Well, the magic opening on the beautiful Blue Danube with Andre Ray. And then it was Ray Charles with the Harlem Gospel Choir, Imagine. Susan Boyle came in with Wild Horses. Then a golden only from Patsy Cline, Walking After Midnight. Billy Eckstein gave us My Foolish Heart. I think it was originally cut about the 1930s or going into the 40s, but it was reignited in the 1990s. And finally, Tony Bennett, another oldie, Because of You, here on Phoenix FM, Mishmash with David Keith. Stay tuned.

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Oh, we certainly opened up with a few golden oldies there. It was Sammy Kaye going back to the 40s with I Saw the Harbour Lights. Then Bewitched, Bothered and Bewildered by Mel Torme. I remember I saw him many years ago down in Melbourne. He was supporting Ella Fitzgerald. Then Teresa Brewer came in with Till I Waltz Again With You. And Patti Page, of course, I Went to Your Wedding. And Nat King Cole said, it was unforgettable. Stay tuned.

Oh, we opened up with a great one, the Little River Band, Reminiscing. And then with the call tonight from London with Sun and Sky. Joe Holdaway came in with The Skin. He's from Cornwall. And Don't Leave Me This Way from Lisa Messina from New York. Three new ones to the programme. And then one of the old new ones, MP Grey, featured Rudger Unfold. And of course we'll be going out this morning. It's time to say goodbye with Bocelli and Brightman. Thanks for being with me this last couple of hours. I hope you're well. I hope you look after yourself the coming week. Till the next time, take care.

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1: And with that, it is welcome to Phoenix FM's Outside Broadcast. Coming to you, we really get out there and make sure we are the voice of your community. And what we've done today is we've popped up to Bendigo Senior Secondary College for the Central Victorian Indigenous Careers Expo. And I am joined, I have certainly got Keith out there.
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1: Certainly got Keith out there. I can see with the set of headphones on. He may be the only.

0: I think it is a shocker of a spot for reception.
1: Let's see. We might be on back now, maybe, but this is, this is almost unworkable, to be honest.
0: That's what's playing at the moment, Brett.
1: Yeah, bit of Backman Turner overdrive. I did see that pop up on the screen, but I'm trying to keep the OB stream going and not doing very well at that. So just bear with us if you are listening in. We're trying to make this stream work. We don't know whether it's the connection
0: just static
1: that's
0: at the
1: here.
0: Moment, Brett.
1: Yeah, okay.
0: And I think we're back, Brett. We were for a second.
1: Okay. Yep, this is what's happening. It keeps dropping out.
0: I think it is a shocker of a spot for reception.
1: Yep, heard that part.
0: We're on. Yes.
1: I don't think it's going to last, though, Keith. I can't keep up with the... It's dropping out. Yep, it's dropping out as quickly as I can get it back up and loaded.
0: There goes the music coming out of my phone.
1: We can hear ourselves talking.
0: We're on now, Brett.
1: I think we are, but I can't tell whether we keep falling out and going to another part of the stream. I don't I think there's going to be another way I can do this. I just don't know how to do it. I think it might be safer just to let a song play from the studio and while I try and work it out.
0: Yes.
1: I think. Yeah, maybe. Out there in radio land, we're still talking. You can still hear us, yeah? We can still hear ourselves talking on the radio. See, what makes it more challenging is there's a bit of a delay between...
0: there's a few minutes delay between... what's actually coming through on the feed.
1: Yes, because we're streaming. That. So we're having a few issues with making sure that we actually stay on air. I don't know, we're holding on for a little bit now, Keith.
0: Yeah, I think we're on now, Brett.
1: All right.
0: So I think Megan's going to help us by going to hunt down the first guest.
1: Yeah, okay, cool. All right, well, what we might do is I'll put a song on. Let's see if in the background I can try and... think about how we can resolve this issue, but we'll listen to a song rather than just chopping in and out with us. Chopping in and out with the song instead. So let's check out a little bit of, let's go with Kev Carmody from Little Things, Big Things Grow.
0: Great song.
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1: What will we talk about?
0: We are witty. 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

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I'm on air from 10 till midday on a Wednesday morning. Thank you.

0: welcome to another Scots Corner here with Dainty Davy for the next couple of hours. And thank you for another great show, Patrice. It was lovely. Of course, you listened to the Corries with Bonnie Dundee. And as I say quite often, although they're talking about a man with Bonnie Dundee, Dundee City itself is very bonny. Believe it or not, stay tuned.
1: Thank you very much, folks. Thank you.

0: Okay, it's time to sit back and enjoy another act this evening as we hear from an amazingly talented young lady. She is one of Scotland's leading young folk singers and was a BBC Radio Scotland Young Traditional Musician of the Year finalist. We are honoured, truly honoured, she's performing for us here tonight, ladies and gents. Please welcome Iona Fife.
1: Just before we start, I'd like to say a massive congratulations to Sandy May for winning the Doric Awards. If it wasn't for the work that Sandy has done with VI and the Buchan Heritage Society, I wouldn't have had half of the encouragement that I had growing up. The first ever time that I performed was at one of the festivals that Sandy had put on. And even to this day, the encouragement that that's given me has been just huge. So a round of applause again for Sandy May. We're going to sing Glenn Logie.

0: Thank you.
1: Come in. That was Iona Fife. And equally, thank you to Luke on the guitar. Fabulous stuff. I can tell you that Iona has released a six-track CD. It's titled East, which pays homage to the rich wealth of Aberdeenshire balladry and bothy balladry. She's also planning her debut album, so look out for that one. Listen out for that one. I'm sure that's going to be fantastic. A round of applause again to Iona Fife, ladies and gents. Absolutely marvellous.
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Oh, that was a great one. The Deals of Huawei Excise Man from the Tannehill Weavers. Then Graham Brown's band came in with Watch Us Rise. I'm Gonna Be, the Proclaimers. And then it was Glenn Logie from Iona Fife. And finally, from the Scottish Bagpipes, Will You Know Come Back Again? Indeed we will. And this afternoon I'm going to be playing a couple that I haven't played before, to be quite honest. Ross Sutter and Laura McKenzie. A couple of great singers, some great tunes. Stay tuned.

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Well, it was a medley from Ross Sutter and Laura McKenzie with Ye Banks in Praise. And then it was a group called The Flitting with Caroline of Edinburgh Town. Steel Ice Band came in with a Bonnie Moore Hen. And then the Lomond Lads came in with My Heart's in the Highlands. Walking on the Water, skipping us, absolutely brilliant. And just to finish off was a tune called The Last Train for Glasgow. I didn't tell you who the singer or musician was, but that was The Last Train from Glasgow, so you better start walking. Stay tuned.

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Oh, it was another one from Ross Sutter and Laura McKenzie with "Oh Whistle and I Will Come to You, My Lad." Then it was Tam Glenn from Gene Redpath, and that was followed with a medley from the Scott Leslie Cayley Band. Alan Taylor and Joe Aitken came in with "Yellow on the Broom," and I'm sure I've told you before, "Yellow on the Broom," the broom of course is a bushy flower, similar to our, what do we call ours? Oh, anyway, similar to the yellow one we've got here. And it told the travelling people that the Romanies, the tinkers, when to move on when yellow came on the broom. And we finished up with the Tayside Young Fiddlers with a Banks of Lochy medley. 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What more could you ask for?

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Oh, we opened up with another one from Jimmy McMenemy 4 with Wild Mountain Time. Quite a good rendition, I thought. And then it was Elizabeth Morrison came in with the Stonehouse March Medley. Ali Bean and Phil Cunningham with the beautiful Sophie's Lullaby. And we finished up with Anne Lauren Gillis with beloved Gregor here on Scott's Corner.

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Oh, we open up with the two sisters, Jennifer and Hazel Wrigley, with Light Fight and Chicha. And then it was Ross Kennedy and Archie McAllister that came in with a medley, Rock on the Clyde. And the Pete Bog Fairies came in with Weary Have We Been with Dance and Feet. And finally, Kenneth McKellar with a beautiful Bonnie Wee Thing. And we began it this afternoon with Ross Ainslie, a famous piper, and Tim Eddy in concert in Aberdeen with Danger Zone. But don't forget, of course, it's Monday, isn't it? Aye, aye. So it's Monday Mayhem. Craig and Robin raring to go as usual with another great programme. So what have I got to say is thanks for being with me. Last couple of hours till the next time. Take care. Slantibar.

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2: Good afternoon, I'm Peter Hislop. The Federal Opposition Leader is meeting with members of remote Aboriginal communities in the Top End today. Opposition Leader Angus Taylor says he will be listening to concerns as the Northern Territory Government overhauls child protection laws. He says the Opposition will continue with its calls for government spending accountability so remote communities receive the services they've been promised.
3: We do want to see an audit of the Federal Government spending. Julian Lisa, the relevant shadow, has written to the audit office asking for an audit to be conducted on that spending.
2: The federal government has in the past rejected coalition demands for an audit of government spending for Indigenous Australians. The federal government maintains the Housing Australia Future Fund is delivering new housing to the market. Under the scheme, the government wants to complete 55,000 public housing units and homes nationwide. It comes after the Financial Review reported last week the program has delivered just over 1,400 homes 5 years into the program. The Prime Minister and Housing Minister have toured a site in Canberra where new homes are being built. Housing Minister Claire O'Neill says she wants to continue the program.
4: We're really proud of these efforts. Now, I said my favourite thing is meeting the tenants who will one day live in these homes. Every home we build changes the life of an Australian and their family.
2: The Queensland State Government has ruled John Farnham's song Two Strong Hearts is not banned as hate speech. Seven protesters were arrested in Brisbane yesterday for allegedly saying or holding signs with pro-Palestinian language, which was banned in certain circumstances last year. John Farnham's song contains the lyric Like a River to the Sea. Attorney General Deb Frecklington says the law does not prohibit the expressions, which closely resemble a prohibited expression. Secondary schools in Victoria will be asked to implement the plan and device-free time in their learning. Scarlett Coppola has the details.
5: Premier Jacinta Allen announced today Victorian secondary schools will be the first to reduce screen time for young students. She says less time on devices means more time focused on learning. The state government says this could involve using whiteboards or paper, group debates, practical experiments or performances instead of digital devices. The measure will come into effect from term one next year.
2: 20 electric prime movers will hit Australian roads faster than expected following a $5 million private capital boost. New Energy Transport says it will deploy a heavy-duty electric truck fleet months earlier than planned following the investment, which will also fund mobile charging stations. The units, initially based in a depot in Sydney, could be moved in future to expand the fleet's reach, potentially allowing them to service agricultural hubs in other New South Wales towns. Overseas, in the United States and Iran have struck a ceasefire deal, which is expected to be formally signed on Friday in Switzerland. The Strait of Hormuz is expected to open with the full terms yet to be finalised. Protests in Iran have been held by hardline supporters of the regime opposing any new agreement. And a historic monastery in the Ukrainian capital has been seriously damaged in a Russian air attack today. The monastery in central Kyiv is a UNESCO World Heritage Site and was founded in 1051. Ukraine says at least four people were killed and more than 20 people injured in this latest attack. Turning to sport, a New South Wales Blues 5'8 Mitchell Moses says he's ready to take the field on Wednesday night in Melbourne for Game 2 of the State of Origin series.
6: I'm confident in myself that I'll be able to go out there and do a job.
2: Hamstring strain ruled Moses out of the opening game. The Blues lead the three-game series against Queensland 1-0.
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8: Good afternoon, Bendigo. Welcome to a Monday Mayhem with Craig.
9: And Robin.
8: And you're on air.
9: Well, I'm on air, but my microphone doesn't tell me that.
8: No, my mic's been on, says it's been on here all the time since
9: yes,
8: it's been in the studio.
9: I know.
8: And it hasn't. So
9: it's tricking us.
8: It is. We're getting through it, though.
9: Well, it's Monday Mayhem. We always get through it.
8: We've had no mayhem so far, touch wood.
9: Well, I think this is mayhem.
8: Well, yes.
9: We don't know.
8: Not of our doing, though.
9: No, it's technical. That's right. So that's not our doing.
8: No, that's right. Want to know about the weather?
9: I do, because I'm actually a little bit confused about the weather.
8: Are you? Why?
9: Because I walked outside thinking it's really cold because it's been very cold inside today.
8: Yeah.
9: And my car tells me it's 14 degrees.
8: Yeah, that's about right, yeah.
9: Yeah. Yeah. That surprised me.
8: Yeah. It was cold. It seemed cold all day, didn't it? But there's supposed to be a little bit of rain. Perhaps that's still coming. Because it's certainly coming tomorrow. So tomorrow we're heading for an overnight low of 10 and a top of 18.
9: Very, well, what I would call a warm winter's day.
8: Absolutely, with a couple of showers between 1 to 4 millimetres of rain.
9: It's doable.
8: Which is a very high chance of rain tomorrow. So sun rises at 7:34 and sun protection is not required unless you're outside for extended periods of time because the UV index is predicted to reach 2.
9: Which is low.
8: Wednesday, overnight low of 11. You ready for this? Top of 19.
9: Oh, gosh.
8: Shower or two. Pretty low chance of 1 millimetre, so medium chance of showers. Sunrise would be?
9: 7:34.
8: It would be too. With sun protection not required unless outside for extended periods of time because the UV index is predicted to reach 2.
9: Which is low.
8: Thursday, the 18th of June, overnight low of 12, top of 16. You ready for this? A couple of showers. Between 10 and 20 millimetres.
9: That's wet.
8: So a very high chance of 10 millimetres and a low chance of 20.
9: And I'm going to say if you're outside on that day.
8: You're silly.
9: And very, very silly. You're having to worry about being in the UV rays for too long.
8: There is no sun protection warning for Thursday, but yes, I imagine that's what it will be.
9: I was going to alluding to you're probably rather silly.
8: Correct. Sunrise is?
9: 7:35.
8: No.
9: Oh.
8: Still 7:34.
9: Okay, things are changing.
8: Well, we're getting closer to that shortest day of the year.
9: That's right, yes.
8: And sunset's about the same time too, 5:13 all the way through. I wonder if it sticks to that time. I wonder if it looks at its watch and goes, time for me to go.
9: I wonder.
8: Yeah. Friday, the 19th of June, overnight low of 7, top of 4. Are we keeping you awake? And I only said that because we could hear you.
9: Oh, really? Yes. Is that how you knew?
8: Yes. Well, I wasn't looking at you. I was looking at the weather. Overnight low of 7, top of 14, showers, very high chance of showers between 1 and 6 millimetres for Friday.
9: So we're definitely into winters with some warm days.
8: Absolutely. Although 14's not warm.
9: Well, no, it's not freezing either.
8: That's true. Saturday, overnight low of 6, top of 13.
9: No rain.
8: Possible shower.
9: Okay.
8: Just a medium chance of at least a millimetre. Sunrise?
9: Oh, look, I'm going to take a stab in the dark at 7:35.
8: It is 7:35.
9: Very good.
8: Well done. Sunday, 21st of June, is overnight low of 5, top of 13, with an 80% chance of no rain. So just a very slight chance. Sunrise is?
9: 7:35.
8: It is. Monday, the 22nd of June. Now, isn't that the shortest day of the year?
9: I don't know.
8: I reckon it might be. I reckon it's the equinox.
9: Right. Okay. Yeah. We'll have to research that.
8: Overnight low of 5, top of 13, mostly sunny with sunrise at?
9: 7:35.
8: Correct. Well done. Currently 13.8 degrees outside. Now we must thank Dainty Dave.
9: I know, that was so cute.
8: It was.
9: And he had a little jiggy jig at the end there, like it was very, I could just imagine the...
8: He had a what?
9: The jiggy jig song, you know, you can imagine them kicking their legs up and everything and they're here in the pubs with their beers and...
8: Here?
9: Yes.
8: Okay.
9: That's right.
8: Yes, you could imagine that too.
9: When I say jiggy jig, that's exactly where I'm coming from.
8: Thanks, David. It was a great show once again.
9: It was.
8: Yeah. We've been playing the songs from that ABC program for schools.
9: We have.
8: It's been called Lots of Things. Sing along.
9: Some of the songs you may know, some of them you might not know quite so well.
8: I reckon you'll know this one. It's Louis Armstrong. Now, he might not have sung the song at the school times, but he's released this song.
9: Can I have a guess?
8: Yeah.
9: I'm going to have a guess. Maybe Somewhere Over the Rainbow.
8: Nope.
9: No.
8: About a bird.
9: Pardon?
8: It's about a bird.
9: Oh. Fly, Little Robin, Fly.
8: Good bird. The right bird, but the wrong song.
9: Oh, okay.
8: And that was a sparrow song, I think.
9: Oh. What was the Robin one? Oh, when the red Robin comes bob, bob, bobbing along.
8: That's the one. Let's have a listen to it. Louis Armstrong. And what did you say?
9: Red, red Robin.
8: Comes.
9: Bob, bob, bobbing along.
8: Oh, I was hoping this was going to work. And you know why it hasn't?
9: You haven't turned it on.
8: I haven't turned it on. And now I've just...
9: It's skipped.
8: Yeah, so you're going to have to talk for a minute.
9: I will talk for a minute. It's actually funny, I didn't remember that song right from the start because, you know, my name being Robin, yeah, that should have been the first one that came to me. It was on the right track though, but I didn't know Louis Armstrong sung it. You were alluding to that.
8: Lots of versions. Mm. Lots of versions, but he was one of them. So now we've got it.

0: Well, that was quick.
1: That was quick, and it was very jazzy.
0: Yeah. Well, Louis Armstrong.
1: Well, Louis Armstrong was. That's
0: jazzy
1: right.
0: Person. Correct. Yeah, absolutely.
1: Yeah, but I do not recall I've ever heard that version
0: it's a good
1: before.
0: Version, isn't it? Mm. I found Mum had a Bing Crosby version at home as well.
1: And that would have been quite slow.
0: It was very slow. I didn't like it. Yeah, she had this one as well, and that was a bit more boppy.
1: So what's the version that we would know? Who?
0: Well, it'd be a bit similar to that one, I think. Yeah.
1: I'll do some research on that too.
0: Yeah, okay. Mum only had two versions of it. I don't know why she's got two versions of it, but she did.
1: Is that where you stole it from, Mum?
0: Stalling's not the right word.
1: Okay, you've actually resourced.
0: I borrowed it.
1: Okay, borrow is good.
0: Copied it from her CD and put it onto my computer. Yeah.
1: Okay, sounds good.
0: Yeah.
1: Hey, speaking of CDs and stuff, you know what I've started doing? Buying, you can't guess, so I'm going to tell you.
0: I know because you told me last week, but tell all our listeners.
1: Buying old records.
0: Vinyl.
1: Like vinyls.
0: Yeah.
1: Yes, not nothing new ones.
0: Nothing to do with CD at all.
1: Well, no, well, that's actually not true because I'm also going to be buying old tapes, cassettes and CDs.
0: Yeah.
1: But probably not so much the CDs because I'm looking for that character, the sound. You know, you put on an old vinyl and I don't know what the new vinyls are like, but an old vinyl and I heard one yesterday and there's a crackle and there's all of, you know, just those.
0: Yeah,
1: yeah.
0: Well, and I play them occasionally on this show because I've recorded my vinyl onto CDs.
1: Mm-hmm.
0: And you can't avoid the crackle. So sometimes you'll hear a song on this show with crackles. Or on the Explore shows with crackle.
1: I love it. Yeah. So I've just got to source a record player or a sound system to encompass the whole three now.
0: Yeah.
1: And I'll be able to play my records that I currently can't play.
0: Which you can do because they're very easy to find.
1: They actually are, yes.
0: And they're not expensive.
1: No, they're not, no. But there's, you know, it's like everything. There's a lot of produce out there, you know, a lot of different products. Yeah. So you've just got to work out the, I know, I knew produce was not the right word, but products,
0: you meant products
1: is.
0: Yes.
1: Yeah, so once I find what I'm looking for and is, you know, fits in with my decor at home and things like that, because that's important too.
0: It's absolutely important, yeah.
1: Yeah, so I'll do that. And but yesterday I bought a single Slim Dusty and Pub With No Beer.
0: Oh, did you? Yeah, you've been going around to the markets, have you?
1: No, this was a Chuka.
0: In an op shop?
1: No, I haven't hit them yet. This was a little vintage record shop.
0: Okay, yeah.
1: Yes, I don't know what the name of it was. Or
0: doesn't matter, you couldn't say it if you did.
1: No, well, that's right, I don't know what it was, but it was just, I remember seeing a sign, vintage records.
0: Yeah, okay, cool.
1: Yes, very cool.
0: Excellent. Well, we have a show lined up for you today.
1: We do.
0: Got the ABBA chronology coming up in just a second. There is a WhatsApp link.
1: Excellent.
0: Jeff and I caught up yesterday for the very last cup of Joe.
1: And the sandwich?
0: And a sandwich.
1: Oh.
0: Next week.
1: Yes.
0: It's going to have a different name.
1: I cannot wait to hear.
0: No. And a different subject. No more sandwiches.
1: Okay, no more sandwiches, no more coffees, no more.
0: No, probably no coffees. We've pretty much done the coffees to death.
1: Yeah.
0: Yeah.
1: There's only so much coffee you can have.
0: I'll give you a bit of a teaser though. We're going to go around the world and try different dishes around the world.
1: That's a great idea.
0: Yeah.
1: Yes. Yeah.
0: And we'll still have the Misheard Lyrics because that's very popular.
1: Which one?
0: The Misheard Lyrics.
1: Oh, yeah. It's fun.
0: Very popular. This week's one is a very good one. I reckon you'll pick it up as well.
1: Okay.
0: Yeah.
1: I'll see if my ears are in
0: attuned. Then we have Did You Know's?
1: We do.
0: Perhaps, maybe.
1: Am actually prepared. I have three.
0: Well, see, I'm not this week, but I will be by 5:30. The Lowdown, and can you remind me that I have to send a text through at the Lowdown as well, please?
1: Sure.
0: And then someone's birthday as well.
1: Okay, that's great. I think we've covered everything.
0: We have. 1978 is where we're up to with ABBA, and the album is Voulez-Vous, and the song that we're going to play off it is called Angel Eyes.

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0: We had a bit of a Kim Carnes double there.
1: Didn't we have Kim Carnes last week as well?
0: We did. We had one of their shows, one of her songs, and then we had two just then.
1: So carried over from last week.
0: Yeah.
1: There you go.
0: So you must have been in a bit of a Kim Carnes mood.
1: I wonder if I was getting her confused, though, with Kim Wilde. You know.
0: Very well could have, because there was no Kim Wilde last week.
1: No. Anyway, great songs.
0: Yes, there was. There's one Kim Wilde to come up soon.
1: And I think that's actually a song you might not have heard before or recognised. Would I be right from memory?
0: Cambodia.
1: Oh, no, not that one.
0: Yeah, it's that one.
1: Okay.
0: But it's time for What's That Link?
1: Oh, okay.
0: So we have two songs this week from two female artists. And you have to guess what the link is.
1: And is it going to be something I can guess or not guess?
0: I reckon. If you're on the right track, you could.
1: Okay.
0: So Barbara Streisand is the first one.
1: Okay.
0: With A Woman in Love.
1: Okay.
0: And the second one is a woman called Yvonne Ellman called If I Can't Have You.
1: Okay.
0: Both in the 70s.
1: Okay.
0: Do you want to hear it?
1: I do.
0: All right. Barbara Streisand, Woman in Love.

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0: Yvonne Elliman, If I Can't Have You, and Barbara Streisand, Woman in Love. What's the link between those two?
1: Well, I'm going to go with the musical theme that they're both – I'm going to go non-specific, that they've both been in musicals, sung in musicals, or sung in a particular musical, which I'm going to say either Cats or Evita.
0: Okay.
1: So I'm going to keep it broad and just they've sung in a musical together.
0: Yep. No, they haven't.
1: Oh.
0: Those two songs were written by the Bee Gees.
1: Oh, is that right?
0: Correct.
1: Well, I wouldn't have got that at all ever.
0: But it's sort of simple when you know it, isn't it?
1: It is simple when you know it.
0: It's not a difficult one, but yeah.
1: No.
0: But and that's the beauty of what's that link is we don't know what each other's thinking.
1: No. And, you know, we do Explores.
0: Yep.
1: Craig, Jeff and Robin Explores.
0: Yep.
1: And, you know, I've probably explored that.
0: Yeah.
1: And because I don't retain that information because, honestly, if you knew what's up there and I've got to let stuff go.
0: Well, I'm more than happy to not know what you're thinking.
1: No. after one of your previous comments, me too. but, yeah, no, that's maybe I have explored a bit. No, yeah, good. What's that link, I have to say?
0: Thank you. Thank you. You know, we get them occasionally, but not this time.
1: So I wonder if they have done musicals.
0: I looked it up because you sort of said that to me.
1: I said about Evita off air because that was the very first thing that came to mind.
0: But I looked up Barbara Streisand versus Yvonne Elliman. And I couldn't find any link of doing stuff together.
1: Okay, okay.
0: It doesn't mean they didn't. I just couldn't find it.
1: No, no, fair enough. Yeah. But I did find something about The Shortest Day.
0: Yes.
1: For 2026, and it's actually on Sunday, the 21st.
0: The 21st, is it? Okay.
1: Yeah, so Melbourne, we will have about 9.5 hours of daylight for that day. Others are luckier. Darwin, I think, was about 11.5.
0: Okay.
1: Hobart gets measly 9.
0: Yep. Okay. And I'm sure our listeners at home were sitting there going, it's the 21st, you fools, when we
1: probably
0: said that before. Yeah. And that would have been right.
1: And, of course, it has to happen on a weekend.
0: Yeah.
1: Not when we need it to happen on a weekday, especially a Monday.
0: Yeah, but you could still, I mean, it's only daylight. The day's still 24 hours.
1: True.
0: Yeah.
1: Now, I have to tell you something off air.
0: Well, do you?
1: Speaking of Monday.
0: Oh, well, can't you tell us on air?
1: Well, I can.
0: No, don't. Let's not. Let's not go there. Let's have a listen to Bon Jovi. Or as I've got written here, Bon Jove. This house is not for sale. So I don't even think about putting an offer in because I'm not going to sell it.
1: No.
0: All right.

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2: Good afternoon, I'm Peter Hislop. Liberal Senator Jacinta Namba-Jipa-Price says she welcomes changes to the Northern Territory's child protection system. The amendment announced last month broadens the powers of the Department of Children and Families to intervene, with a stronger emphasis on permanency and long-term care orders. The National Justice Project has today said the laws are being rushed through without enough consultation, but Senator Price says the reforms are needed.
3: I'm really pleased that Leah Fenocchio and her government have now finally taking seriously the child protection issue in the Northern Territory.
2: The Prime Minister has welcomed a ceasefire deal between the US and Iran. The deal is expected to be signed in Switzerland on Friday, and it's expected the Strait of Hormuz will reopen. Anthony Albanese says it could be weeks or even a month before fuel supplies return to normal.
4: Whilst we want to see the conflict end, and we hope that that has occurred, we also want to be very conscious of the fact that that doesn't mean that everything returns to normal in just a day.
2: One Nation claims it has now raised $4 million in a campaign to defeat the federal government at the next federal election. The minor party claims the money has been raised from over 65,000 donors. The figures have previously been questioned by the Prime Minister. A national poll on the weekend put Pauline Hanson above Anthony Albanese as preferred Prime Minister. She says it's a signal the government's messaging isn't convincing voters.
5: Let's, you know, keep it fit on the ground. I'm hearing all time people have just fed up. They've had a gutful of it. They want change in this country. It's not the country that they grew up in. It's not the country they actually want to see as we're moving forward.
2: The family of a woman who was attacked by a shark on a Sydney beach says she will need extensive ongoing care and remains in a critical condition. Leah Stewart was attacked on Saturday while swimming at Coogee Beach. Mental health officers will be on site at a community gathering this evening at the surf club to provide support for those who witnessed or are affected by the incident. Meanwhile, Premier Chris Minns says the state government is reviewing local fish stocks, which may be drawing sharks closer to shore.
6: What it means for swimming and recreating in the harbour, but a cull of great whites is not going to be the answer to this, and we're not contemplating that as a change.
2: And a southeast Queensland wetland has become Australia's first council-managed conserved area. The 146-hectare McCoys Creek wetland on the Gold Coast supports a range of threatened species, including the water mouse, koala and the ground-dwelling tusked frog. It is Australia's second conserved area, but it is the first to be managed by a local government authority, following a partnership between the federal and state governments and City of Gold Coast. In State of Origin, New South Wales debutante Mark Nwagwa Nwaganitawase says he will be soaking it all in on Wednesday night at the MCG. Nwaganitawase was on the bench after Stephen Crichton was ruled out due to a shoulder injury. Then Casey McLean strained his leg at training on Saturday. Teammate Mitchell Moses says he's excited for Mark.
7: Went on tour last year with him, and the things he can do as a football player is amazing. So, happy he gets his chance, and just really excited for him.
2: Mostly dry on the east coast, with a low pressure system bringing rain in the south. The Weather Bureau's Alana Cherney has the forecast.
8: That is extending to some wet and stormy areas through much of Western Australia and South Australia, with rain increasing as well tomorrow through Victoria and Tasmania. This high pressure system to our east is bringing mostly settled conditions through Eastern Australia, apart from some isolated coastal showers.
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10: All right, let's get straight into the weather, because we've got a lot to get through for this next hour.
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11: Oh.
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11: It's not my job.
10: True. Overnight low of 10 tonight, top of 18 tomorrow. Looking at showers, between 1 and 4 millimetres. Sun rises at?
11: 7.24.
10: No.
11: 7.34.
10: Correct. Sun protection is not required unless outside for extended periods, because the UV index is predicted to reach 2.
11: Which is low.
10: Wednesday, overnight low of 11, top of 19, and low chance of at least a millimetre of rain on Wednesday. Sunrise is
11: 7.34.
10: And sun protection is not recommended. not required unless outside for extended periods of time, because the UV index is predicted to reach 2.
11: Which is low.
10: Thursday, 18th of June, overnight low at 12, top of 16, between 10 and 20 millimetres of rain for the day. Sunrise is?
11: 7.35.
10: No, same as what it was last time I asked you that day. 7.34.
11: That's 3 days in a row.
10: I know, it's ridiculous, isn't it? It was 7.33 this morning. Where are we up to? Friday, 19th of June. Overnight low of 7. That's a duna cuddling
11: night. It certainly is.
10: Night. Mm-hmm. And a top of 14. It's also a morning that you don't want to get out of bed.
11: I was actually just thinking the temperatures have gone down since earlier news.
10: A little bit, yeah. Mm. Between 1 and 6 millimetres worth of rain on Friday. And sunrise is?
11: 7.35.
10: It is. Saturday, overnight low of 6, again, duna cuddling weather, that
11: definitely.
10: One.
11: Definitely.
10: Top of 13, that's also duna cuddling weather too, really.
11: 100% it is.
10: Yeah. Possible showers, just a really low chance of at least a millimetre. Sunrise is?
11: 7.35.
10: It is. Sunday, overnight low of 5, now that's truly duna cuddling weather.
11: Yes.
10: The top of 13, that's cold.
11: It is.
10: Yeah.
11: Not as cold as it's going to get, so we shouldn't complain too much.
10: Partly cloudy and 80% high chance of no rain at all. Just a cloudy day. Sunrise?
11: 7.35.
10: Yep, absolutely. Then Monday, overnight low of 5, top of 13, 80% chance of no rain, and sunrise is?
11: 7.36.
10: Oh.
11: 7.35.
10: Yep. Sunrise will start going back after that.
11: So it's starting. Yeah. Standing still.
10: Yeah, currently 13.7 degrees outside.
11: Not too bad.
10: Chilly.
11: Really, it is, but it's not chilly. Going, you know, dropping dramatically.
10: No, not at all, no. All right, let's head into a bit of Carly Rae Jepsen's been calling me a lot.
11: Oh, really?
10: Yeah. She just rings up and says, call me maybe. So I don't call her back. But she calls me maybe.
11: Well, she doesn't even know your name.
10: No, she doesn't.
11: No.
10: But she calls me back to say, call me maybe. Maybe means you don't have to call me back.
11: Well, that's right.
10: Here she is anyway. Carly Rae Jepsen, call me maybe. Oh, you've got to turn the sound up.

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0: And now it's time for a cup of Joe. G'day, Jeff.
1: G'day, Craig. Everything going all right today?
0: Absolutely. It was a great day.
1: It was actually a very pleasant day here in Kentucky on this side of the world.
0: Excellent, excellent. Well, we both got to watch a little bit of football. And whilst we didn't get the result we wanted, it was quite a nice game to watch.
1: Yeah, actually, they did a valiant try and, you know, can't have a win all the time.
0: That's right. Did you have a sandwich while you're eating, while you're watching the football?
1: Well, I've got a sandwich here that I haven't made yet, but I've got the rest. I've been looking at it.
0: All right.
1: The recipe. I think I'm a little bit brave enough to try it again because last time I tried eggplant, it didn't turn out quite like what I was thinking.
0: Ooh.
1: But this is an eggplant sandwich, and I'm willing to try that.
0: Yeah,
1: so
0: no.
1: Let's see what happens with an eggplant sandwich. Shall we do that?
0: We can. Eggplant doesn't do it for me, but it will do it for our listeners.
1: What we got here is something a little bit different. It's not meat, but I think that we can make something good out of it.
0: All right, let's have a go at it.
1: Okay, now this recipe that I'm going to tell you here, Craig, is for 8 servings. So that's 8 sandwiches. You need 2 small, thick sliced eggplants, and then 1 tablespoon of salted butter. You need 16 slices of white bread.
0: Yep.
1: 2 small sliced and slit tomatoes. Now, 1/2 cup of vegetable mayonnaise. And that's not regular mayonnaise. You need it with a vegetable mayonnaise. And 2 tablespoons of refined oil. 1 cup of lightly crushed feta cheese. That sounds good. And 1/2 cup of finely chopped spinach. So what you do is you toast that bread with 1 tablespoon of that salted butter down in a low heated pan. And then you put that aside. You add a pinch of refined oil to the freshly cut eggplant slices. And you cook them in the pan on low heat until it's tender and soft.
0: Mm-hmm.
1: And then you take a small bowl and you whisk that mayonnaise up and you spread that mayonnaise over the bread toasts and place the tomato slices over that. And then you top the toasts with the crumbled feta cheese and the spinach leaves and the tender eggplant slices. And then you put that other piece of toasted bread over that and you got yourself an eggplant sandwich.
0: Sounds interesting. Interesting. And vegetarian as well. Not vegan because obviously there's cheese on it, but vegetarian.
1: Right. Yeah, it's a vegetarian sandwich, yeah.
0: Yeah, which is, well, if you like eggplant and you like all that stuff, then go for it.
1: I'm willing to try it.
0: Okay.
1: You know, Craig, they say variety is the spice of life.
0: Apparently so. Apparently so.
1: Right.
0: But you've got to like the variety to get the spice.
1: Exactly. How about a misheard lyric to go with that eggplant sandwich?
0: I think that's a good idea. I think that's what we're here for.
1: Well, the Hollies, they had a song called Long Cool Woman. You remember that one? That was a good song. Yeah.
0: Love the Hollies. Great band.
1: Yep. Well, they had a misheard lyric in that Long Cool Woman song.
0: No way. Shall we have a listen to it?
1: Yeah, we got a little clip we can listen to. See if you can hear the misheard lyric without me telling you what it is.
0: All right. So here's the Hollies and a Long Cool Woman.

0: Maybe, Jeff, just maybe. So what are the original lyrics, Jeff?
1: Well, the original lyrics are, a pair of 45s made me open my eyes. My temperature started to rise. She was a long, cool woman in a black dress.
0: Well, that all just makes sense. So what's the misheard lyric?
1: Now, there's people out there that swear up and down that he was singing peanut butter fries, baby, over my knife, mild temperatures starting to rise. She was a law school woman in a fat dress.
0: No, that just doesn't make sense at all, Jeff.
1: It doesn't make any sense.
0: Peanut butter fries? You brought food back into it again. Temperature starting to rise. She was a law school woman in a fat dress. That, again, just doesn't make sense.
1: Well, they say that he did that on purpose.
0: Oh, do they? Okay.
1: Yeah.
0: Shall we have another listen to it?
1: Yeah, let's see if we can hear that law school woman in a fat dress.
0: All right. The Hollies.

0: It makes me really sad to say, Jeff, that I can hear all that. Once you tell us what it is, we can pick it up.
1: Oh, well, once you hear it, you'll not be able to unhear it.
0: No, no, that's disappointing because I like the song and now you've made me think it through.
1: Well, maybe you'll like it better once we hear the entire song. So shall we take a listen to that entire song?
0: We shall indeed. Thank you again, Jeff. Have a great week, and thanks for ruining a good song for me.
1: Well, that's what we try to do every time on Cup of Joe.
0: It is. Absolutely.
1: Ruin his song for you.
0: All right. You have a good week, Jeff. We'll catch you next week.
1: All right, mate. Sounds good. And we looking forward to it. And everybody stay safe.
0: The Hollies, Long Cool Woman.

0: We know what that means.
1: We certainly do.
0: We mean that's Jeff and Chi-Chi with their blankets on at the moment.
1: Maybe the car running.
0: Yep, car running and blankets on, running around going like Superman.
1: Just trying to keep warm.
0: Saying, did you know, did you know, did you know?
1: Indeed.
0: Waving their hands around as people, listeners at home, can't see me doing at the moment.
1: No, you look like a bit of a silly person doing that.
0: Do I really?
1: Yes.
0: Okay, well, you're just called Jeff a silly person.
1: No, I actually did not.
0: That's what I'm saying Jeff looks like. Chi-Chi's going, bark, bark, bark, bark, bark, which in dog language is, did you know, did you know, did you know?
1: And you just had to go and look silly again, Craig. And Jeff, if you're listening, I am not saying you look silly. I'm saying Craig looks extremely silly doing it in the studio.
0: Extremely silly.
1: Hey, Craig.
0: Extremely silly.
1: Hey, Craig.
0: Pretty big. Yes, Robin.
1: Did you know that elephants can purr in a similar way to cats?
0: No, I did not.
1: Yes. So when they're feeling happy, content or bonding with their herd, they produce a low frequency sound which vibrates through their trunks and their bodies, which is very, very similar to a cat purring.
0: Right. Would you have an elephant on your lap? Patting its head.
1: He wouldn't have a lap anymore. No. It would be crushed a lot.
0: Hey, Robin.
1: Hey, Craig.
0: Did you know you can remove any letter from the word seat and still have a real word?
1: Seat, S-E-A-T, or yep. Seek?
0: Seat.
1: Seat. Yes, see, eat. Eat, yes, I
0: said
1: that.
0: Sat.
1: Yes.
0: See.
1: Yes.
0: Yep.
1: At.
0: Yeah.
1: That's very good.
0: Moving one letter though, don't not two.
1: Oh, okay, sorry, yeah. They're not the rules?
0: They're not the rules.
1: No.
0: You can remove any letter from the word seat.
1: Right.
0: So if you remove the set. S, you get eat.
1: Yes.
0: If you remove the E, you get sat.
1: Yes.
0: If you remove the A, you get set.
1: Yes.
0: That's, we could go
1: see,
0: on.
1: We could.
0: C, then you got eat.
1: Yes. On and on and on.
0: Absolutely.
1: Hey, Craig.
0: Hey, Robin.
1: Did you know that Finland has more saunas than cars?
0: Mm.
1: So they have over 3.3 million saunas,
0: yeah.
1: Which means that's roughly one sauna between every 1.75 person. And because the country has a population of about 5.5 million people, saunas outnumber the total number of registered passenger cars in the country. So I actually wonder whether that's why Finland is the happiest country in the world.
0: Because they all share a sauna, but they have to go with four or five in the car.
1: Yeah.
0: Yeah. Could be.
1: Could be.
0: Yeah.
1: Yep. So they're very big into health and well-being. So,
0: yes. Yep. And it's cold.
1: Yeah.
0: So they have to cuddle together to stay warm.
1: True.
0: Yeah.
1: They've actually been the happiest country in the world for 7 years in a row. So they're doing something right.
0: They are. They are.
1: And if it means having a sauna for everybody,
0: Well,
1: 1.75 because you would share with a buddy.
0: You need two people. Yeah.
1: Yeah. Sauna, yeah. I think that's a very good way to become
0: to
1: a happy country. That's right. Yes.
0: You can't read a book in a sauna.
1: And
0: book would catch fire.
1: Sorry?
0: You can't read a book in a sauna.
1: It'd get wet.
0: And you'd catch fire.
1: No. I was thinking sauna, not a spa. Yes, you're right, sauna. It would get soggy.
0: It would get soggy.
1: Yes.
0: It'd be very, I was going to say moist, but I'm not allowed to say moist.
1: Well, you are, but a lot of people don't like it.
0: I just said it twice. Hey, Robin.
1: Hey, Craig.
0: Did you know that every moment you look at a clock, you're seeing that the time that it used to be?
1: That does not make sense.
0: It does.
1: Every time you look at the clock...
0: You're seeing the time it used to be. If it's only a second before. But the time it takes you to look at that clock, it takes a second or two to look at it.
1: Okie dokie.
0: Okay, we've gone back to did you know's I have to explain to you. All right.
1: Or there could be another reason.
0: What would that be?
1: They don't make sense and they're boring.
0: No, you'd know about boring.
1: Hey, Craig.
0: Hey, Robin.
1: Did you know that Japan has hit a record-breaking demographic milestone with having nearly 100,000 centenarians? You love it when I can't say a word. Centenarians.
0: Told me I was boring, so I'm not actually

0: they've actually had that as having the most people. The oldest woman, Shigeko Kagwa, she's 114. And the oldest man is Kiyotaka Mizuno, and he's 111.
1: Right.
0: Yeah.
1: Okay. 111.
0: That is right.
1: Hey, Robin.
0: Hey, Craig.
1: Did you know that there are more empty houses in the world than there are homeless people?
0: Oh. Well, that's not fair.
1: That's the way it is.
0: Is that in the world?
1: In the world.
0: I find that really wrong.
1: Bizarre.
0: It does. It is bizarre.
1: Yep. Some people choose to be homeless. A lot of people don't.
0: No, that's true. That's true.
1: Yeah.
0: Coming back in on the train yesterday from Echuca.
1: Yep.
0: You could see somebody had set up sort of, I'd probably say a bit of a creaky area in some sort of temporary built hut.
1: Yep.
0: Pretty sad.
1: Yeah, it is.
0: Hey, Craig.
1: Yeah. You going to bring this home?
0: Yeah, look, I am. And the funny thing is, that's not funny, is I only had 3 did you knows.
1: Okay.
0: And luckily when I was researching something before, I found a 4th one, but I didn't realise I was going to use it tonight. Hey, Craig.
1: Hey, Robin.
0: Did you know that the stripe-faced dunnart, which is an Australian marsupial, has the shortest pregnancy of any mammal at just 11 days?
1: Really?
0: Yes.
1: Okay.
0: There you go.
1: That's very interesting.
0: Thank you for saying so.
1: That's right. That's Did You Know's for another week.
0: It is.
1: Simply Red. Stars.

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0: Happy birthday to Harry Edward Nilsson, or sometimes known as Harry Nilsson. Born on June the 15th, 1941, but passed away on January 15, 1994 at age 52. So right. He would have been 85.
1: I've got to tell you, that's a catchy song.
0: It is. Yeah, it was Coconut.
1: Yeah.
0: So he was born in New York City, Brooklyn, New York City, and passed away in California. But had a lot of songs in between, a lot of TV songs, a lot of movie soundtracks.
1: There you go.
0: Yeah.
1: Yeah.
0: Lowdown.
1: Lowdown.

0: The Lowdown with Keith Urban and Carrie Underwood and The Fighter.
1: Great song.
0: Lovely song, isn't it?
1: It certainly is.
0: Coming up for the rest of the evening on Phoenix FM, we have got the live broadcast of the City of Greater Bendigo Council meeting.
1: Yes, it is that time again.
0: 6 o'clock. And then followed by the Under the Influence with Craig Bosworth. Then at 10 o'clock we've got the folk show followed by Off the Record.
1: Off the Record.
0: Yep. And then at 12 o'clock we've got Phoenix Phantom through till 7 a.m.
1: And then?
0: And then?
1: We have Brookie in Bendigo.
0: With?
1: Well, I'm going to say John Pierce.
0: That's what
1: it says
0: here.
1: He's back.
0: Yeah.
1: Yes, and he has the most educational Brookie show in Bendigo.
0: You're going to start this, are you? Okay. Victoria?
1: Australia.
0: The world?
1: The universe.
0: I'll try the galaxy first.
1: The galaxy.
0: Then the universe.
1: I knew I'd get it wrong.
0: Coming up for Monday Mayhem, some big changes to Monday Mayhem stuff.
1: There is, indeed.
0: If you listened to Explores last night, that was the last Craig, Jeff and Robin Explores.
1: It was?
0: Yeah.
1: Mm.
0: Which will be repeated next Saturday at 7 a.m. in case you missed it.
1: That's right.
0: And then Sunday evening at 6 p.m., it's going to be Craig and Robin Explores, back to the old days.
1: It is back to the old days.
0: So Jeff's on the bench.
1: For a little while,
0: for a little while, yeah.
1: Yes.
0: And just going to just be you and I.
1: It is.
0: For the next probably 6 months or so.
1: Mm.
0: So we will thank Jeff on the show for his contribution, but we'll also thank him now for it as well.
1: Done a brilliant job.
0: Absolutely.
1: Providing us with the information about where songs have charted in the US.
0: On the Billboard Top 100.
1: Yes, and he or even some elusive ones that we believe he makes up.
0: He made up some charts too, but he got a number in there. But don't forget he's on it Friday at 7, no, at 12 p.m. 12 a.m., 12 p.m.,
1: he is.
0: Midday, with Jazz Epidemic. He does a great job on those shows.
1: Has some great songs, actually.
0: He does.
1: Some just really great tunes,
0: yeah.
1: As he would say.
0: We're back next Monday for more Monday Mayhem.
1: Sounds good to me.
0: Yeah, absolutely. Unless you're in jail.
1: I'm not in jail. I'm on jury service.
0: Oh, okay. All right. Do you know... We've got a little bit of time and I meant to raise this tonight and I forgot all about it.
1: I want
0: to talk about unfair tribunal systems.
1: Specifically football?
0: No, specifically basketball in Bendigo.
1: Oh, okay.
0: So I'm aware of two cases I'm aware of, where now I'll start off by saying basketball is a non-contact sport, so there needs to be some penalties for contact.
1: There is.
0: There was a case where a person pushed someone over. Within play. They blocked and they pushed them over.
1: So it was an accidental
0: push? No, it was accidental. I think that's part of the reason.
1: Okay.
0: Accidental, but pushed them over and, you know, the player got up and kept playing. There was no injuries, concussion or anything like that.
1: Mm-hmm.
0: What would you suggest that this tribunal gave them?
1: Suggest what the tribunal gave them.
0: Mm.
1: Oh, look, I would probably guess ranging from 1 week to three.
0: Try 22.
1: Wow.
0: That's 6 months of suspension for a relatively minor thing. You didn't kill anybody.
1: That's a message.
0: I understand that you need to provide a penalty because it's non-contact and contacted, and he acknowledged that he did the contact and that it probably wasn't accidental. But 22 weeks is a very strong.
1: Let's compare that to
0: Division Three basketball or Division Four basketball, whatever it is, for a low grade basketball.
1: Yeah. Compare that to AFL, you know.
0: Which is a contact support.
1: Yeah,
0: so you would expect them to be a little bit less in that. I understand the reasoning
1: but
0: behind
1: they
0: it.
1: They still don't get they never get 22 weeks.
0: No. There's life sometimes, but you've got to be suspended a lot. This was the first time.
1: Wow.
0: In a long period of time.
1: And this is Bendigo football, you said?
0: No, Bendigo basketball.
1: Oh, that's what I meant.
0: Yeah.
1: Basketball.
0: Yeah.
1: Yeah, no, okay. I would say that's odd. And
0: I'd
1: unfair,
0: say it's really poor.
1: And not just.
0: And another case where the person got 8 weeks and, you know, really couldn't help themselves. Accident. That was an accident.
1: Mm.
0: Couldn't help themselves.
1: But 8 weeks is still a long time.
0: Oh, it's ridiculous.
1: It's
0: ridiculous. Anyway.
1: Well, maybe if anyone can provide us with further information about what the actual rules
0: what
1: and
0: the process is, absolutely.
1: The policy of suspensions and things like that.
0: Because on face value, it don't look good.
1: No, it doesn't. No, no,
0: but
1: agree.
0: Yeah, by all means, let us know, and we're happy to sort of go through it with somebody.
1: Mm.
0: But yeah, at the moment, it looks pretty. That's,
1: yeah,
0: pretty ordinary.
1: Sounds a bit wrong, doesn't it?
0: It does. It's very harsh.
1: Mm.
0: Yeah.
1: Mm.
0: For a low grade basketball competition.
1: Mm.
0: Yeah. Anyway, that's my say for the day. It's time to say
1: thank
0: goodbye.
1: You for that.
0: Oh, you're welcome anytime.
1: Mm. Not for the goodbye, like the information before that.
0: Yeah.
1: But thank you for the goodbye.
0: It's time to say goodbye. Have a great week, everybody. We will catch you next week.
1: Yes, have a great week. Stay safe, stay dry, and stay warm as possible.
0: And hang around for the city council.

0: Good evening and welcome to tonight's council meeting. I'd like to acknowledge and thank the members of the public joining us in the gallery, as well as those watching via the live stream. It's good to have you all with us. Just some ground rules as per usual, as part of our commitment to our respectful and constructive civic engagement. I'd just like to ask everyone to maintain appropriate behaviour throughout the meeting. So this includes refraining from interruptions, speaking only when invited, and treating everyone, whether it's councillors, council officers, or fellow community members, with courtesy and respect. That way it just allows us to be able to focus on the matters at hand. That's why we are here tonight. If you're asking a question during public participation, please make sure it's clear, concise, without any preamble, and relates to council business. As the meeting is being live streamed and recorded, please just be mindful that your comments and your behaviour are being shared publicly, and they contribute to our ability to be able to facilitate a safe workspace. Thank you for your cooperation and for contributing to a positive and productive meeting environment. To begin our meeting, I'd ask those that are in attendance to stand, if able, for the acknowledgement of country and opening statements. We acknowledge that the city of Greater Bendigo is on Jajarong country and Tongarong country. We would like to acknowledge and extend our appreciation to the Jajarong people, the traditional owners of the land that we are standing on today. Today we pay our respects to leaders and elders past, present and future, for they hold the memories, the traditions, the culture and the hopes of all Jajarong people. We express our gratitude in the sharing of this land, our sorrow for the personal, spiritual and cultural costs of that sharing, and our hope that we may walk forward together in harmony and the spirit of healing. Today we recognise the wisdom and leadership of the Jajarong people in language. Ban Jarak Naruk Bunjal Jajarong Waram Tare Talangarak Rumbul Bunjal. I honour the wisdom of the Jajarong. We will speak the words of truth and listen to your wisdom. Additionally, I provide the opening statement. In this place, we will put aside all personal interests and bias. We will use the authority entrusted to us to enable us to provide good and fair government for the citizens of Greater Bendigo. Please be seated. Thank you. On to item two, our attendance apologies and leave of absence. Item 2.1, do I have someone to move the recommended motion? Councillor Metcalfe, someone a second. Councillor Hurrell, Councillor Metcalfe.
1: The recommended motion is that Council accept the apology received by Councillor Owen Cosgrove for tonight's Council meeting.
0: Those in favour? Carried unanimously. Item 2.2, leave of absence. So I have someone to move the recommended motion. Councillor Corr and Councillor Spong, a second. Councillor Corr.
2: A recommendation that Council grant Councillor Shivali Chatley a leave of absence for the period of June 1st, 2026 to June 26, 2026, including the June 15, 2026 Council meeting.
0: Those in favour of the motion? Carried unanimously. On to item three, public question time. I'll now pass across to Catherine Farnington, the Manager of Governance and Integrity, who will conduct this section. Thank you.
3: Council allows up to 30 minutes for question time on any matter except for planning items that are on the agenda tonight or anything that is defamatory, otherwise inappropriate or outside the scope of Council. If you have a question about routine or operational council requests, you should instead make a request through our customer request system. Anyone wanting to have a question answered is encouraged to lodge it via a website prior to the meeting to allow a more detailed response to be provided. Pre-registered questions will also have priority. We have no pre-registered questions tonight, and I will soon invite any gallery members present to pose a question. Noting that we request you to provide your name and suburb and then ask your question without any preamble. We'll do our best to respond tonight, but may have to take any complex questions on notice. Please ensure that you leave your contact details with the governance officer seated at the end of the table, so a response can be provided to you. Public question time is not a requirement of Council under the Local Government Act. This Council has enabled it under the governance rules adopted by the Council to ensure greater public transparency and accountability. The Council asks that the opportunity to ask a question of the Council in this form is treated respectfully and within these rules. Are there any gallery members who would like to come forward and ask a question?
4: Thank you. I actually did lodge my question, so I'll ask it anyway. My name's Kat Mansbridge. I'm from Drummond North. Given that Ballarat and other shires already provide free parking for holders of Category 1 Australian parking permits, what actions will Council need to take to implement the same policy?
0: I'll have to plead a little ignorant. It's quite heavy in operational, so it'll be a response that we'll have to follow up with you. I can let you know part of the City Centre Action Plan there. One of the action items in that is a parking review. So it's actually a really good time to be asking that question. But to be able to give you the substance of a response that you'd probably like, we're going to chase that up and give it to you another way. So thank you for asking that question. Is there anyone else?
5: John Doyle, North Bendigo, JD's Community Art Garden. Proud Bendigonian. My question is in regards to the recent stabbing in the CBD. I refuse to live in fear in my own town. What's this council going to do, if anything at all? Are we going to embark on a campaign of, more security, punitive measures, drop of the age of accountability, et cetera, all these things that don't work, as we know? Or are we going to try and embark on a program to build back our community? We can all take care of each other, give our young people a hope and a future.
0: Sorry, John.
5: That's a question. Okay, thank you.
0: You've
5: very
0: asked
5: much.
0: The question, and we're just taking liberties there, I think. Thank you for the question. It is one that I'm would still keen to be able to follow up with further detail, because I won't probably be able to answer to the depth that you would like me to. But I do note that we have constant communications with the governing body when it comes to dealing with crime in our neighbourhoods. That's Victoria Police. So I know there's community would love us to take further action in areas that we don't have control and don't have influence around. So we try and focus around advocacy. But I'd be more than welcome and keen to have conversations around the different avenues that you might have that interest. Again, I'd also encourage you to look back to the City Centre Action Plan, because amongst that is also some action items that help try and deal with that, whether it's around lighting, whether it's around the public transport, how it's been able to facilitate and disperse, I guess, those that can congregate and misbehave sometimes. So there are some indirect ways that we are trying to do, and that's in that plan. But as far as on the ground change, we do look to VicPol to be able to lead that, because I guess that's just their jurisdiction, to be honest. But thank you for your question. Is there any other questions? Kayleen.
6: Aileen O'Brien, Longgully. Since Council is going to be looking at the Town Hall as a temporary art gallery, when are we going to hold Council meetings back?
0: I won't be able to tell you a specific time. To my understanding, because of the opportunity, I guess, that we have to use that as a temporary art gallery, I think the focus and priority is there. I don't know what the current scope of those the art gallery showings are. Knowing the art gallery is closed for a specific amount of time, I think there's probably good opportunity to take advantage for a lot of that time. So I'll have to go back to the staff and follow up to see if, even if it's not specific, if there's a plus or minus 3 months in a response, to try and get you as specific details as we can.
6: Thank you.
0: No worries. Thank you, Kayleen. Is there anyone else? In that case, I'd like to thank everyone that has contributed to public question time. I know my time before being a councillor, it was probably my favourite part of the meeting. So I do sincerely thank you everyone for being a part of it. Now moving on to section number four, declarations of conflicts of interest. So I'll just ask if any councillors have any conflicts of interest they need to declare. Beautiful. On to item number five, the confirmation of previous minutes. Following an error being identified in the minutes this afternoon, I'd like to move a procedural motion that the council resolve to defer confirmation of the May 18, 2026 council meeting minutes until July 20, 2026 council meeting to allow us to be able to correct the error in that recording. So I'm going to move that motion. Do I have someone to second that motion? Councillor Nicholas. Those in favour? Carried unanimously. Next on our agenda are our ward reports. And with Councillor Cosgriff as an apology for tonight, that will mean that we won't have our Whipsick ward report tonight. So I will call on Deputy Mayor Councillor Karen Corr for a Golden Square report. Thank you.
7: Thank you, Mayor Prince. It's been a jam-packed couple of months, as always. Firstly, I wanted to talk about the things that I've been hearing a lot from residents. They've been reaching out to me a lot about lots of issues like trees, drainage pits, road safety and parking have been common issues. While many of these are operational, I have appreciated hearing from residents so I can understand their concerns and see how I could help if needed. And sometimes I can and sometimes I can't because they are operational, but sometimes they need some assistance with navigating. But through that, I've just got some observations that I thought I would let people know about. So drainage pits, I discovered that the city is responsible for 52,000 drainage pits. And they are routine, they are inspected as needed, but yeah, if there are people that have a blocked drain, they can send in a request to the council and the crew will go out and see if they can unblock it and maintain those. Trees, the city looks after over 120,000 trees and they get checked on a regular basis. They don't trim individual trees on amenity grounds or if people don't like litter. However, if a resident does have a safety concern, an arborist can be sent out and can check if there's a recommendation for any addressing any safety concerns. And, you know, just wanted to mention that we can't give special treatment to one tree for one property because of the sheer number of them. And this just isn't practical because of the scale and the cost and the need for equity. I know the plane trees have been bothering a lot of people lately, particularly this time of year, and they are causing issues, but they're not on the preferred list for planting now, and replacement will probably happen gradually over a long time, but there's no quick fix for those, unfortunately. In terms of parking, I have no idea how many parking spaces there are in Bendigo. There are a lot. But the city, I do have a good news story from the city about this. Recently, a local business contacted me from Golden Square about people parking all day in a short-term space. And parking inspectors did go over and tended over a number of days. They issued fines a few times. And guess what? The behaviour changed, which is fantastic. And the city has now added this area to their fortnightly route. So I was really happy to see that. I mention all this because I know these issues are everyday issues and important to residents and businesses. And I do want to encourage residents to, with any concerns, log in through the customer request so they can be resolved as soon as possible. But as I said, happy for residents to reach out to me if further assistance is needed. In saying that, I have a coffee with the councillor session coming up this Sunday on the 21st of June from 10 till 12 noon at the Old Church on the Hill, and always very happy to hear from residents about what's important to them. In other news, I've been out and about a lot. Volunteer Week was an absolute inspiration and a huge gratitude to all the volunteers who contribute so much to our city. the Longgully Neighbourhood House morning tea and the council's own celebration of its 400 volunteers, talking to lots of the volunteers and just how much they get out of volunteering. A quick shout out to Lynn and Stan from Blaze Aid, who literally shifted their life over the Harcourt fires to assist properties, and I thought that was pretty exceptional. I attended the National Sorry Day ceremony at La Trobe Uni, which was really moving. Elders from the Stolen Generations attended and shared their stories. And in conversations, I discovered there that there's actually an immense appreciation in turning up, not turning up to try and fix everything, which is often our default, but simply just to listen and understand and learn and acknowledge the history from that had happened in our area. And this is really appreciated by our elders. Attended a lot of community events, the Kangaroo Flat Family Fun Day and the Eagle Hawk Festival of Friendship, both amazing opportunities to connect, celebrate our community groups and our multicultural groups as well. We had community presentations, including a visit from Luca, the baby kangaroo, which Councillor Nicholas and I had a little cuddle with. That was from the Wildlife Rescue Information Network, and that was a good reminder to be careful on the roads, and that support is there if wildlife is injured. Also, a quick shout out, Bendigo Theatre Company, they had the Priscilla sold out show, amazing, amazing. And Phoenix FM, Brett and the team from Live Music Bendigo just won a national award at the Australian Audio Awards for the best Australian music show. And I, yeah, lots of shout outs, Golden Square Footy Netball Club attended their women's match and really thank them for their patience with the pavilion redevelopment that's continuing. The Square Action Group have a community forum coming up very soon, which is to do with battery energy storage system development that's happening in Golden Square potentially, and the Creek Reawakening Program. I will leave it at that. One more thing, the Municipal Association of Victoria State Council Advocacy, Councillor Prince's motion was approved unanimously on the road crash data. And so thank you to all the councillors for their contribution for that. Thank you.
0: Thank you, Councillor Corr. Councillor Spong, your Eplock ward report.
8: Thank you, Mayor Prince. And if you ever want to come out and cuddle a few kangaroos in Eastcote, yeah, by all means, there's plenty out there to cuddle. recently, our CEO and I, Andrew Cooney, undertook a walkthrough the Bibby Bibby Eastcote Community Hub building. And I'm pleased to report that the project appears to be progressing on schedule and on budget, which is exactly what we all want to hear. As with many projects involving historical buildings, there has been a number of unexpected challenges and surprises along the way. However, the contractors have been fantastic and highly professional in working through these issues to ensure the integrity of the building is maintained while delivering a facility that meets the needs of the Heathcote community. Once completed, this amazing facility will provide Heathcote with a modern library space, council office, welcoming meeting rooms, and versatile areas for the Heathcote community groups and activities. It will become a valuable community asset and something the entire town can take pride in for generations to come. Last week, also had the opportunity to host another Coffee with a Councillor. No surprise there. Session in Heathcote. These sessions are not only a great opportunity for me to listen to community concerns, but also a chance for residents to learn about upcoming projects and gain a better understanding of what council is and is not responsible for. Where an issue falls outside council's responsibilities, my role as a councillor is to advocate for change and work with state and federal government representatives to ensure our community voice is heard. A wide range of topics were discussed, spanning all levels of government, These included the removal of school crossing supervisors and crossings along the High Street area in Heathcote, streetscape and tree planting, fairer allocation of rate-based revenue to outlying areas of the Greater Bendigo, and the redevelopment of the Heathcote Bibby Bibby Community Hub. Importantly, I also highlighted the many positive changes that are gradually taking place across Heathcote, rather than just focusing solely on the challenges we face as a growing municipality. One issue that generated considerable discussion was the clearing and removal of vegetation within the MacGyver Creek, along with the proposed establishment of an advisory committee to help oversee and maintain the long-term health of the creek. We discussed how community members can express their interest in becoming involved in that committee and play an active role in shaping the future for this important local asset. I would also like to remind everyone that my next Coffee with a Councillor session will be held later this month on Saturday the 27th of June, 10:30 to 12:30 at the Spring Gully General Store. I encourage anyone with questions, concerns or ideas to come along and have a chat. And finally, to the people of Heathcote, I want you to know that I still remain committed to our strong and vibrant community. I am in Heathcote most weeks. I continue to live locally, and I'm always accessible and happy to hear from residents. I'm also at the Heathcote Community Market on the first Saturday of every month, walking around from 10 to 11 a.m. Even if you have raised an issue with me before, please do not hesitate to come along and ask for an update. I will always do my best to provide you with an answer or find the information that you need. Strong communities are built through conversation, collaboration, and the willingness to listen. I thank everyone who takes the time to engage, ask questions, and share their ideas. I'm starting to sound like Mayor Prince here, because together we can work together towards an even stronger future for the Everlock Ward.
0: Thank you, Councillor Spong. Sorry, excuse me. As we have no items for agenda items 7, 8 and 9, we'll continue on to our report items in item 10.
9: Mr. Mayor, I'd like to move a suspension of standing orders. Due to the complexity of the budget, I move that Council resolve to suspend standing orders to allow for an extension of speaking times for item 10.1, being the budget adoption 26-27, so that all speaking times for item 10.1 will be 5 minutes, and the Chair can allow an extension of time for a further 2 minutes.
0: So I have someone to second that motion. Councillor Metcalf. Those in favour of the motion? Carried unanimously. On to item 10.1, budget adoption 2026-2027. I'd like to move the recommended motion. To save the reading, because it's quite a long motion, I'd like to move the recommended motion that is listed under 10.1 from items 1 to 11. So for those who are at home, please jump online and have a look at that agenda to get the details of that. But I'll move that motion, items 1 to 11. So I have someone to second that motion. Councillor Nicholas. Those in favour? Oh, sorry, I don't need that. Sorry, ignore that. So I am now going to speak to the motion. Thank you. Tonight, we come together to consider a budget that goes to the heart of our responsibility as a council, making decisions that serve our entire community, both now and into the future. This budget has been developed at a time when many in our community are feeling the impact of rising costs. And at the same time, councils, just like households, are being asked to do more with less. We're operating in a rate-capped environment with a 2.75% rate cap, while facing increasing demands for services and rising costs to deliver them. In this context, the decisions we make tonight really do matter. They matter because they shape the services our community relies on every day. They matter because they determine how we invest in our municipality. Importantly, they matter because they influence the long-term financial sustainability of this organisation. As the Mayor, I believe this budget strikes a really good balance of this. It's a budget grounded in financial responsibility and discipline, one that ensures that we are living within our means, maintaining a strong financial position and making careful, considered decisions about how we allocate every dollar. This is a $280 million budget, including $186 million to deliver services and $97 million in capital investment to our city. It reflects a clear focus, maintaining service levels while continuing to invest in the infrastructure and assets our community depend on. We know that the majority of our income comes from rates, around $166 million. Yet over time, the cost of delivering services has grown faster than that revenue. That creates a lot of pressure, and it requires us to be deliberate and strategic in how we respond. That is why this budget is focused not just on today, but the long-term financial sustainability of the council. It reflects a commitment to maintaining a healthy financial position, managing risk responsibly, and ensuring that decisions we make today do not create a burden for future councils. But this budget is about more than just financial responsibility. It's about community outcomes. Every decision within this budget has been guided by a simple question. Does this benefit our community fairly, equitably, and for the long term? We've listened to what our community has told us matters most. They want well-maintained roads and infrastructure. They want quality parks and public spaces. They want reliable waste services, and they want thoughtful planning for our growth. And again, this budget reflects those priorities. It includes a significant capital works program with a strong focus on renewing and maintaining the assets that we already have, because looking after what we have today is one of the most responsible things that we can do to be able to protect our financial future. It also ensures we are planning ahead. Greater Bendigo is growing, and this budget recognises that. It invests in the infrastructure, services and systems that we need to support the growth in a sustainable and responsible way. Importantly, this budget also reflects our commitment to fairness and equity. We've worked hard to ensure services remain accessible, that no one is left behind, that we continue to support a community that is inclusive, connected and resilient. Councillors, this is not an easy balance to be able to achieve, but I feel that this budget demonstrates that this is possible to be both financially responsible and community focused, to invest wisely, to plan for the future, and to continue delivering the services that our community really depend on. Ultimately, our role is to leave the organisation in a stronger position than we have found it, to make decisions that stand the test of time, to ensure that the future councils are not burdened by the decisions that we make today, but to also build a community that continues to thrive for generations to come. And I am really confident that this budget does exactly that. It's careful, it's considered, and it's forward-looking. It reflects the values of this council and aligns with our council plan, and we know how strongly informed that council plan is by our community. Most importantly, it sets both council and our community up for a strong and sustainable future. So I commend this budget to the council. Thank you. And admittedly, after that, I've forgotten who our seconder was. Councillor Nicholas.
10: I just read. Okay, good. talking about the budget. Being only a councillor since mid-April, I did not have a lot to do with this budget, but I am confident that my fellow councillors have thoroughly gone over this budget for 2026-2027, as well as the finance team who worked very hard to struggle all the finance demands of a regional city equitably and fairly. Rates will increase by 2.75%, which is in line with the Victorian Government fair rate system. Also great to see that waste fees will not be increased in the budget. I fully support this motion. Thank you.
0: Thank you, Councillor Nicholas. Do I have any other speakers to this motion? Councillor Metcalfe.
1: Thank you, Mayor. Budgeting is not a once-a-year event. It is a continuous organisation-wide process. Staff from across the organisation contribute to the preparation of the budget by receiving, assessing and responding to community feedback. These interactions help shape priorities and inform budget decisions throughout the year. In addition, the city staff regularly assess the condition of the city's assets and plan for their renewal. This ensures infrastructure investments are timely, strategic and aligned with both current needs and future demands. Asset renewal will continue to be a major focus of future budgets as the value of the city's asset continues to grow. Currently, the city manages $3.2 billion worth of assets that require ongoing renewal. Together, these daily activities form the foundation of the budget, guided by community input and continuously refined throughout the year. In September and October 2025, our community was asked to identify the areas most important for them to help staff prepare this budget for the 26-27 financial year. However, that's not the only opportunity for community input. Throughout the year, residents can submit investment ideas, and I regularly do this based on conversations I have with community members. When I speak about projects in Epsom Ward later, I hope some people will recognise ideas that have come directly from those discussions. Ideas are assessed through a robust process, with staff applying clear criteria to ensure projects are practical, cost-effective and deliver value. This dedicated design funding also helps unlock grants from other levels of government, which I often say is the best money we can secure for our projects. One initiative included in this budget is a $120,000 investment in small towns to help community ideas become reality. As a councillor representing several small townships, I'm particularly pleased to see this commitment. The budget also provides funding commitments over multiple years, creating efficiencies in program delivery. This allows staff to plan ahead with greater certainty and make more informed decisions. This is a budget for both today and the future, as the Mayor said. The City has inherited a strong balance sheet and is committed to maintaining that position for future generations. The total budget is $280 million, including the Capital Works Program of $97 million. Borrowings are approved as part of the budget process, but that does not mean they will be necessarily used. It has been many years since the City has last borrowed for major projects, despite borrowings being approved in successive budgets. However, given the Council's commitment to the redevelopment of the Art Gallery, borrowings may be required during this financial year. Later, I will speak about the City's borrowings, which stood at $7.2 million as at the 31st of March 26. This reflects many years of steadily paying down debt. Even with proposed borrowings of $4.75 million, total borrowings are expected to remain below $7.5 million at the end of the 26-27 financial year. This is a fiscally responsible budget. We know we must live within our means and the City must do the same. The budget remains within the government's rate cap and again includes no increase to waste charges. And these measures help to support our ratepayers who are also working hard to manage their household budgets. I'd like to thank Narelle and the finance team for their work in preparing this budget. You are probably already thinking about the 27-28 budget and will no doubt be pleased to see this one adopted. Thank you also to the City staff. Every day you make decisions about the most efficient use of the resources allocated to your work. It's not an easy task, particularly when community expectations continue to grow while rate capping limits revenue growth. To Andrew and the executive team, thank you for your work in finding the right balance between delivering for the community and maintaining financial sustainability. In the years ahead, there will be some difficult budget decisions to make, and I know Council will continue to benefit from your advice and expertise. Now for the drum roll, as I get to talk about some of the projects happening in Epsom Ward. Finalisation of designs for the Midland Highway Allen Street intersection project adjacent to the Epsom Recreation Reserve.

0: done, but at least it'll be there in 2728. And I know residents have been...
1: Sorry, Councillor Metcalfe, I was pressing the wrong buttons there. You require an additional 2 minutes, which is approved.
0: So, as I said, I know the local residents have been waiting a long time for that signalisation of that intersection. We're getting a new roof on the Livestock Exchange in Huntley. There's continued progression of structure plans for Gornong, Huntley and Elmore. And I know that repairs to the Bagshaw Hall and the Gornong Hall will be commencing shortly. There's new amenities at the Gornong Pool too, and heating and cooling for the Huntley Hall. And if you've ever been there during summer, and I can see councillors nodding their head, you know how hot it is in that hall, and they've been waiting for this announcement. Plus, up at the Elmore Football and Netball Club, they're getting a new electronic scoreboard. These are just some of the projects included, with many other works to be delivered through operational funding. This is a balanced and responsible budget that invests in our community while maintaining the city's strong financial position, and I am pleased to support it. Thank you.
1: Thank you, Councillor Metcalfe. Do I have any other speakers to this motion? Councillor Wastey.
2: Thank you, Mayor Prince. As already been said, this is a budget for now and the future. I just want to make a note that when we started about 18 months back, we inherited a financially sustainable organization. And we have collectively that responsibility to ensure that we hand over a financially sustainable organization to those who come after us. And this budget actually reflects that mindset. The scale of what we are adopting tonight is significant. Numbers have already been mentioned, whether operation budget of over of 186 million or capital works program of over 97 million. But what I want to do is bring this conversation to capital works program, because that's something that I found very exciting and the process that where it's come from. And that 97 million is not on its own. When this 97 million is combined with 13 million carried forward from the previous financial year, this brings the total capital investment to approximately $110 million. And if I break down that capital works program, we have got 44 million in renewal projects. We've got 2 million for priority programs. We've got 3 million for advocacy projects, 48 million for committed projects, which are already underway, and 13 million, as I said, carried over from the last financial year. So $110 million, it is substantial. It is large, which reflects both our growth and our responsibility. At the same time, the budget is also grounded in realities our community is facing at the moment. Mayor Prince touched on it, and I echo that. We know that cost of living pressures, they remain high. Households, they are doing it tough, and local governments are facing rising costs with an increasing demand for services. And against this backdrop, this budget demonstrates a careful, disciplined approach, focusing on delivering the services and outcomes that matter most for our community. And Councillor Metcalfe just mentioned some of those programs, those projects which have been included in Epsom Ward, and they're spread out across different parts of the community. In delivering, it's been mentioned again that state government rate cap of 2.75%, which has been used in helping to keep the costs as low as possible. But for everyone, I want to bring attention to this section or the Part 8B of our motion with us. It is to note that for the residents, a paying full discount will not be offered anymore for the coming financial year in the next financial year. But it is important to note that there will be no increase in the waste and bin service charges. So what that reflects is a strong financial management together with government grants and partnerships that the city has will allow us to continue to deliver high quality services while making sure that we make the best use of every single dollar. What gives me confidence?

0: Confidence in this budget is that it has been shaped not just by council officers, but also by our community. I want to acknowledge 261 community members who contributed to the budget development process, and their feedback was clear and not surprising, with rates and with roads and footpaths as the number one priority. This budget does reflect those priorities right from Morong to Heathcote to Raywood to Elmore, recognizing that the Greater Bendigo is more than just the urban centre. Investment across our region ensures growth is shared and inclusive. Another key strength of this budget is investment in planning ahead, ensuring we have design-ready projects. This is critical. And I want to quote our Director of Presentation and Assets, Brian, who said, design-ready projects mean funding, when funding opportunities arise, whether from state or federal, we are ready to act quickly and secure investments for our community. And this is smart and forward-thinking governance.
1: Councillor Wassey, would you like an extension of time?
0: Yes, please.
1: Approved.
0: Thank you. And I also want to join my fellow councillors in acknowledging the significant work that's gone behind this budget process. And I just want to thank our CEO, Andrew, directors, Ange, Brian, Rachel, and Jess, who's not here, and our finance manager, Narel, and the broader team, not just for balancing the numbers, but for maintaining a clear focus on the future of our cities. To my colleagues in the chamber, no budget is perfect. There will always be competing priorities and differing views on where resources should be allocated. And our role is to make balanced decisions that serve the broader and broader interests of our community. It's a budget in front of us that recognizes today's challenges, but does not lose sight of tomorrow's opportunities. In closing, I return to where I began. This is a budget for now and for the future, a budget that builds on a strong foundation and ensures we pass on an even stronger one. For those reasons, I'm pleased to support the adoption of this motion for the budget 26-27.
1: Thank you, Councillor Wassey. Do I have any other speakers to this motion? Councillor Corr.
2: Thank you. Firstly, I also want to acknowledge and thank the city staff, particularly Narelle and her team, and Andrew and the exec, and everyone that is involved, for the significant work that goes into developing this budget, and also the delivery. I won't go into the detail of the figures. Thank you to the fellow councillors that have mentioned the figures. What I want to add is what I've considered in making my decision to support this budget. And I do want to start with the reality of the challenges that we're dealing with. And this is the reality that as councillors, we have to get our heads around quite a lot in, you know, all year, really, in the conversations that we have with Narelle and their team. I find that the budget's one of the hardest responsibilities we have as councillors, and it genuinely does weigh on me. We're balancing, as already mentioned, those challenges about rate capping, keeping fees and charges low, which I definitely support, but also against the reality that the cost of delivering services and renewing assets is rising much faster than the rates and the income. That gap does continue to grow, with a projected shortfall of around $73 million over 10 years from 2021. So the key questions for me are, how do we prioritise, how do we deliver on what our community is asking for, how do we do that across 9 wards and a population of around over 120,000 people with different needs and priorities, and how do we maintain what we have while also planning for the future? I regularly hear from community groups, residents and businesses asking questions like, well, why can't we fund this project? Or why is this taking so long? Or why? What am I getting for my rates? And even why are we spending so much on salaries and wages? And I do understand these questions. They are valid and we should keep asking them. They keep us accountable and they help us understand what matters most. What I've come to appreciate is just how complex this is and the reality that we can't do everything our community expects. Rates account for around 59% of our income, with about 10% from fees and charges. The remainder relies on external funding, and that's critical, and much more is needed. Around 35% of expenditure is employee costs, and they're the people who deliver infrastructure and services every day, which is critical. That's around 1,000 staff, supported by over 400 volunteers as well, delivering more than 60 services our community relies upon. Some services, like the food inspections and town planning, are required by law. Many others, like libraries and play spaces and sporting facilities, aren't, but they are what is wanted and needed by our community. We're managing over $3 billion in assets, roads, buildings, parks and facilities, and these are requiring ongoing renewals every year. So with those pressures in mind, how do we make these decisions? This budget, as already mentioned, is not a one-off. It's something we work on all year. It brings together the council requests, aligns with the council plan, and reflects what we hear directly from the community. And most importantly, guided by community development principles, developed principles. In March 2025, 42 community members were selected from over 200 applicants to form a representative panel, which they developed the six decision-making criteria with guiding questions that we now use. Excuse me. And we also draw on the community feedback, as Councillor Wasti mentioned in that October survey. So all of that work feeds into what this budget is ultimately delivering. And the goal of this budget is to continue delivering affordable services, well-maintained infrastructure, healthy environments and strong connected neighbourhoods, while also supporting jobs, local business and future growth. It also ensures we are meeting community needs and expectations through our services. These services do evolve over time, and we regularly review them to ensure they do meet the community needs and deliver value for money. So, now that I've done all that consideration, I want to go through some of the budget highlights. I do recommend you read them all for those listening, but here are some highlights for me. Enhancing our digital engagement is making it easier for residents and businesses to access services while also still maintaining our in-person options. We have around $100 million invested into the assets we use every day. We're investing in more walking, cycling and street lighting to support safer and more active and equitable communities. We're reducing emissions through electrification of infrastructure and equipment, which is essential for long-term cost savings and changing behaviours through travel mode. We're supporting biodiversity and caring for waterways, maintaining Bendigo as a beautiful place to live. And we're supporting our city centre activation as well as our suburbs and towns as they grow. We're also investing in arts, creativity and inclusive community life.
1: Councillor Corr, would you like an extension of time?
2: Yes, please.
1: Approved.
2: I also want to make mention of a couple of transformative projects. There are a few in there, but the two that stand out for me, and this is no surprise to everyone, the major projects like the Bendigo Art Gallery expansion and the Bendigo Low Line are continuing this year. It's a reminder that these are only possible because of substantial external funding. These are city-shaping investments and will truly change our city for the better for decades to come. The completion of the Low Line in particular is progressing, and progressing other cycling and shared path projects will be a game changer for Golden Square people, as well as the whole community, but of course Golden Square, improving connectivity and making active transport a real option. The Low Line is what the community is calling for, as well as other improvements in the area and will make a huge difference. Just for example, I recently joined a test ride on the completed section of the Bendigo Low Line, and I spoke with many happy everyday riders, including parents with kids in trailers and retirees. One rider had already changed their regular route due to the newly opened section, and another said that when they stop driving in a few years, they'll be able to rely entirely on cycleways and trails separated from motor vehicle traffic to get around. And I think this is an amazing story for us. So also in terms of the budget, it also, you know, as I was going to say, the budget to do with the Bendigo Art Gallery expansion, a reminder that this project is only made possible because of around $35 million of external funding, and that's a huge achievement as well, and it's going to bring thousands and hundreds of thousands of visitors to Bendigo. So that is the impact of these types of projects, which are just so significant, but also not forgetting the significance of all of those other everyday services that we provide. So a great deal of work has gone into ensuring we continue to deliver these services actions while remaining financially responsible and planning for the future. And of course, noting this is only a one-year budget, there's always more work to be done for next year and future years. And I'm looking forward to seeing this being delivered and also getting ready to prepare for our next budget. Thank you.
1: Thank you, Councillor Corr. Are there any other speakers to this motion? Councillor Swan.
3: Thank you, Mayor Prince. I too would like to thank Narelle and the finance team for preparing this budget and what a wonderful budget it is. The only thing that's missing is Councillor Corr and Councillor Nicholas's kangaroos. But anyway, all jokes aside, the 2026-27 City of Greater Bendigo budget is a responsible and forward-looking plan that delivers for our community while recognising the financial pressures facing households and local government alike. Importantly, the budget keeps rates within the Victorian government's 2.75% rate cap and includes no increases to household waste charges, helping to ease the cost of living pressures for local families. The budget commits to a record investment of almost $100 million in local projects, including more than $44 million dedicated to renewing and maintaining existing infrastructure. This means safer roads, improved footpaths, better parks, upgraded sporting facilities, and well-maintained community buildings that residents rely on every day. The city is also investing in the future growth and prosperity of Greater Bendigo through support for local businesses, planning for housing diversity, advancing the Bendigo regional employment precinct, and attracting major events and investment. This budget aims to create jobs, stimulate economic activity, and strengthen the region's long-term prosperity. A strong focus on health and livability is evident through investment in walking and cycling infrastructure, climate action initiatives, biodiversity projects, recreation facilities, and programs that encourage active and connected communities. Importantly, this budget recognises that thriving communities are inclusive communities. It continues support for free community events, arts and cultural experiences, youth programs, accessibility initiatives, and the development of the city's next recreational plan in partnership with First Nations communities. Ultimately, this budget strikes a careful balance between meeting today's needs and planning for tomorrow. It protects essential services, invests in the infrastructure of our growing region that our growing region requires, supports economic opportunity and community well-being, and ensures Greater Bendigo remains a welcoming, healthy, and vibrant place to live, work, and raise a family. This budget delivers practical outcomes for residents today, while building a stronger Bendigo for future generations.
1: Thank you, Councillor Spong. Are there any other speakers to this motion? Councillor Hurrell.
4: Thank you, Mayor. Council is all about consequential decisions, and adopting a budget is certainly one of them. The numbers are frankly staggering and have already been mentioned by others. $97 million of capital expenditure, $186 million of operational expenditure, $166 million of rates revenue, $30 million of capital grants, more than $3 billion of assets. But it's what's behind those numbers, what they mean for us all, that is actually more significant. The money is necessary to provide the roads that we use to access our homes and workplaces, the sporting grounds that we play on, the buildings we gather in, and the gardens that help us feel connected to nature and to each other. And the budget is also about paying the workers that build and maintain those assets and provide services that we use and rely on, like planning, libraries, public health, animal welfare, and food safety. So how can a councillor like me, who is by no means a financial expert, talk about it all? Because of the all-encompassing nature of the budget, I chose to look at it through the lens of the community guidance that was provided to council at the start of our term. Very briefly, that guidance was that council decisions should be financially responsible, strategic, and lawful. In addition, they should be fair and equitable, have positive impacts for the community, be made transparently, and be sustainable. I try to hold this guidance in mind in all that I do on council, and I've reflected on it as I prepared this contribution. So first, financial responsibility and financial sustainability. There are significant challenges for the budget in this and future years, and chief amongst those challenges is the gap between city income and costs. Page 9 of the budget has two graphs, one which shows the year-by-year difference between CPI and rates revenue, and the other that shows the cumulative impact of the gap between those measures. Both make it very clear that as time goes by, the city's costs have grown much faster than our revenue. This is not just a financial problem. It could significantly impair the city's ability to continue to provide services in a way that the community expects and requires, and so will impact us all. It also impacts the city's ability to pay its staff wages that value their skills appropriately and maintain their standards of living. While this issue has not yet reached crisis proportions for Greater Bendigo, I fear that the city will not remain financially sustainable if these trends are allowed to continue. So, while I would always prefer to keep rates lower, I agree with the recommendation to increase rates by the amount permitted by the state government, as it's the only financially responsible decision that we can make tonight. Similarly, other fees and charges, as listed in Appendix A, also have to rise to reflect the increasing cost of providing the relevant services. However, in line with the community guidance to make decisions that are fair, concessional rates for community users have been maintained, and the rises are still mostly below the current rate of CPI. Fortunately, though, as has been reported, due to efficiency improvements and sound financial management in the resource recovery area, it's not proposed to increase charges for domestic waste and resource recovery services this year. This is an important choice that will provide modest cost of living relief for residents, and one which I support. I must also make mention of a few capital expenditure projects of note that are funded in the budget, beginning with the Kangaroo Flat Skate Park in Ravenswood Ward, which has been under development for some time, but I understand will commence construction in the coming financial year. The renewal of the conservatory in Roslyn Park is an important undertaking to preserve the last building of its type in a public park in the state, while the Bendigo Library Electrification Project is an important initiative to move the city towards overall environmental sustainability. So, returning to the community guidance, I'm satisfied that in maintaining service delivery and providing for the strategic maintenance and renewal of community assets, this budget provides fair, equitable, impactful and sustainable outcomes, which is what the community told us they want from their local government. Turning to the community expectations for financial responsibility, strategic alignment, engagement and legal compliance, I'm happy to say the recent Vargo report on local government showed the City of Greater Bendigo meets its legal obligations with regard to budgeting and financial reporting, and I see no reason to expect this will change in future. I'm also happy to report that this budget has been prepared through a long and sometimes exhausting process where the alignment of the budget with the strategic plan and the needs of the residents of Greater Bendigo is considered, contested, tested and finalised in a collaborative but robust process.
1: Councillor Harrell, would you like an extension of time?
4: Please.
1: Please continue.
4: Observers of council meetings sometimes express surprise and even a little concern how many decisions have broad support around this table. To them I say, this is a sign the process is working. because the proposals we discuss here have been developed to reflect what Council understands to be the needs of the municipality. This is as it should be, and again, is in line with the community guidance. But as I've discussed, the budget is on a trajectory which means that, quoting page 52, overall the city expects that liquidity will soften, meaning the buffer is tightening and cash flow timing will matter more. I understand that this means, for example, that in future years activities like disaster recovery may be harder to fund immediately from reserves in expectation of later funding, but extend may not commence until after insurance or disaster funding is released. That would mean the council would be less responsive to emergent needs, which would be a poor outcome for residents. And if the trends I've discussed continue, eventually council would be running the risk of not being able to pay its employees or its bills, and services could suffer. Now, like others, I'm satisfied that for the moment the budget balances our immediate costs with medium-term sustainability and represents value for money for residents. But I remain concerned that this is by no means guaranteed into the future, and as others have mentioned, there will be hard decisions ahead. Nonetheless, I'm able to support the motion to adopt the 26-27 budget, and I join my colleagues in expressing my sincere thanks to all involved with its preparation. Thank you.
1: Thank you, Councillor Hurrell. I'll now sum up. Firstly, I just want to thank the contributions around the table. I think it's captured a wide range of points of view while highlighting a lot of important factors, whether it's ward-specific projects or some key items that have been highlighted in the budget. And a few that I will share and reiterate from around the room. The reality that we have $3.2 billion worth of assets is an immense task to be able to focus on renewing. I know often the community will ask, why don't we have a new thing every now and then? And the reality is, I mean, sometimes that happens, but the reality is it's morally responsible of us to take care of what we have right now. And that's one thing that I love about this budget, is it does exactly that. It does maintain our roads and infrastructure that the community want, our quality of our parks and our public spaces, and our waste services while still planning for our growth. Some other positives, we are in a strong financial position to be able to move forward. I do note Councillor Hurrell's concerns that this is a sector that does have ongoing concerns, but for us to be in a position to also not increase our waste charges, because we know that that's responsible and considerate of where our community are at, I think is a great highlight, but also again reflects the strong financial position we find ourselves in to be able to deliver that to community. And for us to be able to make sure we continue being in that strong position moving forward is of vital importance. I'll also just note that this is a budget that's around fairness and equity. Now, we've heard some examples, but there are plenty more in the budget that be able to deliver new projects and ideas to our communities that have perhaps the least, our rural and regional communities. So being able to deliver that fairness, that equity, if we're focusing on asset renewal, those communities that don't have much assets, this is a great chance to be able to balance the paper. So with that and with careful consideration, I'll just remind everyone that I believe this is careful, it's considered, but it's a forward-looking budget, and I commend this motion to the council. I will now put that motion to a vote. Those in favour? Carried unanimously. Councillors, I would now like to move a procedural motion that the standing orders are to be resumed. Do I have someone to second that motion? Councillor Metcalfe. Those in favour? Carried unanimously. On to item 10.2, quarter three finance report. Do I have someone to move the recommended motion? Councillor Metcalfe. Seconded? Councillor Hurrell. Councillor Metcalfe.
5: The recommendation before us is that Council receive the report comparing budget and actual revenue and expenses to March 31st, 2026, in accordance with the requirements of the Local Government Act 2020 Victoria. These reports provide a snapshot in time, with this report reflecting the city's position as at March 31st, 2026. At that point, the timing of the Commonwealth's financial assistance grants was unknown, and this has since been clarified, and the majority of those funds will be received before the 30th of June 2026, which will be reflected in the Quarter 4 finance report. The report reflects the way city staff are managing the financial pressures currently facing local government. While some cost increases are forecast, there is not currently expected to be a material impact that cannot be absorbed through operational efficiencies. City continues to work closely with suppliers to ensure fairness, probity and prudent risk management. This is responsible financial management, and it is what I see reflected in the work of the staff. As at 31st of March 2026, borrowing stood at $7.2 million, with all borrowing-related indicators remaining within the low-risk category. The rates collection rate is currently 74.8%, an increase of 1.4% compared with the same time last year. At present, 3.1% of ratepayers have outstanding rates from previous years. City staff continue to work with residents who may be experiencing financial hardship, helping them make manageable contributions towards their rates and reducing the risk of further debt through additional interest charges. Again, this is a responsible and practical approach. The Council adopted the Capital Works budget of $68.8 million for the 25-26 financial year, with the total forecast Capital Works program now sitting at $75.2 million. The report also notes that working capital is expected to gradually decline over coming years due to the combined effects of rate capping and increased service delivery costs, and this has been talked about in the budget as well. However, right now the city currently maintains strong cash holdings. There is also an update included on the sale of surplus land. Importantly, this report is about transparency. Each quarter, the city provides a financial update so our community can understand the organisation's financial position and how public funds are being managed. I recommend this report to councillors for adoption.
1: Thank you, Councillor Metcalf. Councillor Hurrell.
4: Thank you, Mayor. At this meeting where we've considered and adopted the budget for the upcoming year, it's fitting that we also receive the report for the financial performance of the city for the most recently completed quarter, that is January to March 2026. After all, the budget in the end is only a plan for expected income and expenditure, but it is in the implementation of that plan that the rubber hits the road, where we learn if income has met expectations, if our estimates for the cost of delivering the many vital services that we all rely on have been correct, and if the works that we have planned have been delivered on time and on budget. I think I can say without fear of contradiction that the first 3 months of this year were difficult from many points of view, including financial. I myself have a receipt from February that shows I paid 158 cents per litre for diesel, and another one very shortly after where I paid nearly $3 a litre for the same fuel from the same supplier. It was a time that put significant financial strain on most individuals, families and organisations, and the city was no exception. After all, the trucks and other vehicles that build, maintain and repair our roads and collect our rubbish are dependent on diesel fuel for their operation, as are many of the other vital services that Council provides. And of course, the increase in fuel costs led to consequential increase in costs that we all experienced in the first quarter of the year, and they were also experienced by the city. In this environment then, it is a testament to the work of the city that the full year operating outcome is forecast to end up only $1.3 million less than was expected in the budget. A difference that is something of the order of a half of 1% of the total annual budget. What is even better is that despite the challenges of the third quarter, that outcome is nearly $4 million better than what was forecast after the end of the second quarter. This is an outcome that reflects a drive by both our council and the city to honour our duty to the ratepayers to be responsible with the money that is entrusted to us. So I'd like to thank everybody involved with managing the budget and preparing the report for the parts that they have played. And I'm pleased to second the motion to receive the City of Greater Bendigo's financial report to March 31, 2026. and commit it to Council.
1: Thank you, Councillor Hurrell. Do I have any other speakers to the motion? Councillor Wastey.
0: Thank you, Mayor. Thank you, Councillor Metcalf and Councillor Hurrell, for your contributions. And I do agree that quarter three finance report is a strong indicator of Council's financial discipline, resilience, and forward planning. At the time of rising costs and increasing demand, this report shows that we remain firmly in control of our financial position. And Councillor Hurrell just talked about that 3.9 or almost $4 million improvement on the quarter two forecast. We are also seeing employee costs forecast at 3.5 million under budget, which is largely due to vacancies. While this strengthens the results, it also highlights the need to ensure workforce capacity keeps pace with the service delivery expectations. And Councillor Hurrell also touched on the fuel, and I think so I agree that the most notable pressure for this quarter three has been the fuel costs. This is a real impact for the city as well as every household. But importantly, it is not a long-term risk to Council's financial sustainability, but given the global situation at the moment, that can be a long-term as well. What matters is our response, and the city has acted early by allocating an additional $500,000 in the budget to manage ongoing costs and supply pressures. We are also continuing to normalize the underlying surplus, ensuring clearer and more consistent financial reporting year on year. Turning on to the balance sheet, it remains strong and stable. Our cash holdings, they remain strong, and higher interest rates are delivering improved returns on investment. At the same time, we continue to strengthen our financial position through discipline. We do have a 3.1 million reduction in borrowings this financial year to date. We must also continue to monitor our debtors, and Councillor Hurrell touched on the debts and the rates debts, which is rising. We also must continue to balance sound revenue collection with support from those facing financial pressures, and that's really important, and I do acknowledge and urge our residents to reach out to the city if they are struggling with financial pressures, and making sure that they have plans in place to pay the rates in installments as per their convenience.
1: Councillor Wassey, would you like an extension of time?
0: Yes, please.
1: Please continue.
0: Q3 report also demonstrates that Council is not just managing current pressures, we are also positioning ourselves for long-term sustainability. We are adapting to challenges, maintaining discipline, and strengthening our position. This is good governance. And I join my colleagues in saying a big thank you to our CEO, our exec team, our finance officers for their continued oversight and professionalism. This report gives us confidence and gives me the confidence that we are on track, we are well managed, and we are strategically positioned for the final quarter of the financial year. For those reasons, I'm pleased to note the Q3 financial report.
1: Thank you, Councillor Wastey. Do I have any other speakers to the motion? Councillor Corr.
2: Thank you. I won't add anything too much more than all of our fellow councillors here have said. I just wanted to say that, I'm happy to receive this report. It shows a stable and well-managed financial position, its responsible adaptation to the economic pressures of which fellow councillors have already mentioned. It demonstrates that it's continually investing in our community infrastructure, and we have a strong foundation heading into next year's budget. So therefore, I'm comfortable receiving it and recommending its adoption. Thanks.
1: Thank you, Councillor Corr. Do I have any other speakers to the motion? Councillor Metcalf, in summing up.
5: Thank you, Mayor. And I'm just going to pick out some key words that we're talking about. And, you know, we have as Councillor Hurrell was talking about, a budget is a plan for the income and expenditure, but this report actually provides what's happened in the real world as the year's gone on. But Councillor Hurrell used the words responsible for dollars entrusted to us. Councillor Awasdi talked about financial discipline, especially in line with the rising costs. He also talked about the City acts early, assessing impact, makes adjustments, and if people do have financial pressure, to reach out to the City. You know, adapting to challenges shows good governance, and he also thanked the staff for that. And Councillor Corr used the words stable, well and well-managed financial position. It actually talks about a really strong financial focus. It isn't a set and forget budget. It is absolutely monitored regularly, and the staff are right on things that are going to impact on the budget and even things that are happening around the other side of the world that are impacting on our budget. So thank you to the staff for that, as the councillors have said. That's why I recommend this motion.
1: Thank you, Councillor Metcalfe. I'll now put that motion to a vote. Those in favour? Carried unanimously. On to item 10.3, Affordable Housing Action Plan. Do I have someone to move the recommended motion? Councillor Wasti. Someone to second? Councillor Corr. Councillor Wasti.
0: Thank you, Mayor. I move the recommended motion that Council number one note changes and additions to the Affordable Housing Action Plan, the plan resulting from consultation and feedback from councillors. Number two, adopt the Affordable Housing Action Plan. Thank you. Councillors, housing affordability is no longer a future risk. It is a current risk and an urgent challenge where communities like Bendigo are already facing consequences. We know the housing crisis is deepening and affordability is slipping further out of reach. And that's not just a general observation. It is a lived reality for many in our community. Renters being squeezed, first home buyers being locked out, and essential workers being pushed further away from the communities they serve. As we consider the adoption of the Affordable Housing Action Plan 2026-2028, it is clear that affordable housing remains one of the most pressing challenges facing Greater Bendigo. The level of community engagement in developing this plan speaks volume. The process attracted 115 responses on Let's Talk platform, reflecting how deeply people care about housing and how many are feeling its impact. I want to acknowledge and thank all residents and organizations who contributed meaningfully to the engagement process. And that includes, and that's just to name a few, JARA, DIRC, BDAC, and our very own Youth Council. Their input has strengthened this plan and ensured it better reflects a broad range of lived experiences and perspectives. There are two key changes in this updated document, and that I strongly support. Number one, the shorter implementation timeframe. This is a deliberate and appropriate shift. Housing policy at both the state and federal level is evolving rapidly, and a more responsive and adaptable plan allows Council to better align with those changes and seize emerging opportunities. Second, the plan now plainly incorporates homelessness responses. This is critical. Housing affordability and homelessness are deeply interconnected issues, and bringing them together into a single framework strengthens our overall response.
1: Councillor Wasti, would you like an extension of time?
0: Yes, please.
1: Please continue.
0: Thank you. Another important strength of this plan is realism. The proposed actions are designed to be delivered within our current funding, and that does matter because it means we are not just setting aspirational goals, but we are committing to actions that can actually be implemented. And these actions are both practical and strategic. Those three flagship projects or initiatives to drive momentum includes partnering with registered housing providers to support applications to the Housing Australia Future Fund. A key element of this initiative is the Action 1.1, and within it is the clear commitment from the Council for developing higher density housing on underutilized council land. Other initiatives include smaller dwellings, encouraging smaller dwellings, and improving community narrative and education around homelessness. Importantly, this is the future looking for next couple of years while the policies evolve. I also want to make a note that this plan has been listened and community has had opportunity to provide feedback. And to give you one example, that DIRC, our Disability Inclusion and Reference Committee, highlighted the need for more action on accessible, affordable housing. In response, accessibility standards have now been clearly defined and clearly included in Action 2.1. This is a meaningful and welcome improvement. We know that local governments cannot solve this issue alone. Ongoing collaboration and strong advocacy with the state and federal governments is and will be essential. And in this context, Action 2.3, which proposes forming an internal project group for affordable housing, is particularly important, and it will ensure a coordinated council response and consistent advocacy for housing opportunities.
1: Councillor Wostey, your time has ceased. My apologies.
0: Thank you.
1: Thank you. Councillor Corr.
2: Thank you. So at our last council meeting, we spoke about something quite confronting, the increasing number of people in our community experiencing homelessness or at risk of it. We also know there is a mismatch in our housing stock. Less than one in five homes in Greater Bendigo have one or two bedrooms, yet around two-thirds of households are made up of just one or two people. That means we simply don't have enough of the types of homes people actually need. When we add rising cost of living pressures, increasing construction costs, and a tightening rental market, the reality is clear. People have fewer choices and more are being pushed towards housing insecurity. This is why this plan is so important, and to me, it is urgent. This is about asking, what role can the city play and how can we better work with our partners to respond? Because as we see in this plan, there are at least 27 organisations already working in this space. The willingness is there, the capability is there. What this plan does is provide direction to our staff and to our partners that we are serious. Serious about partnering, serious about removing barriers, and serious about reviewing and changing our own policies where needed. Importantly, this is a two-year plan, as Councillor Wostey had already mentioned. It recognises that we can't fix everything overnight, but we can take meaningful steps, test what works, and build on that momentum into the future. This work is grounded on our broader strategies. Our council plan commits to housing that meets different needs, including stronger advocacy for affordable, crisis and social housing, and to partnering to support people experiencing homelessness. Our managed growth strategy also reinforces this, aiming to create a more diverse housing market, including more affordable and medium density housing. And importantly, this builds on real progress already made from the previous plan. From including affordable housing in our strategic planning to advocating for state and national initiatives and removing barriers like planning permit fees for registered housing providers. So what does this updated plan do? It focuses on practical, targeted actions. On housing demand, it's actively pursuing partnerships, including supporting applications to the Housing Australia Future Fund. On regulation, we're taking steps to make it easier to build smaller homes, including second dwellings on existing blocks, increasing flexibility and choice. And on homelessness, not just providing support, but also tackling stigma and strengthening connections to services. This plan makes a clear statement that we are ready to partner further, that we're prepared to change policy where it makes a difference, and that we are committed to increasing housing choice for our community. Because ultimately, this is actually about more than housing supply. It's about dignity, it's about stability, and it's about ensuring every person in Greater Bendigo has the opportunity to have a safe, appropriate place to call home. Therefore, I commend this plan.
1: Thank you, Councillor Corr. Are there any other speakers to this motion? Councillor Nicholas.
6: One of the things that I really liked about this affordable action plan, there are a couple of things that stood out, was the feedback on tiny homes, that it should be supported and encouraged. And I think that's a great idea. So following the feedback, the city has included an action plan to test changes to local laws aimed at supporting people living in tiny homes on wheels and in caravans. And I think that's going to put a roof over a lot of people's heads. Also, one of the feedback was that it's too hard to build homes. City of Greater Bendigo is implementing to the Vic government planning law changes to make building new homes simpler and easier. We often hear about the red tape and that how expensive it is. Well, City of Greater Bendigo is actively going to change that, which is fantastic. Also, seeking better ways to use Crown land and underutilised state and local government land. So council is also going to be investigating that. So, you know, we can't build more land, so we have to work with what we've got. And the council's going to, you know, they're very big on the green space, so I think they'll do it really responsibly. So I think that's great too. And then make second homes easier to build, including on farmland and covenanted land, if that's how you say it. And council have already incorporated this into their affordable housing action plan. So, like, moving forward, I think it's going to be great that we're going to see more people in homes, less people in the forest living, you know, in tents. So I'm excited about it. So I think it's great, and I say yes, even though it's not time to vote yet, is it?
1: I'm glad you said it, not me. Thank you. Thank you, Councillor Nicholas. Any other speakers to this motion? Councillor Hurrell.
7: The Universal Declaration of Human Rights was adopted by the United Nations in 1948, only a few years after the end of the Second World War.
1: Councillor Hurrell.
4: Shall I start again?
1: Yeah, let's start again, and I'll restart your time. So if you start from the start.
4: Very excited about this one. The Universal Declaration of Human Rights was adopted by the United Nations in 1948, only a few years after the end of the Second World War, and in an environment where the world had just seen what can happen when governments and societies deny rights to people based on their ancestry, nationality, gender, sexuality, or beliefs. It begins with these words: recognition of the inherent dignity and of the equal and inalienable rights of all members of the human family is the foundation of freedom, justice, and peace in the world. It's a short but remarkable document which remains as relevant today as it ever was, and one I recommend that everyone should read and consider from time to time. Now, councillors and others listening may be wondering how this is relevant to a debate about the Affordable Housing Action Plan. Well, Article 25 of the Declaration states in part, everyone has the right to a standard of living adequate for the health and well-being of themselves and their family, including food, clothing, housing, and medical care. So let me be clear, adequate housing is a human right, necessary for the health and well-being of all people, and something that everyone should be able to afford. All governments have a responsibility to preserve and promote human rights, and ultimately, that is exactly what the Affordable Housing Action Plan seeks to do. So turning to the details of the plan, I'm going to speak briefly about three actions which probably won't attract headlines, but which are, in my opinion, crucial. First, Action 1.4 is investigating a housing data platform to inform policy and practice. This is important because data underpins informed decision-making and the evaluation of our and others' actions and decisions. Otherwise, we're in the realm of educated guesswork, opinion, and feelings. A data platform must record diverse information on demand and supply of various types of housing, be updated frequently, and have tools to analyse the data in various ways, and importantly must be available for researchers, individuals and developers as well as council so that the benefits of the data can be shared as widely as possible. Secondly, Action 2.4 is to investigate levers in planning to encourage affordable housing. While the City of Greater Bendigo will take the lead on this item, it's also important to note that making housing more affordable will result in changes to our city, which we know can be difficult for people to accept. But ultimately, if we are to achieve the outcomes that the community has told us they want, then these changes must occur and must be supported by the City, the Council and the community.
1: Councillor Harrell, would you like an extension
4: yes,
1: of time?
4: Yes, please.
1: Please continue.
4: And finally, Action 3.6 is to partner with service providers to provide hygiene facilities in townships and rural communities. This is important for many reasons. Simple human dignity, promoting health and well-being, and enabling people to escape one of the more difficult homelessness traps. But it's also important because it recognises that homelessness isn't just an urban phenomenon. People throughout the municipality can fall into homelessness, and they're all equally deserving of support. So these actions and all the actions in the plan are important, and I hope they will have the desired effect. But whether they do or not, this plan is not and must not become a set-and-forget document. It must respond and evolve to the changes in housing that will come in the future. I also acknowledge that housing challenges have been created by many different choices over decades and won't be fixed by the city alone. It will require years of concentrated work by all governments and their partners to create a housing system that reflects the aspirations of the Declaration of Human Rights. But this is work that simply must be done. I know from speaking with members of the community and with my colleagues on council that they share my passion for ensuring that Greater Bendigo has a place for everyone. I look forward to doing my part in making that happen. Thank you.
1: Thank you, Councillor Harrell. Are there any other speakers to this motion? Councillor Metcalf.
5: Thank you, Mayor. A home is more than bricks and mortar. It's a place where people can build their lives, relax after a long day, surround themselves with the people and things that bring them joy, and meet their most basic human needs. There is no doubt that secure housing is an important foundation for employment, education, and personal well-being. Ensuring people have access to housing is a social responsibility we cannot ignore, particularly when the benefits extend far beyond the individuals and families directly affected. The Affordable Housing Action Plan has been developed with input from the community and key stakeholders. Its purpose is to support people who are marginally housed or experiencing homelessness, while also improving access to housing across Greater Bendigo. Councillor Wassey talked about the number of people that provided responses during the community consultation, but they were also challenged to consider how proposals may be viewed by those living in their surrounding neighbourhoods. Providing support for people experiencing homelessness was identified as the most important affordable housing issue in Greater Bendigo. And I believe the plan reflects this through its three flagship projects, which councillors have already mentioned, so I won't go into these again. The city also contributes to these outcomes already through support for the Winter Night Shelter and the Community Connector program at the library, which helps people experiencing disadvantage connect with the services they need. And one of the most useful parts of this report is the table outlining the roles and responsibilities of the different organisations involved in housing, and councillors have actually spoken to that already. It's not just a City of Greater Bendigo problem. The city is not a builder of affordable housing, but the report clearly identifies the ways council can contribute to improving housing outcomes. And only last week, the city held an information session to help residents understand the process for building a small second dwelling on an existing property. It might seem like a small step, but increasing housing diversity will be an important part of meeting future housing needs. And feedback from our youth council ranked encouraging more one and two bedroom homes as one of the actions most likely to improve housing affordability. And some of that demand, I see, is already being addressed through the big housing build. Projects in Myers Street, Golden Square and Kennington are focused on one and two bedroom homes, while the Virginia Hill development includes a mix of one, two and three bedroom dwellings, with at least 5% designed to be easily accessible for people living with disability. And I'm sure our Disability Inclusion Reference Committee members will be pleased to hear that. Because of compliance alone in housing does not always deliver genuine accessibility, independence or choice.
1: Councillor Metcalf, would you like an extension of time?
5: Yes, please.
1: Please continue.
5: Housing models are also evolving. Councillor Nicholas talked about the tiny homes on wheels and caravans located on private properties as becoming more common, and Council may need to review its regulations over time in response to these changing forms of housing. Councillor Rewosty talked about the shorter timeframe of the plan in response to government policy changes, but it also provides flexibility to respond to new initiatives, funding opportunities and emerging community needs. It also allows time for ideas that are currently in development to mature and be considered in future updates.

0: Thank you.
1: Thank you, Councillor Metcalf. Are there any other speakers to this motion? Councillor Spong.
2: Thank you, Mayor Prince. My apologies if this sounds very repetitive, but there has been a fair bit of my speech tonight, which has been, you know, even the words have been taken. However, this action plan recognises that affordable housing is not simply about bricks and mortar. It's about dignity, stability and opportunity. It acknowledges that Greater Bendigo is experiencing increased housing stress and homelessness while also planning for the needs of a growing population. Importantly, the plan focuses on achievable actions. It strengthens partnerships with all levels of government, registered housing providers and community organisations that attracts investment and increases the supply of affordable and social housing. It supports housing solutions such as small second dwellings and tiny homes, as Councillor Nicholas has pointed out, making it easier for people to find housing that suits their circumstances. The plan also demonstrates a strong commitment to inclusion and accessibility. It advocates for homes that are designed to meet the needs of people with disabilities, supports First Nations housing initiatives led by JARA and the Tungurung Land and Water Council, and works to remove barriers faced by vulnerable members of our community. Equally important is the plan's focus on reducing stigma around homelessness and improving community understanding through initiatives such as STAND. Greater Bendigo is also taking a leadership role in fostering a more compassionate and connected community. This is not a plan that claims council can solve the housing crisis alone. Rather, it outlines how council can advocate, facilitate, educate, and partner with others to deliver meaningful outcomes. It balances immediate needs with long-term sustainability and reflects the values of the community that cares for one another. For these reasons, I acknowledge that the staff for their outstanding work and the support and support the Affordable Housing Action Plan 2628 and the positive difference it aims to make for current and future residents of the City of Greater Bendigo.
1: Thank you, Councillor Spong. Councillor Wassey, in summing up.
3: Thank you, Mayor. I thank everyone for their passionate contributions into a subject that's very close to, I'll say, all of us. We do have a couple of apologies, but they're equally passionate about affordable housing. Thank you, Councillor Kaur, and I agree that housing diversity is really important in addressing the housing security issue, and this plan is a perfect example to test what works and ensure that we provide that dignity and stability for people who need it. And as Councillor Nicholas said, tiny homes, that's something that came from a community feedback, so that that's really important, that and an example that we are listening to the community and the council is listening and actually putting that plan into place, and it surely will help more people get into the homes. Councillor Harrell, I look forward to reading the paper that you mentioned, and I do echo that this is not a plan that we can set and then forget. This is something that we will live with, and we'll have in a couple of years another chance to talk about it, to really

0: follow on the progress of it, and make necessary changes which are needed. Because, as I said, it is a human right, and we should and we must do everything, this council must do everything to address that issue, that community issue that we have, whether that's through data, levers in planning, or partnering with our service providers. Councillor Metcalf, I like, as he, when he said the secure housing and that anchor, being an anchor for employment, well-being and outcomes for an individual and the community. And that's really important outcome for those people who are in those situations where they are struggling in some way. Providing support for homelessness and is really important. And I do see that as a role. And you also reflected on Youth Council. And I think so that's an important asset that we have. And we can hear about those perspective, like one or two bedroom units and those different housing models. Councillor Spong, I already covered what you had to say, but I do iterate what you said, that strengthening partnerships, I think so you reflected on it, and housing that's suitable for circumstances, whether there's a disability or just a life situation. But an important part of this plan is that we are working together to reduce that stigma, and we are a part of the community that cares for one another. And I do close with saying that it, like, you know, this plan recognizes that housing is about people. And I do recommend this motion to the council.
1: Thank you, Councillor Bosty. And with that, I'll put the motion to a vote. Those in favour, carried unanimously. On to item 10.4, contracts awarded under delegation. Do I have someone to move the recommended motion? Councillor Metcalf. Someone a second? Councillor Wasti. Councillor Metcalf.
2: The recommended motion is that Council note the contracts awarded under delegation during the previous reporting period. 20 businesses have been awarded contracts under delegation during the previous reporting period. Having these contracts in place allows the City to deliver works more efficiently, with rates already established and contractors able to indicate their availability when work arises. The contracts also span multiple years, providing certainty for both the City and the businesses involved and helping support local industry while ensuring value for ratepayers. I support this motion.
1: Thank you, Councillor Metcalf. Councillor Wasti.
0: Thank you, Mayor. Each month, this report forms an important part of our governance framework. While these contracts, as Councillor Metcalf said, including variation, capital works and service contracts, are not presented to Council for a formal decision, they represent a significant use of public funds. It is therefore essential that we maintain transparency and accountability in how these decisions are being made under delegation. Three contracts that I'll talk about and they're worth highlighting is firstly the contract CT000654 relating to a variation for provision of management of our aquatic facilities with Belgravia Health and Leisure Centre valued at over 500,000. While the variation is yet to be formally signed, it relates to the opening of the Faith Leach Aquatic Centre over the winter period, which is an important service outcome for our wider community. Secondly, the contract CT000758, a service contract under a panel arrangement for occupational health and safety training awarded across a panel of 12 providers. And this includes a range of providers from SAI Global, a well-renowned name, Link Resources Training, Apex Learning and Development, PACE Health Management, and many others. And for everyone, the youth, like, you know, for the community listening, the use of panel use of a panel arrangement is appropriate and reflects a structured procurement approach. It does provide us and the city the flexibility. It provides access to a range of expertise and when needed, with and it also supports the competitive service delivery. Importantly, investment in occupational health and safety training is not just a compliance requirement. It is also fundamental to protecting our workforce and ensuring safe working environments across our operations. Thirdly, I note the inclusion of Rockley Vic Pty Limited trading as workforce extensions with a presence in on Vine Street in Bendigo and Castlemaine alongside M3 Integrated Services. These organizations, they provide security services, including guard services and mobile patrols for council-owned and managed building structures and other aquatic facilities. It is also encouraging to see local representation within this space and with workforce extensions. Overall, I'm satisfied with that this report plays an important part in maintaining the maintaining transparency and accountability. I support the recommendation to note the report and thank council officers for continued diligence to ensure our procurement practices remain robust, transparent, and aligned with community expectations. Thank you.
1: Thank you, Councillor Awosi. Are there any other speakers to the motion? Councillor Metcalf, in summing up.
2: Thank you, Mayor. It is actually, as Councillor Rosti says, it talks about governance, transparency, accountability, talks about the local businesses that the city has contracts with, talks about efficiency in the delivery of services. We know what the rates are, and businesses that are on the panel are then able to decide whether they're available to do the work. And again, it is really around making sure that people know the city has a structured procurement approach to doing business. So really pleased that you summed that up so well, Councillor Awosti. I support this recommendation.
1: Thank you, Councillor Metcalf. I'll now put this motion to a vote. Those in favour? Carried unanimously. Seeing as there are no other items for reports from committees and other parties, notices of motion and urgent business, we'll move on to the Mayor's report. This past month has really highlighted something we don't always say out loud. Just how much of Bendigo runs on people quietly giving their time, energy and care. That was especially clear during National Volunteers Week, where I had the chance to be able to speak at a number of events recognising volunteers across our community. Whether it's through their formal roles or just stepping up when it's needed, so much of what we rely on simply wouldn't happen without them. And it's really easy to be able to take that for granted, but it shouldn't be. There are also a number of moments this month where Bendigo was part of broader conversations. Speaking at the BGANs, the Botanic Gardens Australia New Zealand Conference was a really good reminder that what we do here really matters, but also matters beyond our boundaries. Bendigo continues to show up as a regional city with something to say and something to offer. This month also reinforced for me that leadership is often about balancing different views and making space for them. Whether it was discussions around the Bendigo East Urban Renewal Precinct, conversations with the Farming and Agribusiness Reference Group, or broader engagement with state representatives, there's an ongoing challenge in getting that balance right. Growth is important, but so is holding on to what people value about their communities. Spaces like the Multicultural Roundtable, the Arts Advisory Committee, and our community presentation sessions really showed just how many different voices are contributing to that future. From sporting clubs to volunteer groups to creative organisations, everyone sees Bendigo a little differently, and that's a strength if we're willing to listen to it. There's also a real energy in Bendigo when it comes to learning and creativity. from events like the Raw Arts Award, the Koori Youth Flick Fest and the Beethoven Festival, through to projects for like Cooking for Change. You can see people exploring ideas, expressing themselves in ways that brings others along with them. Time spent with schools and young people and organisations like the Goldfields Len also reinforce how important it is that we keep building pathways. Whether it's into education, employment or creative work, and make those pathways visible. Sport and community life continue to be where a lot of connection shows up most clearly. Whether it was the interleague football at the QEO or the netball, where Bendigo won against Ovens and Murray, but also the regional championships in volleyball and hockey, or the local community gatherings, you can see how much pride is being taken by the people at these events, and you can see them being a part of something bigger than themselves. At the same time, events like the Winter Nights Sleepout, spending time with Street Peace and acknowledging the work happening in places like the Long Gully Community Garden, as we heard earlier, they are all a reminder that community isn't just about good times. It's about how we respond when things are tough. There was also some important conversations this month about where Bendigo is heading across planning, business and regional development. These aren't always the most visible parts of this role, but they really, really do matter. They're where decisions start to take shape and where it's important that Bendigo continues to have a clear and confident voice. In my final reflection, something I've been reflecting on lately is how easy it is in a place like Bendigo to become comfortable. And in many ways, that's a credit to our community. We're a city that works. We have strong services, active groups, growing opportunity, and a quality of life that people value. But comfort, while positive, can have a quiet side to it. Because over time, comfort can often soften the sense of purpose that drives a community forward. As people, we don't just need things to be easy. We need something to be able to work towards constantly. Something that challenges us, stretches us, and shapes who we are. Without that, we risk becoming settled in a way that limits growth rather than supports it. What stood out to me this month is that the many of the strongest parts of our community don't come from convenience. They come from effort, from volunteers who give their time when they don't have to, from young people stepping into leadership roles because they feel fully ready, from community groups trying to improve something even when it's difficult or uncertain. That's where resilience is built. Not when things are easy, but when people choose to stay involved anyway. Challenge is something not to avoid. It's something that shapes our identity. It's what strengthens community over time and what gives meaning to the work being done. As a council and as a community, there's value in remembering that. Not just aiming for what's convenient or comfortable, but also creating space for growth, for effort, for challenge, of the people to contribute in ways that matter. Because in the long run, it's not comfort that defines a place, it's the sense of purpose people feel within it. And I think it's really important and is something that is worth protecting. As per usual in the pack, I have a list of events, but that is my mayoral report for this month. I'd now like to invite Andrew, the CEO, to present his officer's report.
3: Thank you, Mayor Prince. Hope you're feeling better. I'm going to just wander over this way a little bit more. Thank you, councillors, for the way you've worked through the budget tonight. Not just tonight, but over the last few months. Your second budget for your term, and as I mentioned a little bit earlier, this will be a budget that you'll understand more because you'll know the projects that have gone in. You've had a chance to prioritise those. You've had a chance to listen to the feedback and this budget, as you report on it, the progress, it'll feel much more familiar than the last budget that happened very early in on your term. So thank you for the diligence and the way you've listened to the community, the way you've worked with our teams to be able to put together what is a very significant budget for our community. We know businesses that are engaged in our community rely on work coming through the budget. We know the community in our In our midst, also rely on the projects and the services that this budget delivers, and we know that our staff rely on the certainty and the stability that working for the city provides and the sense of pride that that provides. We've been through the numbers. The numbers are big and they're getting bigger each year, and that's reflective of us being a growing community. Our rate base is growing, our asset base is growing, our renewals list is growing, the number of projects that people want to talk to us about is growing every year. So thank you very much for the way you work through it. And we look forward to reporting to you and the community on the progress of the budget at various intervals during the year. As a community, we had the pleasure of hosting the Telstra board and executive in Bendigo last week, which was a real feather in the cap of Greater Bendigo. Telstra picks a couple of regional cities every couple of years to go and visit all across Australia, and they pick Bendigo. And I think as a community, we left them with a really strong impression of our vision, of our collaboration and of the way that we all work, not just to deal with the problems that present us today, but also to come together to try and collectively solve the opportunities that are ahead of us in the future. I'd like to thank on behalf of Bendigo the Chair of Telstra, Craig Dunn, and his CEO, Vicky Brady, and their respective teams, as well as all of the small business owners, industry, health professionals, the education sector that were able to join us on the hosting duties that we had for a couple of days. If you've been up View Street recently, you'll see that works on the Bendigo Art Gallery are progressing in full earnest now, and the demolition of the existing, the previous building's just about complete, and the project is on track. And on Friday, I was pleased to be able to join as we announced that the art gallery itself will become its own piece of art, and the facade artwork was announced. So we'll have a beautiful piece called Woven, created by First Nations artist Arnie Marilyn Nichols, to dominate and hold that landscape really well. So it'll be her piece of artwork on a 9-metre by 23-metre canvas, something that Arnie Marilyn is really excited about, and I think something as a community we can all be very proud of. And that'll be embossed and stencilled onto that facade, so that'll be terrific. We've seen another great announcement of sport coming to our region. So Bendigo hosts wonderful events, and we know how much we love and embrace basketball. And so fitting this year that we'll host the 2026 NBL Blitz, which will see all 10 NBL teams come to Bendigo for a week, which will be amazing for our community to be able to see that basketball firsthand, but also amazing for our hospitality venues to be able to host people from all around Australia for an extended period. And so we'll have people from all around the world be able to watch sport in our backyard. And similarly, very soon we'll be able to see our sporting athletes go across the world and dominate on the world stage, with the announcement of three athletes from Bendigo making the Commonwealth Games squad. So Henry Allen, Alyssa McCaig and Blake Agnoletto. So Henry for swimming and Blake and Alyssa for cycling, which is a terrific testament to the grassroots community sport that happens in Bendigo and enables our athletes to form strong pathways and be able to dominate on a world stage. So, great to see high-level sport in our backyard, and then great to watch our sporting athletes dominate the world. That's my report for the month. Thank you.
1: Thank you, Andrew. I often try and squeeze as much as I can in mine, but there was definitely some highlights that I left off that you've managed to capture. So thank you for mentioning them. We are now on to item 16, confidential section 66 reports. Do I have someone to move the recommended motion? Councillor Metcalfe, someone to second? Councillor Hurrell, Councillor Metcalfe.
2: The recommended motion is that council close the meeting to members of the public pursuant to section 66 part 2 of the Local Government Act 2020 to consider a report relating to council business information, being information that would prejudice the council's position in commercial negotiations if prematurely released.
1: Thank you, Councillor Metcalfe. Those in favour of the motion? Passed unanimously. With that, we are now at the end of the meeting. So I'd like to thank everyone for their contributions, their interests and their investment in what happens in our great region. And I'll ask those that are in attendance to please find a way out so we can continue with the confidential business for the evening. So once again, thank you and have a wonderful night.

106.7 Phoenix FM. You're under the influence. Monday nights, 8 through to 10 p.m., where we travel the highways, byways and backroads of modern music history, opening the vaults and taking a closer look at the artists, the albums, the influences and the creative connections that have shaped modern music. Tonight, revisiting the career of XTC, one of the great English bands who somehow managed to be both unmistakably out of their time and permanently out of step with it. Often where the best music lives. XTC began in Swindon, hardly the first town one imagines when mapping the glittering capitals of rock and roll, but perhaps that was the point. XTC did not arrive carrying the swagger of London and Liverpool or Manchester. They came from somewhere more ordinary and then proceeded to make music that was anything but. Formed in the early 70s, the band's classic identity centred around Andy Partridge, all jagged nerves, verbal fireworks and melodic eccentricity. Colin Moulding, the more understated craftsman with an exquisite pop instinct, and later Dave Gregory, whose guitar and arrangement skills helped turn the group from clever post-punk mischief makers into one of the most sophisticated studio bands of their generation. At first, XTC were filed under punk and new wave. The record industry has always preferred a label to an understanding. But they were never simply punk. They were too literate, too tuneful. Their songs were full of sharp corners, English absurdity, suburban paranoia, and melodies that seemed to have smuggled themselves in from the golden age of pop. Across albums like Drums and Wires, Black Sea, English Settlement, Skylarking and Oranges and Lemons, XTC built a catalogue of extraordinary intelligence and invention. Music that proved pop could be witty without being cliched, experimental without being pompous, and deeply English without being parochial.

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1: Hi, I'm Lisa Chesters, the federal member for Bendigo, a local mum who loves our region. 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I will continue to be a strong voice for Bendigo, authorised by L Chesters, Australian Labor Party, Victorian Branch, Bendigo.
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You're under the influence, Monday nights, 8 through to 10 p.m. Tonight, revisiting the career of XTC, the Swindon contrarians who treated music as a modern-day Canterbury Tales. We just heard Science Fiction, Statue of Liberty and the almost perfect This Is Pop. The band's name and lineup changed frequently in the early years, but it was not until 75 that they settled on XTC. The Dukes of Stratosphere was considered as a band name, but Andy Partridge thought it was too flowery, too psychedelic, which is wonderfully ironic given what they would do with the name later in their mid-career. Instead, Partridge drew the name they settled on from American vaudeville performer Jimmy Durante's catch cry, "I'm in ecstasy." It was a time when bands' names were changing from six-word sentences to minimal expressions in their titles. Clash, UB40, U2. In XTC's case, just three letters, no explanation. By 77, they'd been signed to Virgin Records, itself a very suitable home for clever outsiders. Virgin had been formed by the young upstart Richard Branson, first as a mail-order record business, before mutating into a brash and opportunistic record label. Its early miracle was Mike Oldfield's Tubular Bells, an unlikely instrumental epic that became a phenomenon, helped enormously when its eerie opening was used in The Exorcist. From that point, Virgin had the confidence and the cash to sign almost anything in the mid-70s that sounded strange, promising, or faintly dangerous. XTC fitted that bill perfectly. They were not punk in the orthodox sense. They had the energy and the impatience, but not the safety pins. They were too musically curious to be punks and too melodic to be merely abrasive. Virgin in those days had an appetite for that sort of contradiction, and XTC were nothing if not a contradiction. A pop group suspicious of pop formulas, a new wave band with one ear tuned to the 60s, and a provincial English outfit already sounding as though they'd arrived from some more literate city.

106.7 Phoenix FM. You're under the influence. Monday nights, 8 through to 10 p.m. even. Tonight, revisiting the career of Swindon's favourite sons, XTC. We just heard 78's Are You Receiving Me? And Life Begins at the Hop from 79's album Drums and Wires. By this stage, XTC were quickly becoming known for ferocious live performances and for their stubborn refusal to play punk according to the approved regulation manual. They absorbed ska, dub, avant-garde textures and 60s pop, then spat it back out as something unmistakably their own. Their first producer, John Leckie, helped capture that early voltage, that early energy. The young XTC was a bundle of wires and bright-eyed insolence. But the real breakthrough came with Drums and Wires in 79. For their new record, they wanted a bigger sound, not one that tapped politely on the door, but one that kicked it in wearing sharp boots. XTC had been impressed by Steve Lillywhite's work on Ultravox's 77 debut album and Susie and the Banshees' debut, The Scream, records with a certain thrilling violence to them, where the drums didn't sit politely at the back of the room but rolled down the staircase looking for a fight. The instruction was simple enough. They wanted a drum sound that would knock your head off. So Lillywhite was brought in along with engineer Hugh Padgham, and the band entered the newly built townhouse studios in Shepherd's Bush. Padgham had not yet fully developed the trademark gated drum sound that would later help define the thunder of the 80s, most famously by Phil Collins and Peter Gabriel. But the ingredients were there: hard surfaces, dramatic space, and the notion that the studio itself could become an instrument. At the same time, keyboardist and guitarist Dave Gregory's arrival gave XTC a new musical architecture. The songs could now become more arranged, more precise, and Colin Moulding, increasingly keen to move beyond what he called the band's quirky nonsense, began bringing in straighter, sharper pieces of music. It's also worth remembering that many of XTC's singles were kept off their album, following that lingering 60s convention that the single and the LP were separate beasts. Admirable in theory, commercially suicide in practice. Later, when they actually wanted to sell albums, that noble little custom was quietly taken outside and shot.

106.7 Phoenix FM. You're under the influence. Monday nights 8 through to 10 p.m. Tonight, revisiting the career of XTC, the provincial English band with a talent for turning anxiety into melody. We just heard Generals and Majors and Tales of London's from 1980's Black Sea album, again produced by Steve Lillywhite. General and Majors gave XTC an important international breakthrough. It became their first single to chart in the United States and also found success in Australia. With Tales of London, Partridge later reflected that he may have been subconsciously trying to rewrite the Beatles' B-side, Rain. The connection became painfully literal in December 1980. The night after John Lennon was killed, XTC were playing in Liverpool, performing both Tales of London and Rain in tribute. Black Sea was originally going to be called Work Under Pressure, not merely an album title, but a medical diagnosis. Because between late 79 and early 80, XTC were caught in the machinery of the modern touring band. They were playing almost six nights a week for 2 months, and at one point during a performance, Partridge suffered a brief but terrifying memory lapse, forgetting not only his XTC songs, but for a moment, his own identity. The stage, which had once been the place where the band proved themselves, for Partridge was beginning to look less like a platform and more like a trapdoor. From 80 to 81, XTC toured Australia, New Zealand, Japan and the United States as the opening act for The Police. The Police were actually huge fans of XTC, and it was Partridge who recommended that The Police consider Hugh Padgham as a producer. Padgham had worked with XTC as an engineer and sonic architect, who would go on to produce The Police's Ghost in the Machine in 1981 and the global monster Synchronicity in 83. By 82, Partridge's fatigue had worsened to the point where XTC ceased touring indefinitely. His then-wife Marianne later attributed much of his illness to a long dependency on Valium, which he'd been prescribed from his early teens. While they were staying at the Tropicana Hotel in Los Angeles in 81, she threw away his tablets. From that point on, Partridge experienced severe withdrawal symptoms, which he later describes with awful precision as brain melt. Partridge wanted to stop touring but was opposed by Virgin Records, the band's management, and initially by his own bandmates. Moulding and Gregory were confused by his unwillingness to continue, believing perhaps that once the next album was finished he would reconsider. Moulding later explained that they'd seen Andy in the early days as a magnificent live performer, so his collapse seemed to come out of nowhere. There was also the less romantic matter of money. Gregory and drummer Terry Chambers, who were not principal songwriters and therefore didn't receive much publishing royalties, were particularly resistant to the idea of giving up touring. For them, the road was not merely promotion, it was income. Out of this exhaustion came English Settlement, XTC's fifth studio album and their first double, released in February 82. It marked a decisive turn towards the more pastoral acoustic sound that would shape much of their later work. Longer songs, more intricate arrangements and lyrics reaching into broader social questions. The album was recorded at the Manor Studios in Oxfordshire. This time Lillywhite didn't return. The band had felt it had been Padgham who'd helped them find their most interesting sounds.

ancient chalk figure in southwest Oxfordshire, not far from XCC's home of Swindon. The band saw it as a powerful, historic symbol of England. Their American distributor was less convinced. An executive at Epic Records reportedly looked at it and said, "It looks like a duck, but if you want a horse, we'll get our artists to draw one." English Settlement continues to be regarded by many critics as possibly their finest album, and with good reason. It catches the band at a precise moment of transformation, no longer merely young, sharp and clever, but becoming mature, expansive and unmistakably themselves. Their music would always attract comparisons to the Beatles and the Kinks' melodies, sometimes fairly, sometimes lazily. But from this album onwards, critics begrudgingly had to acknowledge that XTC were no longer simply borrowing from the cellar of English pop, but they'd planted their own vineyard.

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You're under the influence, Monday nights 8 through to 10 p.m. Tonight, revisiting the career of the quintessential English band, XTC. We just heard Ball and Chain, and All of a Sudden from 82's English Settlement, produced with Hugh Padgham. In 84, Virgin Records began publicising a mysterious new act, the Dukes of Stratosphere, a band that seemed to have wandered in from the psychedelic late 60s, trailing incense, backward guitars and suspiciously well-written melodies. By the mid-80s, XTC had stopped touring and had become a studio band in the fullest sense, so naturally they invented another band. The Dukes were presented as a lost psychedelic group from 67, complete with fake names and period manners. But this was not lazy parody. It was too affectionate, too accurate, and far too musically accomplished for that. Partridge imagined the Dukes as an amalgam of his favourite bands from 67. He and Gregory had first conceived the idea years earlier, but in December 84 they finally found a few days to record what became the album 12 O'Clock. The rules were strict. The songs had to obey the conventions of 67 and 68 psychedelia, no more than two takes, and vintage equipment used wherever possible. On 25 O'Clock and later the second album, Sonic Sunspot, XTC recreated that world with phased guitars, mellotrons, harpsichords, backwards tapes and studio trickery. The joke, of course, was that while pretending to be someone else, XTC sounded utterly liberated. Free from the burden of being XTC, they became more themselves, playful, melodic, obsessive and yet joyfully artificial. The Dukes allowed them to honour the Beatles, Pink Floyd, the Hollies, the Kinks and the whole incense-scented cabinet of English psychedelia. They recorded only two albums as the Dukes of Stratosphere, but in Britain they would outsell their own XTC albums.

Don't you blame the magnet store. It's

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You're under the influence. Monday nights 8 through to 10 p.m. Tonight, revisiting the career of XTC, the English band who by the mid-80s had solved one problem by creating another. They'd escaped the road only to find themselves now trapped in the studio. We just heard Your Gold Dress and The Mole from The Ministry from the Dukes of Stratosphere from their album 25 O'Clock. The Dukes of Stratosphere being the alter ego or false band that the XTC had set up to explore other areas. By 86, XTC had become increasingly complex, increasingly pastoral, and from Virgin Records' point of view, increasingly unmarketable. Their album The Big Express had underperformed, while their psychedelic alter ego, the Dukes of Stratosphere, had done the indecent thing and outsold the parent band. There is no insult quite like discovering that the public prefers a ventriloquist dummy. Virgin was not amused. The label reportedly warned that if the next album failed to sell more than 70,000 copies, XTC might be dropped. One diagnosis was that they sounded too English, a phrase which in the music business means too witty, too subtle. Enter Todd Rundgren, an American musician and producer of Meatloaf's Bat Outta Hell. Studio wizard and a man with a reputation for finishing difficult records on time and under budget. To Virgin, he looked ideal. To Partridge, he looked like trouble with a mixing desk. Slurring my words tonight, sorry folks. Partridge and Moulding sent Rundgren more than 20 demos. Rundgren heard a structure in them, a loose cycle of day, year, season and life, linking Moulding's pastoral songs with Partridge's pop anthems and poetry. This was to become the album Skylarking. Recorded mostly at Rundgren's Utopia Sound Studio in Woodstock, New York, the album was beautifully arranged, deeply melodic, and apparently made through gritted teeth. Rundgren and Partridge clashed over song choices, drum patterns, arrangements, and almost everything else capable of producing a quarrel. Yet the result was magnificent. The original sleeve design was to depict close-up shots of human pubic regions with flowers fitted into the hairs, female on the front, male on the back. Photo sessions were held, but record shops informed the label that they would not carry the album with that artwork, and so the idea was discarded. When the album was reissued in 2010, the original proposed sleeve design was added. Skylarking became one of XTC's best-known and most admired albums. Proof, perhaps, that harmony in the control room is overrated, provided someone remembers where the tunes are buried. Rolling Stone praised the album as the most inspired and satisfying piece of Beatles pop since the Beatles.

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You're under the influence, Monday nights 8 through to 10 p.m. Tonight, revisiting the career of the quintessential regional English band, XTC. We just heard a foursome from 86's Skylarking, Summer's Cauldron, Grass, Earn Enough for Us and Another Satellite. When Skylarking was released, Britain received it with that special national talent for ignoring excellence until foreigners begin to admire it. The album reached only number 90 on the UK chart, less a chart position than a polite cough from the marketplace. And then came the unlikely Messiah. Dear God, the song was left off the original pressings of Skylarking. It had been intended for the album, but concerns over the length of the whole record and over whether American audiences might take offence helped push it aside. But the discarded song became the one that refused to stay discarded. Originally released as the B-side to Grass, Dear God began gaining traction with American college radio DJs. It is written as a letter to the Almighty, polite in form, devastating in content, not a sermon so much as a courtroom cross-examination. When the song became a college radio hit, the label recalled and repressed Skylarking with the song included, removing Mermaid Smile to make room. The song eventually reached number 37 on the US mainstream rock chart. The irony is delicious that the song Too Dangerous for the album became the song that saved it.

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Monday nights 8 through to 10 p.m. We're tonight revisiting the career of the English band XTC. We just heard Dear God, followed by You're a Good Man, Albert Brown, from Sonic Sunspot, the second album by XTC's psychedelic alter egos, the Dukes of Stratosphere. Since English settlement in 82, XTC had withdrawn from concert touring and retreated into the studio, where their love of 60s pop, psychedelia and sonic trickery became more pronounced. Skylarking had become one of the best-selling albums of XTC's career, though not without blood on the studio carpet. So after Skylarking, Partridge barely suffered writer's block before the songs began arriving again. By early 88, XTC were preparing that next album. At the suggestion of record executive Jeremy Lascelles, young American producer Paul Fox was recruited, based on the strength of a Boy George remix that the label commissioned of him. Partridge disliked the original track but really enjoyed Fox's remix. Fox offered them a cheap studio rate in LA, and as America had become their strongest market, off they went. The result was Oranges and Lemons, released in 89, XTC's second double album, and their bright, aggressive kaleidoscope update of 60s psychedelia. It was critically acclaimed, reached number 28 in the UK and number 44 in the US, and restored some commercial momentum. It was XTC's Sgt. Pepper refracted through Thatcher-era England, brighter, sharper, and with rather less faith that love was all you needed. Partridge resisted the lazy Beatles comparison, but at the same time he employed the cover artist Heinz Edelman to resemble the work of the Yellow Submarine album, which is so very XTC. Accused of sounding like the Fab Four, they deny the charge while arriving in court wearing a paisley jacket and carrying a copy of Revolver under one arm.

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106.7 Phoenix FM. You're under the influence Monday nights 8 through to 9 p.m. 10 p.m. even. I've got to get that right, don't I? 8 through to 10 p.m. Monday nights. Tonight, revisiting the career of the Sons of Pepper English band XTC. We just heard King for a Day and Merely a Man and Just World, a top single around the world from 89's Oranges and Lemons. After their most recent burst of psychedelic colour, XTC returned in April 92 with the more pastoral Nonesuch, more reminiscent of English settlement and skylarking. Their 12th studio album, their third double album, in many ways, one of the most quintessential XTC records. Elegant, intricate, cerebral, beautiful, and of course not nearly as commercially rewarded as it deserved to be. If Chaucer had come back to record an album, this would have been the one. At the height of grunge, the public as ever had other commitments. Following Oranges and Lemons, the band had taken a short break, and then when they regrouped, they were determined to record back in England. LA had made Oranges and Lemons bright and expansive, but it also kept them away from home and family. Finding a producer, however, became its own small opera. XTC pursued Lillywhite and Padgham again, but Lillywhite was unavailable and Padgham didn't want to produce the album alone. John Paul Jones, ex-Led Zeppelin, proved too expensive, and a proposed arrangement with Bill Bottrell, fresh from working on Michael Jackson's Dangerous, fell through. Partridge later said he became so desperate to record Nonesuch that he would have done it with a window cleaner. Windex or not, in the end they turned to Gus Dudgeon, the eccentric English producer best known for his work with Elton John and the Bonzo Dog Doodah Band. The sessions produced a refined, orchestral, sometimes darker album with Dave Maddox of Fairport Convention on drums. But the road to Nonesuch was not smooth. Virgin had initially rejected the material, reportedly wanting something closer to an album of guaranteed top 10 singles. The mixes also caused trouble. Dudgeon's early versions dissatisfied both the band and Virgin, and he was eventually replaced by Nick Davis, who completed the final mix at speed. The result was less immediate, more restrained than Oranges and Lemons, carrying XTC's instincts into more orchestral, intricate and mature territory. Again, it received critical acclaim, reached the top 30 in the UK album charts and top Rolling Stone's college album chart. It is XTC at their most mature, less immediate than Oranges and Lemons, but deeper, stranger, and built to last.

106.7 Phoenix FM. You've been under the influence tonight, having revisited the career catalogue, the legacy of English outsiders, English band XTC. And outsiders they were. They treated the pop song as something to be sharpened, to be booby-trapped, and released into the marketplace to see if it survived. Were they new wave? Well, yes, in a way that a cathedral window is technically made of glass. It's accurate, but it rather misses the point. And were they punk? Well, in some ways they were more punk than the punks, not merely rejecting the old rule book, but rejecting the replacement rule book as well. They began during the punk movement, but very quickly became too melodic and too literate. XTC sits in the pantheon of British music in a peculiar and precious place. In truth, they are more English than British, more Swindon than swinging London. Chalk horses, suburban anxiety, village greens and gardens make them up. They belong to the lineage of the Beatles, the Kinks, Floyd and the Small Faces, but also to English satire and literature. However, their impact was not the vulgar impact of mere record and ticket sales, for in a perfect world they would have been stadium superstars. But then in a perfect world, record companies would be run by librarians with vision. No, XTC were more an education than an evolution. You hear them in Britpop's lyrical cleverness, in indie pop's melodies, in sophisticated guitar bands, in studio obsessiveness, and in any group that shows intelligence and a chorus can occupy the same room. If XTC has one song that deserves to be placed in the Premier League of 80s pop, it's this one. Their 82 masterpiece, Senses Working Overtime, stands as a towering achievement in progressive pop, brilliantly fusing pastoral English folk traditions with a Trojan horse of radio-friendly new wave energy. It transitions from a sparse medieval-tinged verse into a thunderous explosive chorus inspired by Manfred Mann. While a decade before, Senses Working Overtime served as an essential foundational blueprint for the 90s British pop explosion. It earned frontman Partridge the informal title of the godfather of Britpop. When bands like Blur and Pulp and the Divine Comedy sought to rebel against the dominant American grunge movement in the early 90s, they looked directly to XTC's 82 hit for inspiration. And while the dominant sound when it was released was defined by the neon-lit synthetic futurism of Duran Duran and Human League, XTC repelled by looking backward and inward. Alongside contemporaries like the Waterboys, XTC spearheaded a new pastoralism, rejecting synthesizers in favour of acoustic guitars, hand claps and 12-string acoustics. This approach proved that British New Wave could be deeply rooted in English folklore and rural identity rather than just urban discotheques.

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0: Welcome to Off the Record. I'm Brian Wise. Thank you very much for joining me on the program this week, where my special guests are Vicar and Linda. They've just released a brand new album. It's called Where Do You Come From? And they came into the Triple R studios in Melbourne to have a chat about the album, accompanied.
1: Hey, this is Gillian Welch.
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Welcome to Off the Record. I'm Brian Wise. Thank you very much for joining me on the program this week, where my special guests are Vicar and Linda. They've just released a brand new album. It's called Where Do You Come From? And they came into the Triple R Studios in Melbourne to have a chat about the album, accompanied by Ben, their guitarist, in their band, The Bullets. They're about to undertake a 50-date tour around Australia. In fact, they're on that tour right now. And they came in to not only have a chat about the new album, but also to play a couple of songs live in the studio for us. So let's join Vicar and Linda in a minute. First, we're going to hear Linda Bull singing one of my favourite cover versions that she ever did. This is her version of Linda Ronstadt's Different Drum.

G'day. I'm Jane Bauer, and this is the Folk Show across the National Community Radio Network. And I play a selection of Anglo-Celtic, North American, and Australian traditional, retro, and contemporary folk music. I'm going to start off this week with Blackwood, who are from Victoria. One of their members, Jane Thompson, wrote this song, and she's heading the group, singing it as well. It's called A Turn in the Tide, and it's from their album Home Soon.

Two Australian bands in a row there. That one was Wheeler Dealers, Wheelers and Dealers, and Christine Wheeler was the woman singing in that song, and it was written by Henry Lawson, well, the lyrics were, and Chris Kempster put the music to it, and it's called The Days We Went Swimming. And I should mention that Wheelers and Dealers are from Sydney, and the one before that that I played was Blackwood from Victoria, the song A Turn in the Tide, sung by Jane Thompson from the album Home Soon. Well, we're going to go to two Adelaide duos now. The first one is Tin Town. It's called Tin Town because in the port of Adelaide, that's where the wool stores were, where all the buildings were made out of tin. This is called Silver Strands. It's from the couple Courtney Robb and Snooks Levee, who are Tin Town. And I should mention that there's a very small amount of explicit language in this.

Eclosion is the biological term that refers to an adult insect emerging from a pupa. And that was performed by the duo, spelled J-U-O, two women from Adelaide, Joe on keys and Lizzie on guitar. I'm afraid I don't know their family names. They write about the experiences of women, and Eclosion was their first album. Also, duo from Adelaide, before I played Tin Town with Silver Strands and Courtney Robb and Snooks LaVie with that amazing mouth harp performed that. We're going to stay with Australian. This is Tin Man, not Tin Town. They're from Melbourne and they've just put out an EP, Too Late Honey, and I've downloaded a track from the AMRAP catalogue called Take You For A Ride.

two in a row there. The first one was Tin Man with Take You For A Ride from their EP Too Late Honey. And that one that I just played then is from the US. It's David Rovics with War With The World. And he performs with an Australian woman, Kamala Emmanuel, and they call themselves the Ministry of Culture. Now, that track is put together by AI Tsuno, and it's the name of a collaborative AI musical project that the US singer-songwriter David Rovics uses. And he uses the AI music generation platform Tsuno, so that is why it's called AI Tsuno. I'm going to play a little bit more of David Rovics. This is an earlier one, and I don't think it's involved with AI this time. This is I'm a Better Anarchist Than You, and it's obviously tongue-in-cheek. And I should mention again, there's a little bit of explicit language in this one as well. I'm a better anarchist than you.

sometimes a skateboard. So fuck off all you drivers and your yuppie hordes. Sitting all day in the traffic queues, I'm a better anarchist than you. I don't eat meat,

That's US band American Aquarium from North Carolina with Katie Pruitt and Shooter Jennings. And the title of the track was Southern Roots, and the name of the album, The Fear of Standing Still. And that was produced in 2024. And before that, also from the US, it was David Rovix with I'm a Better Anarchist Than You. Well, you're listening to the National Community Radio Network Folk Show. I'm Jane Bauer, and this program is being pre-recorded in the studios of Radio Adelaide in South Australia, Kaurna Country. And I've just got my stats from the National Community Radio Network, and I've got 58 stations that this program has been played on since January to May this year. And I'd like to say hello to some of the stations: 3MGB Wilderness Radio in Victoria, and 2RDJ, it's 88.1 FM in New South Wales, and 4RPH, 1296 AM in Queensland. And there's lots more, and I'll read out some of the others and say hello to you in the coming weeks. So thanks so much for listening, and wherever you are in Australia. We're going to go on now. This is another US track. It's from the Greenfields of America, and it was a project formed in 1978 by musician and musicologist New Yorker Mick Malloy. And this track I'm going to play is Catalpa, which is about a bunch of convicts that were stolen by a US ship called the Catalpa from just off Perth.

Georgia, she sailed out with guns ready, intending the Yankee to take. But they hoisted their star-spangled banner and left the Georgette in their wake. So remember those six Fenian heroes who escaped over to America, and join in a toast.

That's from the Sharon Shannon collection, 1990 to 2005. Sharon Shannon is an amazing Irish box player and does a lot of collaborations with other artists, and she's there with Declan O'Rourke, also Irish. And it's Sam Cooke's civil rights anthem that he wrote in 1963, A Change Gonna Come. And before that, it was Catalpa from the Greenfields of America album, and the voice, I'm pretty sure, of Mick Maloney at the front there of that song. Wasn't it a smug version? And so it should be if it's been sung by somebody from the US. Well, I mentioned before that Sharon Shannon does a lot of collaborative work. Here she is again, but this is on Irish singer Eleanor Shanley album, Eleanor Shanley and Friends. They're doing Whistle Daughter Whistle, and they're joined, Eleanor is joined also by Dolores Keane. I think you're going to enjoy this one.

I threw that one in so you could have a sing along at the end, and that's the Bogdan and the Valio. And it's on this album called The Ballads and the Crack, put out by the Sunday World Paper. And I think it was the Shamrock Singers. Anyway, that's what Shazam told me. Okay. I've come to the end. Oh, I should mention before that, it was Eleanor Shanley, Dolores Keane, and Sharon Shannon with Whistle Daughter Whistle from Eleanor Shanley and Friends. Well, I've come to the end of the program. Hope you've enjoyed my choice of music. And I hope you'll tune in again next week on the station you're listening to now at the same time. And I'm Jane Bauer. Until next time, look after yourself, care for your family and friends, and don't forget to carry out random acts of kindness. And let's go back to Sharon again to take us out with Hogs and Heifers. Goodbye.

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1: You're listening to Off the Record.

Welcome to Off the Record. I'm Brian Wise. Thank you very much for joining me on the program this week, where my special guests are Vicar and Linda. They've just released a brand new album. It's called Where Do You Come From? And they came into the Triple R Studios in Melbourne to have a chat about the album, accompanied by Ben, their guitarist, in their band, The Bullets. They're about to undertake a 50-date tour around Australia. In fact, they're on that tour right now. And they came in to not only have a chat about the new album, but also to play a couple of songs live in the studio for us. So let's join Vicar and Linda in a minute. First, we're going to hear Linda Bull singing one of my favourite cover versions that she ever did. This is her version of Linda Ronstadt's Different Drum.

0: That's Linda Bull doing one of my favourite songs, Different Drum. And Linda Bull is in the studio with Vika Bull.
1: G'day, Brian.
0: How are you?
1: Good. How are you?
0: Thanks for coming in.
2: Thanks for having us.
0: With Ben, the guitarist.
1: Ben, our guitar player.
0: Who's in the Bullettes.
1: He is in the Bullettes.
0: We'll talk about them in a minute. That was recorded in on New Year's Eve 2019. Love that song. Have you ever recorded a studio version of that for an album or at all?
2: No.
0: No? How come? Because I've asked you on numerous occasions.
2: I don't know. I think because maybe if we do a project where we're covering other people's songs.
0: Well, you've done that before.
2: Yeah, but the whole record.
0: A new one?
2: No.
0: Yeah, the whole record.
2: Maybe we
0: yeah.
2: do that. Yeah, possible.
0: What do you think?
2: What do you
0: think?
2: Good
0: idea.
2: It's
0: sure, a very.
2: Why not?
0: It's a very. All right. Okay. Shelve that suggestion. It's a very interesting song.
2: Different.
0: Given the lyrics, because it's about it's a breakup song.
2: Yeah.
0: Where
2: it's a happy breakup song.
0: Well, it was written by Michael Nesmith, but when it's sung by Linda Ronstadt or yourself, it's kind of like, you know, we're not really compatible. I don't sort of have the vibe. Let's not get together, which was pretty unusual for the time. I would have thought, wouldn't you?
2: I don't. Was it?
0: I don't know. They were usually
2: just life,
0: sort of.
2: Isn't it, Brian?
0: Well, it might be now. I don't know. But back then, people kind of wrote, you know, those heartbreaking songs. You know,
2: oh,
0: you've done me wrong, and all that sort of thing.
2: Well, I'm glad they did.
0: Were there many women who wrote songs about, can't stand you, let's not go out together?
1: I think there would have been a few.
0: Yeah, maybe.
2: Edda James.
1: Yeah, she did.
0: Possibly.
1: You know, I remember Edda James wrote, I was just sitting here waiting. That's your kiss. I'd rather go blind.
0: Yeah. Funny you should mention that, because we've got that queued up. We'll play that in a minute. Hey, new album.
2: Yeah, it's been years in the making, months in preparation. We've been working really hard. I'm very excited to put this record out, have you?
1: Yes, we are very excited. We did it in Ben's studio, actually, Ben Edgar's studio, and he engineered and mixed the album for us. So, you know, it's sort of a Melbourne record, which we're very proud of.
0: And you're doing a massive tour.
2: Yeah, we're going out with the biggest tour we've ever done, I think, on our own.
0: Yeah.
2: So since we started, it's 50 dates and we finish in late October. We started last night in Ringwood and tonight we're in Castlemaine. But it's just, it's great to get out there. We like singing in the regions and we like, it's like every capital, every state, we're going to every state and all the regions as well, as far as we can go. You know, petrol's expensive, so we think we'll go there.
0: Tell us about the logistics, Vika, of doing your own tour. How does it, you know, because usually, you know, in the past, you've done your own things, but you've been touring with Paul Kelly or the Black Sorrows and everything is arranged for you.
1: Yeah, very easy. We
0: but
1: just
0: now
1: jump on
0: you
1: the bus.
0: Have, yeah, yeah, just get on the bus.
1: Yeah.
0: Now you have to do it all yourself.
1: We do. And it costs a lot of money. It's expensive, but it's worth it, you know, because really that's the joy of singing and playing music, is playing live. So we have to tour because, you know, we don't. It's getting out to people and meeting people, which makes it so much fun. But it costs a lot of money, and that's just part of the job.
2: We're a live act.
0: I played Steely Dan before and I was just being reminded of Donald Fagen's book Eminent Hipsters, and he writes about his playing after Steely Dan, and he was playing in the Dukes of Stratosphere or whatever it was, I can't remember, he was out on tour with Michael McDonald, etc., and he rang up his manager and he said, how come I've got to stay in these shitty motels? And he said, you're not in Steely Dan anymore.
1: Yeah, that's true. I've got to say the level of accommodation has gone down one star. So, you know, but, you know, everyone gets their own room, which is very important.
0: Good.
1: Yes.
0: Yeah.
1: You know, and we don't mind a motel. You know, we love a motel and we like a motel pool too.
0: Yes. You know? Oh, that's handy.
1: Yeah, and we like getting our breakfast delivered through those little hatches.
0: Do they still have them?
2: Yeah.
1: Some do.
0: Do they?
2: What we don't like is everyone talking at 6 a.m, slamming their doors when they're leaving the motel. But, you know, for us that's a bit of a drawback. But apart from that, we love it.
1: Yeah, it's kids. They wake you up very early.
2: We used to do that, Vic. We used to jump in the pool.
0: But you haven't got any kids with you this time, have you?
2: I think not.
0: No?
2: I know.
0: Yeah.
1: Oh, well, I don't know. The boys want to bring their kids. kids, they're welcome. Yeah. As long as they don't wake us up at 6 a.m.
0: So it'll be very interesting. You've got quite a few gigs to go, haven't you?
2: Yeah, 49.
0: You're 49. Wow. I'd like to talk to you at the end of the tour and okay. See how you're managing.
2: See what we, yeah, we might wither.
1: We're still alive.
0: Yeah. Well, you're going to do a couple of songs for us. Why don't we start off with one right now?
1: Okay, this is called That's How I Pray.

0: Vicar and Linda and Ben in the studio.
1: Isn't he amazing?
0: Excellent. That's How I Pray, a song from their brand new album, Where Do You Come From? And Vicar, you are one of the co-writers of that particular song.
1: Yes.
0: Are you very religious? Were you very religious?
1: Oh, yeah, I went to Sunday school. I went to church every Sunday with Mum and Dad, Tongan Church, listened to the choir. You know, but I've found another kind of God now. It's the ocean, and I get out there and swim and try and find salvation somehow, you know. So that's why I wrote the song, because I love to swim. Linda loves to swim. And especially in the ocean, you feel really good, you know.
0: What got you into that?
1: Swimming? Health. Yeah, get fit, get healthy, you know, clean up my act a bit. It was just the best thing to do.
0: There's an interesting song called I Hit Pause on there, isn't there?
1: Oh, yes, there is, yes.
0: You chronicle on the album your kind of many aspects of your life.
1: Yes.
0: And you've had, you were talking about get fit and healthy. So how did you do that? Is it willpower?
1: Well, it kind of is. You've kind of got to get up and pick yourself up and brush yourself off, as Etta James would say, and keep going, you know. I got healthy, I stopped drinking and I exercised, but then menopause hit and I didn't feel that great, went, what the hell's going on? And so that's what inspired the song I Hit Pause, because I really felt like crap and want to kill everybody.
2: She was a joy to be around.
1: Yeah. And so wrote that song, I Hit Pause, yeah. So it's all about having a break, taking a break, giving yourself some space to reassess and sort of try and get through to the other side.
0: How did you deal with that, Linda, when, you know, Vicar was kind of in this mood, as she says?
2: I gave her a very wide berth.
0: Yeah.
2: And knew that there was something that was going on, but didn't really know, because we weren't...
0: Didn't you talk about it?
2: Not really.
0: Your sisters?
2: No. Didn't really know.
0: Yeah.
2: And Vicar did a lot of research, and I think the transformation's been incredible, and I really admire her for that. But I gave her a wide berth, and as she has done to me over the years.
0: Yeah.
2: We know when to kind of dodge each other.
0: Yeah.
2: And also when to support each other. And I think when she figured out what was going on, I thought, okay, I'll support you, whatever you want to do. And we have got this great relationship now when we swim together. And she posts all her pictures on her Instagram and I take all the photos.
0: Hey, let's take a little bit of a break. You mentioned Etta James.
1: Yes.
0: Why don't we play that track, Jeff?
1: Awesome.

0: Etta James, I'd Rather Go Blind, an amazing singer and performer. And I play that because, Vicky, you did the tribute show to Etta James, didn't you, and sang that song.
1: I did. That was a hard song to sing too, I must say. Yeah.
0: She was an unbelievable singer. I was lucky enough to see her a few times in New Orleans at the House of Blues, so you could get up really close. She was a little bit...
1: Is she very sexual?
0: Very, yeah. Yes.
2: How did you guys guess that?
0: Yeah, how did you know that?
1: Yeah.
0: It was a little bit of a shocker, a Catholic schoolboy.
2: Yeah. Oh, would have loved to have been there.
0: I was surprised.
1: Well, yeah.
2: What did she do?
1: Didn't you read her book before you went to the show?
0: Well, yeah, but I didn't know it was that blatant. Okay.
2: How close were you?
0: Well, from, you know, here to Vicar, you know, it wasn't very far.
1: That is close.
0: It's a small, not that big a club. She had Mike Finnegan playing organ, who played with Jimi Hendrix on Electric Ladyland. But apart from that, she was amazing, incredible. She lost a lot of weight before she died, and I was worried about her health, but I think she did that for health reasons. But her voice was amazing.
1: And, yeah, it's frightening, isn't it? It's like one of those voices that's so... powerful, and then it can be very tender and very raw, and that's what I love about her.
0: It was interesting seeing you in that show because I saw you at the, might have even been the opening night.
1: Oh, God.
0: Yeah, and then I saw you towards the end and you'd settled into it and everything. It was obviously it took a while to get the whole thing happening.
1: It actually did. It was like a full-on show. It was 22 of her songs. You know, because she'd covered many different styles through her career. So there was rock and roll, jazz, soul, R&B, gospel. It was all that sort of stuff. And it's like, oh, my God, okay, I'm going to do this. So, but and also, you know, I'm a different singer to Etta. I've probably got a maybe a sharper kind of voice. She's got a very sort of deeper kind of rich-sounding voice. So it was trying to do that as well. It was... wasn't easy, I got to say. I prefer to sing with Linda.
0: Yeah.
1: Yeah.
0: And what about you, Linda? You've done a few separate things like that too, haven't you?
2: I did the Willie Nelson tribute show that started out, it was the brainchild of Chris Wilson.
0: Yeah.
2: Like great Chris Wilson. And he pulled me into that and said, look, I think you should do the Stardust album. And then I took that on when Chris became ill. With Simon Nugent, and we took it on the road, and that was really great fun. I loved that. We had a great band. We had Shane Riley and Simon Nugent and Peter Luscombe, Bill McDonald and Cameron Bruce, and it was really fun.
0: And now you have your own album out, Where Do You Come From? I want to talk about songwriting because you've talked in the past about how you became reluctant songwriters, or maybe you wanted to write songs, but... It's something that I would find to be, I think, really daunting. What about you?
2: Oh, we do too.
0: Yeah.
2: It's not an easy thing to put your feelings into words that mean something to a lot of people. I think you have to make them mean something to you and make the shapes fit. And confidence is a big part of it, of letting it go and putting it out there to the world.
0: Yeah, but it's not just sort of saying what you want to say. It's the way you say it,
2: that's
0: you know,
2: right.
0: That having a... You know, it's almost poetry, isn't
2: that's,
0: it?
2: That's right. Yeah. And I don't think Vicar and I would ever say that we're poets.
1: But no way.
2: We're very direct in our language, I think, and we kind of try to keep that way in our storytelling.
0: Well, who have been some of the people? I mean, obviously, I would imagine Paul Kelly would have had a great influence on that.
2: We had the great privilege of listening. He took us under his wing early days, maybe way back in 1991, and said... I think you could sing. I know you can sing. I can hear it, but I think you could be a songwriter too. So he would sit us down every Thursday and we'd write for a whole day. And we learnt sort of front row seats to watching his process. And we soaked up a lot of his tricks and he shared them very generously with us. He was one person.
0: But why did you feel you had to write songs? I mean, you know, as we talked in the past, a lot of singers in the past never wrote their own songs.
2: No, that's right. We have discussed that before, but I think we wanted to do that. We thought to just develop out, to be more creative in what we do and tell our own stories. And That's important to us.
0: It's good to get a share of the royalties too.
2: Well, that's true. Money while you're sleeping, Brian. But Vic and I, it's very important.
0: Mail money, as they call it.
2: It's really important for us to step forward and tell our stories in our own way.
0: You had a few interesting co-writers. You met Tony Childs on a songwriting camp. Tell us about Tony Childs. You've said that she's an interesting person, but that doesn't really...
2: Interesting is not a good word.
0: No.
1: She's a force.
0: A force?
1: Yes.
0: In what way?
1: She's very dynamic. She reminded us a lot of Renee Geyer, actually. Mm. Her songwriting style is interesting. She sort of channels and she'll just start singing something and then words will just come flowing out of her mouth and incredible, incredible lyrics. And so... that was our process of writing a song on the album with her, A Lullaby. And because she wanted us to get in touch with our roots, you know, go back to our Tongan roots. And we're like, okay, this is a bit uncomfortable, but okay.
2: She didn't know anything about us. She wanted us to
1: nothing.
2: Sing. She said, okay, we met her. We were in the room for 5 minutes. She goes, sing something for me. And we just went, no. It was kind of, we were cringing. It's like, oh, no, you know, no. She goes, no, do it. And so we did. We sang a gospel song and she went, no, that's not you. What else is
1: she
2: there?
1: She did do that, yeah, yeah.
2: And we went, okay, well, we sort of had to dig a little deeper, I guess.
0: I suppose it's a challenging process, but it must be worthwhile, obviously, through that.
1: I think it is worthwhile, Brian. It sort of gets you out of your comfort zone, which is uncomfortable. You know?
2: That's why it's called a comfort zone.
1: That's right. It's really uncomfortable, though, for me. I'm like, I don't want to be here. Please let me leave right now, you know. But in the end, you're so happy that you did it, you persevered, and that you let someone in to take you to another place.
2: We got a good song out of it.
1: Yeah.
0: Anyway. I mentioned that you're telling personal stories, and Vicar, you've got a couple, and Linda, you wrote Waiting for the Kid with Mark Seymour.
2: Yeah. Yeah.
0: So tell us about that, because that's a personal story, isn't it?
2: It is. It's about being... I raised my children as a single mum for many years and it was tough. And I was sort of talking about that with Mark and he was asking me, how do you manage going on the road and having kids? What happens when you leave? And who's looking after them? And, you know, he was asking me all these questions that hadn't really explained before. I thought it was quite obvious, and he just said, look, this could be a good story, and send me some lyrics. And took me about 3 months to get the courage, but I sent them, and he put together a most beautiful song about basically raising children. And it doesn't have to be a parent to relate to this song. I think it's just being close to someone and then letting them go, watching them go and live in their own skin.
0: Hard to do.
2: Hard to do.
0: Because you're always a parent, aren't you?
2: Yeah, you never stop.
0: You know?
2: Never stop. And I find it, you know, quite probably my most deeply personal song to date.
0: And you can't really tell them what to do, can you?
2: Oh, no,
0: Is
2: Brian.
0: That right?
2: I gave up.
0: Yeah.
2: I just said, look, you know, if I've done a good job, you guys... I didn't give up. I just said, if I've done the right job, you'll know.
0: And speaking of personal stories, probably the title track is the most personal of stories. So rather than, and we've talked about this before, but rather than talk about it now, why don't you, are you going to sing the song for us?
2: We're going to sing Where Do You Come From for you right here in the studio. It's a childhood memory from Vickers because their nickname was Coke.
1: Coke.
2: So we put it in a song. We don't have to go to therapy.

0: Vicar and Linda live in the studios of Triple R for Off the Record, the title track of their brand new album, Where Do You Come From? And they are on their, well, at the start of their 50-date tour. It's going to be a long tour.
1: Yeah, but we can't wait.
0: All the best. I hope the album does really, really well.
2: Thanks,
0: for
2: Brian.
0: You. We've got to mention the Bullettes. Your
2: That's
0: fantastic
2: our band.
0: Band.
2: Yeah.
0: Ben's
2: Kick
0: part of that. Band. Tell us about the Bullettes.
2: The Bullettes are Ben Edgar on guitar, Richard Bradbeer on the bass, Lachlan O'Kane on the drums, and we call them the Bullettes because they're all guns.
0: And did they all...
1: Oh. Not the Bull Ants.
0: The Bull, yeah. The Bull Ants, that would be good. Hey, were they all involved in the
2: yes,
0: playing on the album?
2: They all played on the record.
0: And did you co-produce it with
2: Cameron Bruce?
0: Bruce? Yeah.
2: Yes, we did. So we started up in Cameron's studio and then arranging the songs. That was a long process. And, you know, getting the keys right and chopping and cutting and editing and arranging. And then... Cameron came down to Melbourne and we made the record at Ben's and, yeah, he produced it with us and it was like pulling teeth some days, but we got there in the end. It was a lot
1: He's
2: of fun.
1: He's a very patient man.
2: He is.
0: When you went in to record the album, did you have in mind or did you know then that you were going to be doing a big tour when the album was released? I ask this because it's got a really big sound.
1: Yeah.
0: Hmm.
1: It
0: Do you
1: wasn't
0: know what
1: meant
0: I mean?
1: To be like that. It just evolved that way. The record was meant to start. It was meant to be a piano-based record, but the songs didn't require that, so we just followed the song, and it ended up being quite lush and big. And so, yeah, we thought, okay, if it's a big sound, we'll do a big tour.
0: Great. Well, I hope it goes well.
1: Thank you.
2: Thanks, Brian.
0: Finally, I wanted to ask you this: when did you start singing together? Was it how old were you? I'm asking this because I have a few small people in my little people in my family. I'm trying to encourage getting into one of whom is
2: professionally Brian.
0: Almost
2: or do you mean
0: three?
1: Yes, this is a good age.
2: You mean when do we start, like in our bedroom, or did when? You
0: yeah,
2: start?
0: When you were children.
2: Yeah, very young.
1: Three, four.
2: We'd always be singing, yes. And then I think when we had to get up and perform in church, that was when Mum stepped in and taught us how to sing in harmony. And we would have been a little bit older. We would have been about 5 or 6.
0: And then when did it develop? I mean, you both went to school, obviously, in high school and everything. When did it develop into, I hesitate to call it a career, but which you have now, but, you know, when did you start doing it professionally?
1: For money.
0: Well, for money, yeah.
2: We had to do it for money for a long time, but when we left school...
1: Oh, 25 years.
2: We weren't allowed to pursue... we weren't allowed to join a band until we got some kind of qualification, and once we did that, then Mum said, OK, go join your band, which is what we did.
0: Right.
2: 18 years old.
0: OK.
1: Really young.
0: Yeah. And you've been doing it ever since.
1: Yeah, we've been doing it ever since. We're lucky. Things have changed. It's really hard for young people to break in, but they're doing it and it's encouraging to see that. But for Vicar and I, it was, the scene in Melbourne was really vibrant. We'd go everywhere. You
0: was
1: could play
0: ever?
1: Anywhere, any night, any hour. Mm. And it was great to learn that way.
0: But you've done other things. There was kind of like, what would you call it, a fallow period where the...
1: Yeah.
0: Before you
1: the
0: joined
1: doldrum.
0: Paul, before the Black Sirens, the doldrums. Yeah. So, you know, life of being a musician, it's not an easy life in those. It's not like you get a superannuation scheme or anything like that, is it?
1: Or maternity leave.
2: No.
0: Or maternity
1: pay. Holiday
0: exactly. Maybe they should do that, yeah.
2: We went and got other jobs as well, did other things. But music always pulled us back, singing, our love of singing and singing in harmony, that was the thing. It was like, oh, well, yeah, this is boring. I mean, I loved being a legal secretary, don't get me wrong. I had a great time.
0: Yeah.
2: But I like singing more.
0: Mm.
1: I think that we had this interesting period where when we left school, we got joined bands and became successful quite quickly, and that went on for about 12, 13 years. Maybe a bit longer, 15. And then there was a period in our mid-30s when we had kids that it just died down. And that was hard. That was really hard to pick ourselves up from that moment and then reimagine our careers after that. And I think that idea of longevity for Vicar and I has always been first and foremost. Quality has also been important. Fame, not so. Yeah.
0: Well, you're pretty famous now, aren't you? People
1: oh,
0: love
1: really?
0: You.
1: We don't get recognised.
0: No,
1: that's great.
2: That's good. We can still go to Peter Monty's and get our milk and stuff.
0: Yeah.
2: You know,
1: especially when you're in your bathers at the
2: Fitzroy Pool. So,
0: hey,
2: please don't say hello when we're in our bathers.
0: Well, all the best. Thank you for that. And all the best on the tour. As I said, people can look up the dates. Hey, let's finish off with another singer who's music you've covered, Sister Rosetta Tharpe, one of the awesome progenitors of rock and roll, I reckon.
2: Oh, man, she's one of our favourites.
1: Yeah. She didn't even need a microphone, is that
2: no,
1: correct?
2: No, apparently in the olden days.
0: Had 10,000 people at her wedding, didn't she?
2: Is that right?
0: Yeah, apparently.
2: Why so many? Oh, she was a rock star.
0: Yeah, she was a star, yeah.
2: Yeah, but how about her guitar playing?
0: Yeah, yeah, amazing.
2: You know, that was incredible.
0: Thanks.

Sister Rosetta Tharpe and Strange Things Happen Every Day, a song that Vicar and Linda have covered on their ISO album released a few years ago, recorded, as the name suggests, during COVID. And we were talking to Vicar and Linda. They were a special guest this week on Off the Record, discussing their brand new album, Where Do You Come From, which is out now. And they're on their 50-date tour around Australia. The other songs we heard

We heard the song, the title track, in fact, Where Do You Come From? And also, That's How I Pray. As I said, the album available now. And at the start of the show, we heard Different Drum by Linda Bull, recorded on New Year's Eve at the Sydney Opera House, 2019. And we also heard Etta James, I'd Rather Go Blind. You're listening to Off the Record. Thank you very much for joining me on the show this week. Let's hear some music, brand new releases. Starting off with Emma Donovan's fabulous version of the Sam Cooke classic, A Change Is Gonna Come.

beautiful song from the Night Parrots, who just happened to be Dan Warner and Marcel Borak. That's One Cold Afternoon. The song produced and released as a single by Marcel Borak. And in fact, that ends a bracket of Australian music for you this week. We also heard Whirlwind from Queenie, her new single. You might remember that she recently recorded an album with Henry Wagons. Stephen Cummings has got his album Lovetown re-released on vinyl, or released on vinyl for the very first time, and re-released in other formats, and we heard Everybody Wants to Get to Heaven. Tex Perkins and Matt Walker have released a new single called It Always Can Get Worse. And Emma Donovan from her album, Take Me to the River, A Change is Going to Come, one of the outstanding albums so far this year. Well, thanks very much for joining me on Off the Record. Great to be with you on the Satellite Network of the Community Broadcasting Association of Australia, supported by the Community Broadcasting Foundation. I'm going to leave you with a bit of a track from Paul McCartney. He's got a brand new album out. It's called The Boys of Dungeon Lane. We'll hear one of the standout songs from the album, Ripples in the Pond. Have a great week.

G'day, I'm Jane Bauer and this is The Folk Show across the National Community Radio Network, and I play a selection of Anglo-Celtic, North American and Australian traditional retro and contemporary folk music. I'm going to start off this week with Blackwood, who are from Victoria. One of their members, Jane Thompson, wrote this song and she's heading the group, singing it as well. It's called A Turn in the Tide and it's from their album Home Soon.

Two Australian bands in a row there. That one was Wheeler Dealers, Wheelers and Dealers, and Christine Wheeler was the woman singing in that song, and it was written by Henry Lawson, well, the lyrics were, and Chris Kempster put the music to it, and it's called The Days We Went Swimming. And I should mention that Wheelers and Dealers are from Sydney, and the one before that that I played was Blackwood from Victoria, the song A Turn in the Tide, sung by Jane Thompson from the album Home Soon. Well, we're going to go to two Adelaide duos now. The first one is Tin Town. It's called Tin Town because in the port of Adelaide, that's where the wool stores were, where all the buildings were made out of tin. This is called Silver Strands. It's from the couple Courtney Robb and Snooks Levee, who are Tin Town. And I should mention that there's a very small amount of explicit language in this.

Eclosion is the biological term that refers to an adult insect emerging from a pupa. And that was performed by the duo, spelled J-U-O, two women from Adelaide, Joe on keys and Lizzie on guitar. I'm afraid I don't know their family names. They write about the experiences of women, and Eclosion was their first album. Also, duo from Adelaide, before I played Tin Town with Silver Strands and Courtney Robb and Snooks Levee with that amazing mouth harp performed that. We're going to stay with Australian. This is Tin Man, not Tin Town. They're from Melbourne and they've just put out an EP, Too Late Honey, and I've downloaded a track from the AMRAP catalogue called Take You For A Ride.

two in a row there. The first one was Tin Man with Take You For A Ride from their EP Too Late Honey. And that one that I just played then is from the US. It's David Rovics with War With The World. And he performs with an Australian woman, Kamala Emmanuel, and they call themselves the Ministry of Culture. Now, that track is put together by AI Tsuno, and it's the name of a collaborative AI musical project that the US singer-songwriter David Rovics uses. And he uses the AI music generation platform Tsuno, so that is why it's called AI Tsuno. I'm going to play a little bit more of David Rovics. This is an earlier one, and I don't think it's involved with AI this time. This is I'm a Better Anarchist Than You, and it's obviously tongue-in-cheek. I should mention again, there's a little bit of explicit language in this one as well. I'm a better anarchist than you.

or sometimes a skateboard. So fuck off all you drivers and your yuppie hordes. Sitting all day in the traffic queues, I'm a better anarchist than you. I don't eat meat.

That's US band American Aquarium from North Carolina with Katie Pruitt and Shooter Jennings. And the title of the track was Southern Roots, and the name of the album, The Fear of Standing Still. And that was produced in 2024. And before that, also from the US, it was David Rovics with I'm a Better Anarchist Than You. Well, you're listening to the National Community Radio Network Folk Show. I'm Jane Bauer, and this program is being pre-recorded in the studios of Radio Adelaide in South Australia, Kaurna Country. And I've just got my stats from the National Community Radio Network, and I've got 58 stations that this program has been played on since January to May this year. And I'd like to say hello to some of the stations: 3MGB Wilderness Radio in Victoria, and 2RDJ, it's 88.1 FM in New South Wales, and 4RPH, 1296 AM in Queensland. And there's lots more, and I'll read out some of the others and say hello to you in the coming weeks. So thanks so much for listening, and wherever you are in Australia. We're going to go on now. This is another US track. It's from the Greenfields of America, and it was a project formed in 1978 by musician and musicologist New Yorker Mick Malloy. And this track I'm going to play is Catalpa, which is about a bunch of convicts that were stolen by a US ship called the Catalpa from just off Perth.

Grandpa set out from New Bedford one day. She sailed off to Western Australia and took six poor Fenians away. 7 long years they had served here, and 7 long more had to stay. For defending their country, old Ireland, they were chained and transported.

Georgia, she sailed out with guns ready, intending the Yankee to take. But they hoisted their star-spangled banner and left the Georgette in their wake. So remember those six Fenian heroes who escaped over to America, and join in a tour.

That's from the Sharon Shannon Collection, 1990 to 2005. Sharon Shannon is an amazing Irish box player and does a lot of collaborations with other artists, and she's there with Declan O'Rourke, also Irish. And it's Sam Cooke's civil rights anthem that he wrote in 1963, A Change Gonna Come. And before that, it was Catalpa from the Greenfields of America album, and the voice, I'm pretty sure, of Mick Maloney at the front there of that song. Wasn't it a smug version? And so it should be if it's been sung by somebody from the US. Well, I mentioned before that Sharon Shannon does a lot of collaborative work. Here she is again, but this is on Irish singer Eleanor Shanley album, Eleanor Shanley and Friends. They're doing Whistle Daughter Whistle, and they're joined, Eleanor is joined also by Dolores Keane. I think you're going to enjoy this one.

and the egg and the egg and the nest and the nest and the twig and the twig and the branch and the branch and the limb and the limb and the tree and the tree and the bark and the bark down in the valley, oh. Feather, a rare feather, rat and feather, well, a feather on the board and the board and the egg and the egg and the nest and the nest and the twig and the twig and the branch and the branch.

I threw that one in so you could have a sing along at the end, and that's the Bogdan and the Valio. And it's on this album called The Ballads and the Crack, put out by the Sunday World Paper. And I think it was the Shamrock Singers. Anyway, that's what Shazam told me. Okay, I've come to the end. Oh, I should mention before that, it was Eleanor Shanley, Dolores Keane, and Sharon Shannon with Whistle Daughter Whistle from Eleanor Shanley and Friends. Well, I've come to the end of the program. Hope you've enjoyed my choice of music, and I hope you'll tune in again next week on the station you're listening to now at the same time. And I'm Jane Bauer. Until next time, look after yourself, care for your family and friends, and don't forget to carry out random acts of kindness. And let's go back to Sharon again to take us out with Hogs and Heifers. Goodbye.

0: Thank you so much. This is my last song. Thank you so much for having me. You've been unreal. Thank you.
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1: What will we talk about?
0: We are witty. We will wing it.
1: We will recap the weekend, news and sport,
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2: Well, I'm a steamroller, baby. 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
2: Good morning, I'm Laura Devoy. US President Donald Trump says a preliminary deal to end the war with Iran has already been signed and the text would be released soon. The BBC's Paul Adams reports.
3: Details of the Memorandum of Understanding are yet to be published. It's not a peace treaty, only the broad outline for a difficult set of negotiations to come. Iran's President Masoud Pezeshkian has called it an honourable document. Meeting the summit's host, the French President Emmanuel Macron, Donald Trump said the Strait of Hormuz would be fully open by Friday. He said Iran had agreed not to have a nuclear weapon. That's hardly new. Tehran has made that pledge before. But the president also paid tribute to the leadership in Iran, which he now describes as pragmatic. It's all a far cry from the call for regime change the president made when he launched the war at the end of February.
2: There are calls for an ongoing support package for businesses 100 days on from the closure of a major New South Wales highway. Peter Hislop has more.
4: The Great Western Highway connects Sydney with the New South Wales Central West region, including the towns of Bathurst, Orange and Dubbo. It's been 100 days since visible cracking was noticed on the Mitchells Causeway Bridge, taking traffic down from Mount Victoria. Local MP Andrew Gee has labelled a recent support package announced by the state government hopelessly inadequate, and he's calling for ongoing payments.
5: Not just one-off grants. It's got to be like we had with JobKeeper during COVID.
4: An engineering solution for the bridge is expected to be announced by the end of this month.
2: Victorians' right to work from home could soon become law. The state government will today introduce a bill to Parliament to legislate a right for all public and private sector employees to work from home 2 days a week if they reasonably can. In the US, an emergency response is underway after a B-52 military aircraft crashed shortly after taking off from an Air Force base in California. It was not immediately clear whether there were any injuries. New data shows Australians are more willing to donate money in times of need, like following a natural disaster. The Australian Red Cross's State of Giving report shows disaster response efforts have increased significantly. The organisation initiated 23 separate activations across the country in the summer months and supported more than 43,000 people. Acting CEO Penny Harrison says despite cost of living pressures, many Australians are still choosing to give.
6: Real stories and people's own experiences impact their peers because people donating see what's happening within their own communities. And that really resonates as a part of this very strong community spirit that we do have in Australia. People want to and do reach out to help each other in times of crisis.
2: An iconic Australian band is getting back together. Members of Australian Crawl will reunite for the first time in 40 years later this year. Frontman James Raine, guitarist Simon Binks and drummer David Raine will play 10 shows as part of a touring festival in October and November. Turning to sport, six state cricket associations have provided in-principle support for a self-determination investment model in the Big Bash League. Cricket Australia met with the states yesterday to discuss a revised model after the previous one was rejected by New South Wales and Queensland. Chair of the South Australian Cricket Association, Will Rayner, said the talks were constructive and the group made good progress. Victoria has already announced plans to sell the licence for the Melbourne Renegades.
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8: And currently in downtown Kennington, I can tell you that the current temperature is 13.7, so quite a warm morning. And it's been a bit of a feature recently. 13.7, and if we look to see what is promised or suggested will happen today, our forecast maximum today, 17. There's showers increasing between 2 and 6 mils of rain. So that's the outlook for today. If we go a little further, and of course we've got quite a bit of rain ahead of us, particularly on Thursday. But let's have a look at tomorrow for a start. Wednesday, possible shower, 11 to 19 and up to 1 mm of rain. So quite a warm day tomorrow. Looks pretty good to me. Thursday, however, 12 to 15 and with a forecast range in terms of rain of 10 to 25 mils. So that's Thursday, 10 to 25 mils. Friday, showers, 7 to 13, 1 to 6 mils. Saturday, shower or two, 6 to 13 and up to 1 mil. And then Sunday, partly cloudy, 5 to 13 and up to 1 mil. But some interesting weather in the next couple of days, particularly if we look at tomorrow. Tomorrow, 11 to 19, up to 1 mil of rain. And then Thursday, 12 to 15 and between 10 and 25 mils of rain. So that's the outlook. You can make the necessary preparations. And, of course, I know that we often forget about those people who rely on tank water. So any rain we get, I'm always happy on their behalf that tends to top up their tanks. My name's John Pearce and I'm with you for the next 3 hours. I'll be joined by some special guests, Team Quarry Hill, at 9 o'clock. In the meantime, we're going to play lots of great music. But before we do, a big thank you to those who were willing and able and generous enough of spirit to fill in for me last week. I was absent from duty on both on Tuesday, Wednesday and Thursday. So to those other presenters who put their hand up and they helped out, I'm very, very grateful indeed. All right, we get back into our whole old habits pretty quickly, and traditionally on a Tuesday we have a theme. I play a tremendous, terrific triple treat to start the show to give you a clue as to the theme, and today is no exception. We will thank our wonderful producer, Gary, with two R's, for suggesting this particular theme. And the amazing thing, and this is probably just an in-joke between he and I, but he told me on about Thursday last week, maybe Friday, and I still remembered yesterday when I had to put my post up on social media, I could still remember the suggested theme. That's pretty incredible for me. I usually have to ring him back a couple of times just to reassure myself I know what the theme is. Anyway, enough of that. Let's get on with some music. And we've got a tremendous, terrific triple treat. And this will give you a very, very clear idea of what the theme is for this morning.

0: Okay, a great triple treat, if I do say so myself. A little help there from producer Gary, who suggested Bill Haley and the Comets and Rock Around the Clock, the second track. We start off, however, with Bobby V. And the night does have a thousand eyes, particularly with all the security cameras around these days. Then we had Bill Haley and the Comets with Rock Around the Clock, and then Cliff Richard, The Minute You're Gone. So we don't need any more prompting probably as to our theme. Our theme this morning is time, which immediately brings to mind for me a Rolling Stones number. But we would love you, the very, very special listener that you are, to send in a request via our SMS number of 0477 51358, or you can call us on the landline 5444 1129. And your song doesn't necessarily have to relate to our theme, but if it does, that's sort of challenge accepted, and we will definitely get round to playing it for you. Lots of great shows coming up today, and I'll tell you all about them after we listen to some wonderful sponsorship announcements.
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0: And what great radio they provide each and every Wednesday. 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All right, I did suggest that we've got some great shows coming up, and I could say that each and every morning, because each day of the week here at Phoenix we do have wonderful playlists, and I know that we have a variety, and I guess that's the role of any community radio station, is to reflect the community that they're representing. We have a whole range of different presenters from different backgrounds, and they provide you with that variety, which makes us pretty proud of what goes on here at Phoenix FM. When I'm finished at 10 o'clock, of course, the wonderful Julie Sloan will invite you to Tuesday brunch. And I know that there's a lot of people take up that invitation and enjoy 2 hours of quality radio. At 12 o'clock, when Julie's finished, she hands over to Darren Wright, and he'll get out all those old records. And just a fascinating show. If you've never tuned in, you really are missing out. So if you're a new listener to Phoenix and you haven't tuned in between 10 and 12 on a Tuesday morning, then, sorry, between 12 and 2 on a Tuesday afternoon, then you are really missing out. 2 o'clock, another great show, one of my must-listen-tos, Rock for Seniors with Bill Whitbread. 4 o'clock, Karen Cares-Martin will be filling in for Dave Gibbs. And then 6 o'clock, Koori Shout-Out with Jill. There'll be lots of Koori Shout-Out news, bulletins, and lots of great First Nations music. 8 o'clock, Heretic Frequency with Aaron Ez Eddie. Always a dynamic show, that one. 10 o'clock, The Cosmic Basement with Andy Burke. 12 a.m., midnight, that is. The start of a new day in lots of ways, looking at it. And the Phoenix Phantom will take charge right through from 12 to 7 a.m. Wednesday morning, when you can tune in to this particular show.
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0: And by golly, doesn't Tanya know her stuff? She really does, and has great guests, and is so up and about because her beloved Dockers, top of the ladder, only lost one game. Looked like having a win again this Thursday night, perhaps, against the mighty Catters. So, yeah, be interesting. Be interesting game. Very hard to beat over there. But, yeah, perhaps, as someone said to me yesterday, perhaps the Dockers are due to lose one. I've used that expression myself. I'm not sure what it means, but just sort of feel, well, you know, the run of successive wins can't go on forever. Well, it can't go on forever, but it can go on for a long time. So I'll be very, very transfixed on Thursday evening watching that particular game. A man who contributes a lot to the show, we've already played one of his suggested tracks, and that was Bill Haley and the Comets and Rock Around the Clock, and, of course, that's our producer, Gary. Another song he suggested, and this is a good example of the request. If you're trying to accept the challenge of the theme, you don't have to necessarily have the theme in the title or the name of the group, but maybe within the lyrics. And I'm guessing that this is what Gary had in mind when he suggested Tenterfield Sadler with, of course, the mighty Peter Allen. Now, for those who have just joined us, our theme this morning is time. And you can interpret that any way you like. And you've got lots and lots of opportunities there. But here we are with a great track, Peter Allen, Australian artist, and Tenterfield Sadler.
11: I want to sing this song that I wrote for him. It's about him and Australia and me, and it's called Tenterfield Sadler.

Okay. Gary, that was a great suggestion, and it did fit in beautifully with our theme of time. And if you've got any songs that you would like me to play for you that in some way relate to time, minutes, hours, weeks, days, months, years, whatever, then I'm only too pleased to give it my best shot, see if I can find it amongst my couple of shopping bags full of CDs and things. And we've also got quite an extensive library here at Phoenix FM. So don't hesitate to set a challenge for me, and I'll see if I can actually come up with the track of your choosing. Lots of things to look forward to, as I've already shared with you here on Phoenix FM. And, of course, we've got so many great presenters who put an awful lot of work into preparing their shows, and I look forward to you supporting them right throughout the week. And I'm lucky enough to be followed today by Julie Sloan and Tuesday Brunch, and what a treat that is. So it's worth listening for the next, let's have a look, well, the next 2.5 hours, and then Julie will be on. In the meantime, I guess in lots of ways, the Rolling Stones can sum it up for us. And they're sticking to the theme, of course, of the fact that time is on my side.

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1: On Monday the 15th of June, Bendigo Senior Secondary College will once again host their Central Victorian Indigenous Careers Expo.
2: I think I won't play that again because that was yesterday. No good promoting something that yesterday. And despite the technical hitches, the crew that went out to Bendigo Senior Secondary College did certainly make the most of their time there, and they've lined up some great interviews for the future. They did a lot of networking, and it's great to see that Phoenix FM has a real presence up at that wonderful school, Bendigo Senior Secondary College. So we won't continue to promote something that's already been. Okay, let's have a look at the time. So those getting ready for work, you've got 27 minutes before 8 o'clock. So if you start work at 8, you're probably well and truly on your way. All right, let's have a look at what are we playing next. We've got some requests rolling in, which is fantastic. I really do appreciate our wonderful listeners who come up with these great requests. And so Ruth and Robin, Ron out at White Hills, we might play Ron's first. Chronologically, that's the correct way to do it. He's come up with a Doris Day track. Isn't that that's pretty clever? Well done, Ron. I should have thought of that myself, but I never did, I must admit. Doris Day, and she's apparently, well, she doesn't anymore because she's not with us anymore, but she had a secret love.

great entertainer, performer, Doris Day, and telling us all about her secret love. She lived to, I think, around into her 90s, but didn't stay in show business all that long. She devoted the majority, the bulk of her life, to animal welfare. But she had such an impact when she was in movies and singing and so on that we probably think of her as that taking up most of her life, but in fact her animal welfare fundraising and yeah, that was her focus in life. Very admirable indeed. 22 minutes away from 8 o'clock, and let's get on with some requests that have been sent in. And of course one of our Hall of Famers is the wonderful Ruth, and Ruth's come up with a Chicago number. And does anybody really know what time it is? Well, I pretend to at times, don't I? But that's a good question you pose there, Ruth. Let's have a listen. Does anybody really know what time it is?

Another Lonely Day there with Casey Chambers. And I think there was a bit of meaning in that particular song. I think it was Casey Chambers reaching out to one of our listeners who normally, for a long period of time, they requested a Casey Chambers track each and every week. But no, she seems to have been dumped by Robin. And Sharon O'Neill has taken your place. Sorry about that, Casey. But Sharon O'Neill seems to be the flavour of the day for Robin. However, the next request I'm going to play is for Robin, and it's a Culture Club track. And, of course, she's gone straight to the point here, and the point being that we've got a wonderful theme today of time, and the song that has been requested by Robin is called exactly that, Time, although in brackets after that it's got Clock of the Heart. So thanks, Robin. We appreciate your request. We appreciate the two wonderful shows you do each week here on Phoenix. And we, most of us, appreciate Culture Club.

What a great track. Aretha Franklin fits in with our theme. Title of that song, Today I Sing the Blues. And before that, or before we go any further, just a reminder that our theme today is time. It's all very well, me prattling on saying, yeah, that fits the theme beautifully. If I don't announce to our listeners who have just joined us, that our theme today is time. And if you'd like to send in your request via SMS 04 777 51358, or give us a call on the landline 5444 1129. And I think you'll be pretty pleased with that theme. There's lots and lots of tracks that come to mind. There's a really old... I'm not sure who sang it, but maybe it was Fred Astaire or someone, called Just Night and Day. And I might even try and look for that in my little collection in my shopping bag and see if I've brought that particular CD in with me. All right, let's get back to some serious requesting. And by that I mean people who absolutely nail it every time. This is for Marley out there in Kangaroo Flat. Marley always comes up with something good. This is a Paul Kelly track, and I think there's a little bit of a message in every song, and I wonder what the message is that you'll take out of this particular song. But remembering, it relates to our theme of time. And as Paul Kelly is about to tell us, love never runs on time. But before I play it, I'm going to suggest that I'd like to compliment Paul Kelly on his performance at Neil Danaher's funeral. I think he did an absolutely fantastic job, and very, very appropriate song, and performed it with great humility. All right, let's have a listen now. This is for you, Marley. Love never runs on time, and this is Paul Kelly.

0: Great track, great request there from Marley. We thank you so much for that particular request, Marley. And we're going to head to the news now. When we get back, we're going to play some more great music because some more requests have come in. And I've got a couple tucked up my sleeve as well. Let's go to the news.
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3: Good morning, I'm Laura Devoy. US President Donald Trump says he's optimistic the deal to end the war in Iran will hold up. Mr. Trump is in France for the Group of Seven annual summit, with the Iran deal expected to be signed in Switzerland later this week. Speaking at a press conference alongside French President Emmanuel Macron, he said a preliminary deal has already been signed.
4: We ended up making a deal. I felt badly that we had to go back on the attack for two nights, and I thought a third, but we made it before that happened. But I think a lot of great things are going to happen in the Middle East right now, and very importantly, the oil is plummeting down, and the stock market is shooting up like a rocket.
3: The last of 2 days of a Senate inquiry's hearings into the government's tax reforms is being held today. Shannon Kirkwood reports.
5: In the spotlight, the replacement of the 50% discount for capital gains tax with a rate tied to inflation and a 30% minimum, as well as changes to negative gearing. The Australian Council of Social Service will express support for the proposed reforms, saying they're long overdue and will improve housing affordability. The Real Estate Institute, meantime, will argue any changes to the current CGT and negative gearing arrangements will add to existing supply constraints and increase pressure on the availability and affordability of private rental accommodation. Yesterday, some witnesses expressed criticism of the two-day inquiry as not enough to adequately investigate the tax reforms.
3: The Australian Federal Police is investigating claims Australians were sexually assaulted by Israeli forces. The group of activists who were detained after attempting to reach Gaza on a humanitarian flotilla last month met with Foreign Minister Penny Wong yesterday. Juliette Lamont says Senator Wong believed the group. Israel has denied claims of physical and sexual assault. The Ebola outbreak in the Democratic Republic of Congo has reached 782 confirmed cases and 181 deaths. The BBC's Anne Soy has been to one clinic in the epicentre of the outbreak, where she met a patient who's going home after recovering from the disease.
6: About a dozen healthcare workers are singing and dancing as they escort a newly recovered patient from the Ebola treatment centre in Mongwalu. Daniel Kitambala walks in front of them, holding a black plastic bag that has his disinfected belongings.
7: You're now going home. What message do you have for those people you're going back to?
8: The message for the people in the village is that they should come here for treatment.
3: Australia Post is again urging dog owners to take action, with new data showing 47 posties are involved in dog-related incidents a week. There have been more than 1,200 incidents reported nationwide over the past 6 months, a 5% increase on the same period last year. More than a third of all cases were in New South Wales. Australia Post General Manager Safety Russell Munro has these tips for dog owners.
9: Securing your dog behind a locked gate, in the back garden or a set room when expecting a delivery, wait for the postie to arrive, accept your parcel, and then really importantly, don't let the dog out until the postie has left the property completely.
3: Turning to sport, a surprise result at the World Cup with Spain and Cape Verde playing out a nil-all draw. Spain is ranked second in the world, Cape Verde 67th. In the other match this morning, Belgium and Egypt drew 1-1.
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0: And with the time just 4 minutes after eight, let's look at some weather information for you. I can tell you that currently we're sitting on 13.7 degrees. It hasn't shifted, I think, since I arrived. But we've got a maximum of just 17, so we're pretty close to our maximum already. But there will be showers increasing, and up to between 2 and 6 mil of rain is suggested rainfall for today. If we look ahead to tomorrow, quite a warm day, 11 overnight tonight, but a top tomorrow of 19, possible shower up to 1 mil. Thursday, showers 12 to 15. Now, this is when the rain will really hit, between 10 and 25 mils, so up to an inch in the old. Let's prepare ourselves for that. Friday, showers 7 to 13, between 1 and 6 mils. Saturday, a shower or two, 6 to 13, up to 1 mil. And then Sunday, partly cloudy, 5 to 13, and up to 1 mil. But Thursday is the day for rain. Although on the day before it, Wednesday, quite a nice day of 19 degrees. You're listening to John Pearce on Phoenix FM 106.7. We've had some wonderful requests come in so far. We thank our requestors, all of them Hall of Famers. If you've never sent a request into a radio show, if you've been listening to the wireless forever or even started off on a crystal set many years ago, I wonder, perhaps today could be the day where you send in a request. I'd love it. There's a couple of ways of doing it. One is to send it in via SMS 0477 51 358. The other way is to call us on the landline, 544 1129. Now, I did make reference in the first hour to a song that Fred Astaire. Yeah, that's going back, isn't it? However, there's a bit of a story to this song, because around about the time that Daddy Cool released their first album, the social group I was in, we came across, it was an LP by Ringo Starr. And one of the songs that was on that album that we used to play, because we were Beatles fans and anything to do with the Beatles was pretty good by us, we played this particular song and we all knew the words off by heart. However, this is the original. This is Fred Astaire with our theme today, of course, is Time. And he's got a single about night and day.

Like the beat, beat, beat of the tom-tom when the jungle shadows fall. Like the tick, tick, tock of the stately clock as it stands against the wall. Like the drip, drip, drip of the raindrops when the summer shower is through. So a voice within me.

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In the roaring traffic's boom, in the silence of my lonely.

Oh, we. That does take me back in time, and probably a lot of our older listeners, but some great music there, Night and Day. And that was a reminder to all our great listeners out there that today's theme is time. Now, I guess the next request that's come through, this person probably believes this makes them sound a bit, particularly in relation to, in comparison to Fred Astaire, makes them sound rather modern and groovy and so on. But when you look back how long ago it was when these songs came out, in this particular requestor, or the two requestors, quite often request a song by INXS. And it's happened again. So to Nick and Willow out there in Kangaroo Flat, INXS. And this time we're going to play This Time. So thanks, Nick and Willow, for making the effort to send in their requests via SMS number 0477 51358.

0: back in 1985. In Excess with a great track there this time. And that was for Nick and Willow out in Kangaroo Flat. Let's keep the request coming. Before we do that, we have an obligation, responsibility, to acknowledge our wonderful, wonderful sponsors. And boy, oh boy, aren't they so loyal and so supportive over a long period of time, any of them?
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0: And what a great show that's coming up today, so you won't have to wait too much longer. Another hour and 43 minutes to be precise. So Julie always puts together a fantastic show. All right, let's get back to the request. This is the second request from. We've got to play it for Robin, but the request comes from Robin. Way back in 1981 this was released. So me starting to think, I'm just starting to put two and two together. It seems as if Nick and Willow go for the 80s sort of music, and it seems as if Robin likes the 80s music. So we've got a listening audience that perhaps has a preference for 80s music. Who knows? What a waste of time that was, prattling on like that. Let's listen to some good music from the 80s. And this is Sharon O'Neill, and this is for Robin, Anytime You Want. I hope you enjoy it. I know you're going to.

Thank you so much, Robin, for requesting that great track by Sharon O'Neill, Anytime You Want, released back in 1981. All right, 21 minutes after 8 o'clock on a Tuesday morning, after 9 o'clock news, we've got special guests coming in. We've got Evie and Alec and Anne from Team Quarry Hill. Looking forward to that. Should be fantastic. Met with them yesterday, and two wonderful school leaders and a very impressive school principal. So looking forward to a conversation with them after the 9 o'clock news. In the meantime, we're going to keep playing songs that relate to our theme today, or just songs you want to hear. There's no compulsion to come up with a song that fits the theme. Our theme today, however, is time. And Ron from out at White Hills, one of our Hall of Famers, he's come up with a triple treat. I wonder if you can identify the three artists. So let's have a listen to a tremendous, terrific Tuesday triple treat.

very timely triple treat there. Stayed faithful to our theme this morning of time. We start off with Bobby Day. We did have Doris Day earlier, but this was Bobby Day with Rockin' Robin. Then Don McLean with a song that you probably have never heard him sing before. I hadn't. And that's called Every Day, Buddy Holly number. And we've topped it off with Herman's Hermits with No Milk Today. And, of course, that song came out in the 60s when many people, in fact, perhaps the vast majority of people, were having their milk delivered. Leave the empty bottles out at night and then collect the full ones the next morning. Times well in the past now. All right, we're only 29 minutes away from 9 o'clock. And as I said prior to playing those three tracks, we've got some wonderful guests coming in. And what I'm finding, it's absolutely fascinating, and I find it quite gratifying actually, that when I go around, just to share with you the process I go through, I send a letter out at the start of the year to all the various primary and secondary public schools. And when I receive, you know, a response, we set up a date for their visit to Phoenix, and I always go out the day before. Now, the purpose of that is to meet the students in particular who are coming in, to meet them and prep them, so, just so they feel a bit more comfortable when they do arrive, that they've met the person, not just some strange old man sitting behind a microphone. And I often ask them what sort of music, you know, we'll try and play one or two songs during that particular session, and I ask them who they liked listening to. And I am blown away the number of times that these 12-year-olds, they mention the Beatles. Now, when you consider it's 60 years ago when the Beatles first hit the scene, yet their music is still being listened to and liked by young people today. I think that's just absolutely fantastic. I love that whole concept, because I know when I was at that age, 12, I was probably, as you were if you were my age, probably incredibly intolerant of old music. So two things have happened, I reckon. One, the Beatles have lasted the distance. Their music is just so good. And secondly, I think young people are far more tolerant and open-minded than we were. And we tended to write old things off as being of no value. So a pat on the back to the current young generation. They cop a bit of flack, but you'll find that the vast majority of them are fantastic people. So I thought, and that's a long intro to this song, but I thought I'd play a Beatles track in this hour, and it fits in with our theme. It's a double point scorer, in fact, because it's 8 days a week.

0: That was for all those young Beatles fans out there, and there are lots of them. Obviously, they hear their parents playing particular music and they adapt to it, or they become very much fans of that particular music. And so, for example, yesterday, young Alec, who you'll be meeting after the 9 o'clock news, he mentioned the Beatles. So there we are. I did listen and I did play. Now, we've got a request coming up very shortly for Gary. That's with two R's. He's the producer of our show. And he's come up with a great song that I must play, not just because he requested it and I'm scared of him. No, no, no. It's because it's a good song. And he always requests good songs, Gary. But before we play that good song for him, let's have a listen to some sponsorship. That's what I was trying to say, some sponsorship.
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0: And wouldn't that be a fantastic decision if you decided to join Phoenix FM, become a member of the Phoenix family? We would welcome you with open arms. You don't have to take on any particular role. You can just be a supporter and a regular listener. But, yeah, we'd really enjoy that if that was within the realms of possibility. All right. I just mentioned before we played those sponsorship and promos that we were going to play at track that had been requested by our wonderful producer down there at Carrum Downs, Gary, with two R's. And I'm not sure whether he'll be playing golf today. I don't think he normally plays on. Oh, maybe he does play on a Tuesday. No, I think he does. So I hope the weather holds out for you, Gary, and that you have a wonderful time on the course. And it certainly won't be wasted time, although Keith Urban wants to sing to us about wasted time.

thanks, Gary. What a great track. Keith Urban, Waste of Time. It certainly wasn't a waste of time playing it. I think most Keith Urban stuff is pretty good, isn't it? Okay, time just coming up to 16 and a half minutes away from 9 o'clock. You're listening to John Pearce on Phoenix FM 106.7, the voice of your community. And we've got some special guests coming in after the 9 o'clock news. Team Quarry Hill will be with us. I think from memory we've got Evie and Alec and Anne coming in to have a chat about what a wonderful school Quarry Hill Primary School is, and just to hear the individual stories of our three guests makes it all worthwhile. Because, you know, the old saying is true, everyone's got a story. Everybody has a story. All right, 16 minutes to that 9 o'clock news that I keep referring to. So I think what we may do, we may play this will be our last tremendous, terrific Tuesday triple treat. It's all on topic or on theme, to use a term that we regularly use. We're going to start with the Little River Band and Home on a Monday. L. Stewart, and I hope he's right. I hope L. Stewart is right, because the song he's going to sing is Year of the Cat. Well, fingers crossed, go Catters. And then we'll go back in time with Gene Pitney, 24 hours from Tulsa. So that looks like a pretty good triple treat to me. So what we'll do is we'll put it on, and I think you're going to enjoy this tremendous, terrific Tuesday triple treat.

As I suggested before I put those tracks on, that will be our last triple treat for the morning. We start off with the Little River Band, Home on a Monday. Al Stewart with his prediction, I hope, Year of the Cat, and Gene Pitney, an old, old track there, 24 Hours from Tulsa. Now, a big thank you to all our listeners who have sent in requests throughout the morning. I think it's been a theme that has resonated with you, and we've had some great tracks to play. Of course, in about another 3.5 minutes, we've got the news, sport and weather, and then we've got our three special guests, Team Quarry Hill, in the studio with us, and we'll be having a chat with them, and I'm sure we'll be playing some music of their choosing during that hour. But to head up to the news, let's play another Beatles track, because one of our guests, Alec, he likes the Beatles. He mentioned that yesterday. So let's have a listen to a song that is on theme, and we'll go straight from that into the news. And of course, we've played 8 days a week, so I know our Beatles fans will have come up with Day Tripper.

0: Big thank you to the Beatles there for Day Tripper, which topped off our theme of time beautifully. We'll head to the news in a moment, and then after the news, sport, and I'll bring you some weather. We've got our special guests in the studio.
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3: Good morning, I'm Laura Devoy. The Federal Finance Minister says the halving of the fuel excise was only meant to be a temporary measure. The rebate was announced in April in response to the closure of the Strait of Hormuz. But the US and Iran say they have reached an agreement to end the war this week, which would see the strait reopen. The measure is due to expire on the 30th of June, and Katie Gallagher told the ABC the government is considering its options.
4: This is something we keep under consideration. It was meant to be a temporary relief during this conflict. We know that there'll be a tail to this conflict in terms of, you know, how that impacts on prices and households remains to be seen. So this is something I think the PM said yesterday we keep under consideration.
3: The Reserve Bank is expected to keep interest rates on hold today. There have been three consecutive rises so far this year, but the major banks are all expecting the cash rate to remain at 4.35%. The RBA's Monetary Policy Board will wrap up its two-day meeting before revealing the decision at 2:30 p.m. Australian Eastern Standard Time. State media in Lebanon is reporting one person has died in an Israeli strike, which came hours after the US and Iran said they'd reached a deal to end their war. Lebanon was reportedly included in the deal. The BBC's Jeremy Bowen is in Beirut.
5: The biggest test of the US-Iran deal could come here in Lebanon. Benjamin Netanyahu, months away from an election, is under pressure from hardline cabinet ministers and political opponents not to stop Israel's offensive against Hezbollah, even though that could scupper Donald Trump's deal with Iran. The Americans might accept military action Israel calls self-defense, but Iran probably wouldn't. The Iranians are insisting that a deal in the Gulf requires a ceasefire in Lebanon.
3: An inquest into the death of a 10-year-old girl who was killed by a teenager known to her in 2020 will get underway today. The New South Wales Supreme Court found the perpetrator, who cannot be named for legal reasons, not criminally responsible for Bridget Porter's death due to mental illness. The inquest will examine responses to the perpetrator's mental health, including from family, medical practitioners, and the school system. And if you or someone you know needs help, you can call Lifeline on 13 11 14 or Kids Helpline on 1800 55 1800. Eight people are presumed dead after a military aircraft crashed in the US state of California. The B-52 bomber took off from Edwards Air Force Base on a routine test mission and crashed shortly afterwards. Authorities say initial indications are the crash was not survivable. An Australian World Cup official has been accused of making a hand gesture often used by white supremacists. Sean Evans was seen making an OK symbol with his right hand in a video of officials working on a match on Sunday. The gesture was designated a hate symbol by the Anti-Defamation League in 2019. In a statement issued this morning, Mr. Evans denied deliberately using the gesture, saying it was an involuntary subconscious twitch. Turning to sports, six state cricket associations have provided in-principle support for a self-determination investment model in the Big Bash League. Cricket Australia met with the states yesterday to discuss a revised model after the previous one was rejected by New South Wales and Queensland. Chair of the South Australian Cricket Association, Will Rayner, said the talks were constructive and the group made good progress. Victoria has already announced plans to sell the licence for the Melbourne Renegades.
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0: And with the time just on 4 minutes after nine, let's share some weather information with you. I can tell you that when I first arrived at the studios here just before 7 o'clock, the current temperature at that stage outside, according to our weather station, Williams Towing weather station, was 13.7. It's now gone up to 13.8. Goodness gracious. I'm not sure what's happening there. But we've got a forecast maximum of 17. Showers increasing between 2 and 6 mil of rain today. And that really does tell us what's going to happen in the next few days, because Thursday is the day. But let's have a look at tomorrow, Wednesday. Possible shower, 11 to quite a warm 19, up to 1 mil of rain. But Thursday, showers, 12 to 15, between 10 and 25 mils of rain on Thursday. So that's up to an inch in the old. Friday, showers, 7 to 13, between 1 and 6 mils. Saturday, shower or two, 6 to 13, up to 1 mil. And then Sunday, partly cloudy, 5 to 13 and up to 1 mil of rain. So that's the outlook. And with that rain on its way, let's be very thankful on behalf of farmers and particularly those people who have tank water that they rely on. Okay, 5.5 minutes after nine on a slightly overcast, but it's not a particularly cold Tuesday morning. And of course, one of the things I really look forward to on a Tuesday is having some special guests in the studio. And as I explained in the previous hour, I go out the day before, I meet them, and we talk about some of the things we wish to discuss during our conversation. And we've got three wonderful people in the studio today. And the first one we're going to meet is Evie. So first of all, Evie, a big welcome to Phoenix FM.
7: Thank you.
0: Good to have you here. Now, I'm going to try and turn that up a little higher. See how we go there. Now, Evie, you are a school captain at Quarry Hill Primary School. Congratulations on that. Why did you put your hand up to be perhaps elected as a captain?
7: Well, when I was younger, I always looked up to the school leaders.
0: All right. Can I just interrupt for a minute, Evie? We've got a bit of a problem with that microphone. We might try the other one. So if you switch across to that other microphone, it's just for our listeners who have just joined us. We got here today and there were some problems with our microphone. So we will try this one. Now, let's see how that sounds, as if we're going to have more success. Now, sorry for interrupting you, but what was your motivation for putting your hand up to become a school captain?
7: Okay, so I always looked up to our school leaders when I was younger.
0: Right.
7: So I really always wanted to be the school captain because I wanted a chance for people to look up to me.
0: Fantastic. And what was the process you had to go through?
7: Well, we had to read a speech in front of the previous school leaders.
0: Right. Were you nervous doing that?
7: Yes, I was very nervous.
0: Right. You must have done a good job, though. So, and what did you say in your speech? What were the sort of things that you said?
7: Well, I said how I display, like, our school values of kind, curious and brave.
0: Right.
7: And I said how I could make the school better.
0: Fantastic. Fantastic. Now, you've brought along with you the other school captain. I wonder if you could introduce the other school captain. We'll try that microphone again this time. So who have we got with us here, Evie?
7: This is Alec.
0: Okay. Alec, welcome to Phoenix.
8: Thank you.
0: All right. That one's working now, which is great. What was your motivation? Why did you want to be a school leader?
8: I thought it'd be fun to have a go and try new things, and I wanted to make this school an even better place, even though it's already great.
0: Right, fantastic. And you went through the same process, obviously, as Evie.
8: Yeah.
0: What have been some of the things you've been responsible for doing since you've been elected or appointed as a school captain?
8: Putting up the flags
0: right.
8: in the morning and taking them down at the end of the week, and doing running assemblies,
0: right.
8: getting all the news out at the end of the week as well.
0: Right. So tell us about running the assemblies. What's involved in that?
8: We'll hand out the awards, mm-hmm. which teachers write down to students who've shown our values of kind, curious or brave.
0: Yep.
8: We also have birthdays, and we just announce any announcements.
0: Fantastic. Now, Evie, I understand there's other responsibilities, such as around Anzac time you were involved in something.
7: Yeah, we laid a wreath on the Anzac ceremony, and well, I don't think we were that nervous to do that because
0: right.
7: there was loads of other schools there.
0: Oh, right. So that would have been a really enjoyable experience for you.
7: Yeah, yeah. It was really fun.
0: We talked yesterday when I visited the school, Evie, about the fact that you have a job to do every single day that you're there, and I guess that's almost your most important job. What are we referring to there?
7: Well, lead in by example.
0: Yeah, right, right. Who are you leading in that situation?
7: The younger students, such as the preps.
0: Right. You remember being back in prep and looking up at the older students?
7: Yeah.
0: And following their example. That's fantastic. Now, Alec, back to you. What are some of the other things that you need to do? Is there any involvement with perhaps giving out sports equipment at lunchtime or any of those sorts of things?
8: Sports equipment is for the house captains.
0: Right. Okay. Yeah. So we've got some other leaders there.
8: Yeah.
0: Yeah. Fantastic.
8: I don't really know. Sometimes we do special events like laying the roof and today doing talking on the radio with you.
0: Right. Okay, so just to give our listeners, and of course, listeners, we're talking about Quarry Hill Primary School here. You two are the school captains, but we have sports leaders as well. Tell us how that works, Alec.
8: Well, we'd have four different houses and we'd have two house captains in each house, one girl and one boy.
0: Yep.
8: And They'd get picked by speech as well.
0: Right. What are the names of the houses?
8: Aymer, Peel, Harkness and Malcolm.
0: Which one are you in?
8: Harkness, because they're the best.
0: Are they? What colour are they?
8: Green.
0: Fantastic. My favourite colour, green. All right, let's introduce our third guest. And Anne's been in the studio before, but the principal at Quarry Hill. And it seems that student voice is pretty important at your school, Anne.
9: It certainly is. We have our student leaders, our school captains and our house captains and our junior school counsellors, but we also have a student voice action team. So,
0: well, tell us about that, the student voice action team. Yeah, what's involved in that?
9: So they're from students from across grade 4 to year 6.
0: Right.
9: And they sort of, when they're selected to be part of that in year 4, they stay as part of the group all their way through school as they finish. And they look at things like the data, so our attitudes to school surveys, they look at the data, they look at ways we can improve the school and try and understand why, some students mightn't be enjoying school as much as others. So.
0: Right. Now, I guess one thing that stands out for me is that your school geographically is beautifully positioned, but it's also a school that perhaps a lot of people they're not even aware it's there. So let's give the listeners a bit more of an idea. How many students, how many staff?
9: So we have 320 students. We sit around that, a few more, a few less each year.
0: Yep.
9: Our staff, we have 14 classroom teachers this year, but we have about over 20, nearly 30 staff. Some are part-time. We've got education support staff, specialists, admin staff. So we get up in the 30s with our staff.
0: Right. I always think when I visit anywhere, and particularly schools, I visit a different school each week, that the people who have make the biggest impression are the people at the front desk. And it's always great to be made to feel welcome and a positive, smiley, sort of happy approach there. And you seem to have a really good reception staff there.
9: We do. Renee and Narelle, they do an amazing job.
0: Yep.
9: But the great thing is if they're busy and staff are walking past, they'll jump in and answer phones and help out at the front desk as well.
0: Fantastic. All right, we might have a break and we'll come back and answer some more questions or discuss some more topics. In the meantime, we're going to have a listen to some sponsorship and some community service announcements.
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15: 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Do you have a request you'd like to hear? 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
0: And yes, they're more popularly known as Mr. Popular. So he gets more requests in his show than the rest of us all put together, I reckon. So tune in on a Friday morning. He does a fantastic job. Talking about doing a fantastic job, we've got three guests from a wonderful public school, which is situated near one of the sort of more historic areas of Bendigo, and of course we're talking about Quarry Hill Primary School. We've got the school captains and the principal in the studio, and we'll go back to Alec for this particular one. So Alec, if you would like to share with our listeners, because there's a lot of people out there listening who probably don't know a lot about your school, but what are three things, or what are some things you like about Quarry Hill Primary School?
8: I like the schoolyard environment, right, because it's nice and spacious and it's got enough for all of us,
0: right,
8: all 320 of us.
0: Yep.
8: And I also like the classroom environment. It's very nice, except for the bag lockers. They're very tight in some classrooms.
0: Right. Well, that's up to you to sort that out then, all right?
8: Yeah.
0: Next time I speak to you, that needs to be sorted. That's fantastic. Let's now go across to Evie. What are the things you like about Quarry Hill Primary School?
7: I think the teachers are very nice, and just the overall community, like all of the students in Quarry Hill, because the school's a bit smaller, you kind of know everyone. So
0: fantastic. One thing I've always noticed too, Evie, whenever I've visited your school, is it's very calm. That's a nice, safe feeling about it. So I think that's something that you should be very proud of. Have you been there since the start, since prep?
7: Yeah, I have.
0: Right, so that's 6.5 years at the school. Has it changed much in that time, do you think?
7: Not much. I think we've got a new toilet, a new playground.
0: Right.
7: And
0: fantastic. But that, it seems as if you're as students, you're both pretty happy with the facilities you've got there. I just think the location is fantastic too. Let's go now to the principal. See, the principal is probably in a very good position, and you're in a good situation to be able to oversee the whole school. But what are the things that stand out for you?
9: I think our school culture, which, you know, that's not just up to the teachers, but it's the students, our parent community. It is friendly, it's safe, it's welcoming. So I think, you know, that's something I really like about our school. I have a very important job to do in the mornings. So I stand at the front gate to greet children as they come into the schoolyard, and it's just wonderful to see them skipping along and calling out to their friends, and they really enjoy being in the space. So,
0: what a great way to start your day.
9: Yeah, it is a great way. It's a highlight of my day, actually.
0: I bet you it is. Yeah. Okay, let's go back now to Alec. And Alec, one of the things that your friend here, Evie, mentioned before was being that role model all the time. Just imagine at the start of the year you came across a young student, a prep, who's looking a bit lost, not too sure what's going on. What sort of advice would you give a prep student in terms of succeeding at school?
8: If I asked the prep student, I'd tell the prep student that just have fun, just get your schoolwork done, just talk to someone in your grade and you'll have a few friends in no time, and you won't feel as scared.
0: Right.
8: And
0: fantastic.
8: Yeah.
0: Evie, what if they were they had a problem? What would you suggest they do? They're in prep. They've got a problem. Something that's worrying them. What advice would you give them there?
7: Talk to a trusted adult about it, or well, you can come to me if they had a problem.
0: Fantastic. Gee whiz. Has that happened to you at all? Have you had to support any of the preps?
7: Well, my buddy last year.
0: Oh right.
7: She got her head stuck in the rails of the stairs.
0: Oh really? Yeah. Takes a bit of talent to do that, doesn't it? And what was your advice there?
7: Well, I went and got one of the teachers and then took her up to the office.
0: Fantastic. So that's a good example of the role you play. Well done. That was a really smart thing to do. Let's go back to Alec now for a moment. And you've answered that particular question. We've got to jump around with these questions. They're not necessarily in the order that we talked about them yesterday, but you've spent more than half your life dealing with teachers. So you're in a good position, Alec, to answer this question. What makes a good teacher from your point of view?
8: I think what makes a good teacher is probably a teacher that is stern but not too stern and respectful, and they'd keep the class going and have a sense of humour and give a little bit of free time, but if they give too much, that's not going to get them anywhere.
0: Right, okay. Fantastic. I like that answer. It's a very comprehensive one. What about you, Evie? What do you think makes a good teacher?
7: Listening, just like overall listening to all of the students.
0: Right. Because we talked yesterday, didn't we, about the fact that everyone learns differently, don't they?
7: Yeah.
0: And teachers are really good at asking students to listen, but teachers also need to listen, don't they, to establish the best way to teach a particular individual student. That's a good answer. Sense of humour was mentioned. Is that important, Evie?
7: Yes, I think that is important because, well, I said yesterday, all students have different learning needs.
0: Yeah.
7: So they need different things in their learning. Like one student might need a wobble chair or something because they can't focus.
0: Right. Okay. So teachers have to be pretty creative by the sound of that.
7: Yeah.
0: And come up with different strategies for different students. Well, let's go to the expert on this, someone who actually interviews and employs teachers. Now, Anne, it's a sort of a pretty open question, but I'm sure there are certain things you would prioritise in your answer to what makes a good teacher.
9: I think that a good teacher has to be a good learner as well.
0: Right.
9: I think the more the older we get, the more we realise there's so much more to learn, and I think teachers have to be open to that.
0: Yep.
9: I liked what Evie and Alex said about teachers listening and being respectful, and I think that's really important, that they should be fair, have a sense of fairness and a sense of respect for the students. I think that's so important. And also I think they need to be passionate about the work that they do and really want to make a difference for students, for families and for our school as a whole community.
0: Mm. And I think a point you implied in your answer too is that we're trying to, I guess, in schools develop lifelong learners, aren't we? And teachers can model that in lots of ways, as you said in the early part of your answer there.
9: Yeah, definitely.
0: Yeah. Okay, the other thing, and this gets you to reflect a little bit on your career, I guess, but what's changed most in teaching, do you think, in your time in teaching? How has the job changed over time?
9: I think the biggest difference is there's been a real shift to a balance of learning with well-being. I think that well-being's really come into play a lot, and we value equally children's academic learning, but also their social and emotional learning too. I think that's a big change.
0: Right, and I guess that can take so many different shapes and forms, can't it? It can be a real challenge for a school to actually meet the needs of all students, but I know your school is very successful at that. It's built a reputation on that. We might have another break, and after this break we've got some more questions to discuss with our wonderful guests here from Quarry Hill Primary School. And for those listeners out there who'd like to send in a question yourself, if there's a parent or a teacher or a student who's tuned in this morning who'd like to send in a question to our three special guests, then there's a couple of ways of doing that. probably the best way, I'll just tell you the one so I don't complicate it too much, is just to send an SMS on 0477 51358. And if you can do that, we'll put the questions to our special guests. And if you want to know what the soccer scores are, I think we'll direct that to Alec. He seems to have his finger on the pulse there. So if you've got any questions at all, send them in on that number again, 0477 51358.
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2: Okay, we have some great shows here each and every day at Phoenix FM, and leave your device, whether it be maybe a computer or your phone or even a crystal set. Crystal set, people are saying? Look that up. You'll have to Google it. Then make sure you are tuned to 106.7. Now, our three special guests here from Quarry Hill Primary School have done a fantastic job, but we'll give them a bit of a break now and play some music. And this first track has been selected by Alec. Now, tell us about this song that you've chosen.
3: Well, it's definitely on today's theme, Time.
2: Right.
3: It's by the band Europe. And
2: when did you first hear this song?
3: Maybe a few years ago, I think.
2: Right. Okay, so what sort of music do you normally listen to? Just whatever else is being played at home?
3: I like to listen to the radio sometimes, the 2000s.
2: Right.
3: Usually the 1900, the songs.
2: Right, okay. And you've got a favourite singer, favourite group?
3: Favourite band would either be Beatles or Queen.
2: Right.
3: Favourite singer, probably Joel Lennon.
2: Wow, very, very impressive. Okay, so let's get you to introduce, what are we going to listen to now?
3: We're going to listen to The Final Countdown by Europe.

0: And that was the final countdown. We had to cut that one short, but one of the reasons is that we have a question that's come in, and this is directed to Alec, I would believe. We've got a series of questions. In fact, we've got a mountain of questions come through, but they're directed to both of you. All right, so perhaps we apologise for cutting that song short, but I'd rather hear the answers to these questions. Let's start with Alec, and what's your favourite sport to play?
1: Soccer or track cycling.
0: Right. Who's your favourite soccer player?
1: Oh, I'm going to go Marco van Basten.
0: And who's your favourite teacher?
1: Ooh, probably...
0: This is a loaded question, but you think about the answer.
1: I'm going to go Miss Max. Sorry, Mr. Graham, you're just not as good as her.
0: Right, okay. All right, there you are. That's serving it up, isn't it, on air? Now let's go to Evie. What are you most looking forward to about Grade 6 camp?
2: Probably going to the MCG.
0: Going to the MCG. Oh, fantastic. Yeah. That's always a real highlight, trips to Melbourne. And I wonder if you could tell us about your upcoming school production.
2: So it's about Australia. So,
0: all right. Who wrote it?
2: I think Mr. Turner wrote it.
0: Right, fantastic. And you've got a role in it?
2: Yes.
0: What's your role?
2: I don't really know what my name is.
0: Right, you haven't
2: but
0: been...
2: But I have a couple of lines.
0: Fantastic. Here's a good one for you, Alec. What has been your favourite unit of work this year?
1: I don't know if everyone would agree with me on this, but it's... PE's pretty good, but I'm going to go math as well because it's pretty fun.
0: Math, fantastic. And back to you, Evie. What does being a grade six student mean to you?
2: I guess it's our last year at primary school, so it's really fun. Like, we get all special things like kitchen garden, but it's also sad because it's our last year with our friends.
0: Wow, you've just brought up topics we could talk about for hours, I reckon. Tell us about the kitchen garden. What was that you mentioned?
2: So we have three rotations, all right. Are for 30 minutes.
0: Yep.
2: So there's bike ed, which we have one of our really, really nice teachers, Mr. Harrop.
0: Right.
2: And then we have... garden with Miss Wilson.
0: Right. Fantastic.
2: And then kitchen with Renee.
0: Right. That sounds like a great program. You mentioned it's a bit sad. Grade 6 and you have to leave.
2: Yeah.
0: But there's also that other side to it, isn't it? The excitement of moving on. I don't think you probably realise, you guys, how sad the teachers get at having to wave goodbye to people they've known and worked with for 7 years. So it's a big time for them. And maybe we could switch across to Anne for a moment, the principal. I don't think students actually realise how invested teachers are in terms of their well-being and their academic progress. And it is quite sad, isn't it, to wave goodbye?
3: It is. We do a lot of that remember when in the staff room, you know, when you think back to when they were in prep in grade one and they'd get up to all sorts of mischief and despair that they were going to sort it out. But so we talk about some of the funny stories of things that they did when they were little kids and how much they've grown and how they've taken on the leadership roles and they've become great mentors in grade five. They get to be a prep buddy and how it's wonderful seeing them interact with the younger children then and see how caring and kind they can all be. So, yeah. It's fun watching their journey.
0: It is, yeah. It is. And, of course, then in later years, you know, down the track when they come back to say hello and you can hardly recognise them and...
3: No, that's right, particularly when they get to that, you know, part-time job stage and you're out and about down the street and they talk to you and you're trying to place them. Yeah.
0: You see them out of context. That can be challenging. All right, let's have a look at the time. We're looking at 23 and a half minutes away from 10 o'clock. You're listening to Phoenix FM 106.7, the voice of your community. We'll continue on with our conversation with our three special guests in the studio here from a great school that not just facility-wise and not just people, but its history is quite amazing as well. And we're referring there, of course, to Quarry Hill Primary School. We'll go to you, Evie, with this next question. And it's one that can be quite challenging for older people because they've had so many people come through their lives. But who are three people who have really influenced your life and been really positive role models for you?
2: I think my grandpa has been really inspirational.
0: Right, his name?
2: Vincent James.
0: Fantastic. Tell us about him.
2: Well, he had to start work at 15 to provide for his family.
0: Right. Fantastic. Okay, so he's number one on the list. Number two?
2: Probably my teachers, Mrs. Mack and Mr. Graham.
0: Right. Now, Mrs. Mack's name isn't Tamika, is it? Is that her name?
2: Yeah.
0: I think I coached her in volleyball when she was in about grade 1, 2 and 3 out at Maiden Gully Primary. Now, she's a very good friend of my daughter, so I know Tamika quite well. Okay, so who else would you like to mention? Anyone else?
2: My netball coach.
0: Who's that?
2: Evie Egan.
0: Oh, hang on. Is this because of the name? Is that why you've chosen her? Evie Egan. So which team do you play for?
2: South Bendigo.
0: I reckon
2: power.
0: Centre. No? What position
2: do you... Yeah, I play centre. Oh,
0: Leo, I picked that. I could see you're a great leader, so I think the centre in netball has to be a good leader too. Anyone else you want to mention? We don't have to restrict it to three. We could go on for the next 20 minutes if you like.
2: Not really.
0: No, that's okay. That's a really impressive list and well explained. Now, Alec, who are your three, please?
1: Firstly, I'd say my cousin Maddie. She helped me get into track cycling and she does 10K as a warm-up, I'm pretty sure, on the bike.
0: Right.
1: She's done tours, she's on a team, and it's very inspiring to see her.
0: Fantastic. That's a really good explanation of why she's on your list. Who else?
1: Probably Mr. Graham and Miss Mack.
0: Right, okay. Let's talk about them for a minute.
1: They're both good teachers.
0: Right.
1: Yeah.
0: Okay.
1: That's all I have to say.
0: Did they write that speech for you just then?
1: No.
0: No. No, only teasing. There's also someone else on your list, is there? Have you got someone else?
1: My friend Liam Bowen, probably. He always gets me out of a tough situation. Like when I'm feeling down, he gets me up.
0: Oh, that's wonderful. That's and I congratulate you on acknowledging that publicly. That's a really lovely thing to do, is to acknowledge a friendship like that. That's absolutely wonderful. Now, there is someone else in the studio who has been through this process at least once before, if not more. And I wonder if you might have to go for a new list, or you might like to just repeat the list you had last time.
3: I've got a new list for you this year.
0: Oh, good.
3: Yeah.
0: You were prepared.
3: Yeah. So I thought about, choosing someone from sport, because I know the students are really into their sport.
0: Yep.
3: And so this particular person, I guess he is a great example of service through leadership, and he's really, I believe he's really humble, and that's Paddy Mills.
0: Right.
3: And I think he uses his leadership in sport to really advocate for the Indigenous community and for social welfare. So I think that's a really inspirational
0: choice.
3: Yeah, I think it's quite inspirational. That it's pretty easy. I mean, I don't imagine it's easy to be an outstanding sportsman, but he thinks of others all the time. So I really like that about him.
0: Fantastic.
3: And then I thought of a community person, and I had to go with Rosie Batty. I think that she has such trauma and personal tragedy in her life, and I think for her to be able to harness that and create a movement for the community to be better, I think that shows such courage and resilience. And I can't even imagine what it would be like to have been in her shoes and how she's, really come through that. So I think that's really inspirational. And then I thought, I can't be in education without choosing an educator.
0: Right.
3: So I've gone with Michael Fullan, and he's I believe he's English educator,
0: mm-hmm.
3: and he does a lot of work with school improvement, and but he talks about not just creating the right conditions for students to learn, but also for teachers to learn. And I think that really fits in with my belief that a good teacher is also a good learner. So
0: fantastic.
3: I've gone with Michael Fullan.
0: That's an inspiring group.
3: Yeah. There's lots of people out there to choose from. It's easy to find people to look up to, I think.
0: I think you're right there. I think we should focus on that more, shouldn't we? Mm. In all sorts of different spheres of life. All right, the time just coming up to 18 minutes away from 10 o'clock. 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We're going to play some more sponsorship and then a song that I'll get Evie to introduce, and then we'll try and finish our other questions. But before we have the music, let's listen to some sponsorship.
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0: So it doesn't matter what day of the week, what time of day you tune in, there's always something great to listen to on Phoenix FM. And that includes listening to some great music. And in the studio today, we've got three guests from Quarry Hill Primary School. And they're going to not only fill your mind with so many different positive thoughts and images and understandings, but they're going to play some great music for you. Well, they're not going to play it themselves. They've requested particular songs. And we've got a song coming up that's been chosen by Evie. Now, Evie, I wonder if you could tell us the name of the song and also the artist. So what have you chosen for us?
2: I chose Time of Our Lives by Bon Jovi.
0: Right. And how long have you been aware of this song? Have you... And when did you first come across it? Was it something that you've heard at home or...?
2: I think I was at my grandma's house and she had a CD with it on.
0: Oh, really? What a great story. That is... You've had some wonderful experiences and you talk so lovingly about your family members, and I think this is just another example of a way you've benefited by learning all about Bon Jovi and It's My Life. Is that the

0: Okay, thank you so much, Evie, for suggesting that particular track and introducing it. What a full of energy that song. Okay, we're rapidly running out of time, so we're going to swing straight back to our special guests in the studio this morning. And Alec, your time at the school will rapidly come to an end. When you look back on those 6.5, nearly 7 years there, what are two highlights that stand out for you? Two great memories you'll take away with you.
1: I know I'm definitely sad to leave the school, but I think two highlights would probably be one grade four camp. That was really fun.
0: Why was that so much fun?
1: I don't know. It was a little funny to remember. I always remember we got called out in the boys' side because someone did something wrong.
0: Right, okay.
1: And then we went back to bed and then I forgot my reading.

0: like a book to read, so I just got a drawing book and a pencil, and I'm just drawing with the lights out, can barely see what I'm drawing. Then someone in my cabin's like, "Who's drawing?" And I'm like, "That's me." And then I continue on, and then I have to stop because then I feel like it's going to annoy someone, not getting them to sleep, because it's like the only room in the cat.
1: All right, that's grade four camp. What's the second highlight?
0: Oh, probably meeting my buddy in prep, actually.
1: Right. Tell us about that.
0: It was really fun. We got a poster about him. I got a poster about him, but we got a poster about our buddies.
1: Yep.
0: And it was really nice.
1: Fantastic. Now, what about you, Evie? You look back fondly on your time at the school. What are two things that stand out for you?
2: I think book week was always fun, seeing everyone dressed up in their costumes.
1: Oh, great. Did you dress up this year? Have you had book week this year already?
2: No, we haven't had it yet.
1: Right, okay. So book week each year, a highlight. What else?
2: Probably the production every second year.
1: Right. Do you like the dancing or the singing, or what part of it do you really enjoy?
2: I don't know, just everything,
1: the whole experience.
2: Yeah, the experience.
1: Fantastic. All right. And I guess you've been there a little longer than these two, but what about a couple of highlights of your time at things that have stood out? Because it seems to me there's so many things to choose from. That's a difficult question to put to you. But a couple of things that really stand out for you about Quarry Hill Primary School.
3: That is a tough question. That's probably the hardest question you've asked this morning. There's lots of things to celebrate at our school. I think one of the highlights was our 150 years we had a couple of years ago on site.
1: Right.
3: Yeah, that was pretty exciting. Lots of people came back for it. We had a back two. We had the oldest person in the room and the youngest student cutting the cake. So that was pretty much a highlight. But I think what really warms my heart is that every day seeing children be kind to each other. I think that's a real highlight. And that's a daily occurrence. So.
1: Fantastic. And from your point of view, I guess that's an ongoing highlight in the sense that each year you get a new intake of prep students. And it's about now that a lot of parents and grandparents like to get involved at times are looking at where to send their youngsters. What's the process for someone who would like to enrol a student or at least have a look around at Quarry Hill as one of their options?
3: Yeah, so if a parent's looking to choose a school for their child, they can, and they haven't already been for a tour or been to one of our information sessions, they can contact the office and I'm organised to have a tour. We have a neighbourhood enrolment policy, so students who are children in our neighbourhood are the first ones we take in, followed by siblings, and then we start to look for the closest, the people who put an application in for enrolment, who are closest to the boundary of our neighbourhood zone.
1: And I know, having listened to you speak on radio two or three times, that you're of, I guess, a similar philosophy to me, that one of the roles of teachers and parents is to create positive memories and experiences for young people. And I think that's something that you must feel pretty proud about in terms of the way Quarry Hill does that.
3: I think so. I think to hear our school captains talk about being sad about leaving the school is their first thought, as opposed to the excitement they obviously have about heading off to secondary school. I think that speaks volumes for their experience at our school.
1: Right. All right, we're going to head back to a community service announcement. And then when we come back to say our goodbyes, there'll be a chance for our three guests to do some shout-outs to anyone who might be listening. So if there's anyone who you think may hear this particular conversation at some stage, there's a chance for you to give a shout-out to them. So let's go to a couple of community service announcements, and then we'll come back and do our goodbyes.
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1: lease of life. Thank all those wonderful community organisations for putting those announcements together. All right, we're now at the stage. Sorry, I've put my microphone on, turn it up a bit. We are now at the stage of having to say goodbye to our wonderful guests, and it's a chance for them to give a shout out to anyone who may be listening in or may listen in to a recording of this particular conversation. Let's go to Alec. Who would you like to give a shout out to?
0: I'd like to give a shout out to our classrooms, Miss Mack, and everyone who's listening to Phoenix FM today and next week or week after or before. Well, just listening to the radio, because that's good.
1: Well done. You might get a job here talking like that. Okay. What about you, Evie? Who would you like to give a shout out to?
2: I'll give a shout out to Mr. Graham and Room 12 and Room 13 and Mrs. Mack.
1: Right. Fantastic. And Anne, I guess there's a lot of people you could give a shout out to, but who would you like to highlight this year?
3: I'm going to give a shout out to Evie and Alex's family, because I think that their children are remarkable leaders at our school, and I think they should be very proud of them. So well done to the parents of Evie and Alec and to their extended family who helped them.
1: Yeah, because you're right. They're here representing their school, but they're also representing their families, aren't they? And I think it's a wonderful, opportunity for them to just demonstrate what incredible young people they are. And as I keep telling people on air, that we always tend to focus on negatives in the wider media and wider community, but we have got so much to look forward to with these wonderful young people coming through, and I thank both of you. So a big thank you to you, Alec, for coming in and doing such a great job this morning.
0: Thank you.
1: And to you too, Evie. Been very, very impressed with the way you've presented, and I know our listeners will have enjoyed listening. Okay, that just about wraps us up. But before we go, a reminder that after the news, we've got some great shows coming up. As soon as the new sport and weather is dealt with, you've got Tuesday Brunch with Julie Sloan. And Julie has got a special, special guest in this morning. Between 10 and 12, she will keep you thoroughly entertained. Then we've got Get Out Those Old Records with Darren Wright. And boy, doesn't he have a collection, and doesn't he have knowledge about that collection. Then Rock for Seniors between 2 and 4. We've got all sorts of great shows coming up. However, in the meantime, we need to head to the news. Thank you for joining me this morning. I look forward to your company again on Thursday morning.
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10: Good morning, I'm Laura Devoy. US President Donald Trump says Iran has agreed not to have a nuclear weapon. The two countries are expected to sign a peace deal in Switzerland on Friday after reportedly agreeing to terms yesterday. Today, Mr. Trump is in France for the Group of Seven annual summit. Speaking at a press conference alongside French President Emmanuel Macron, he said a preliminary deal has already been signed.
11: We ended up making a deal. I felt badly that we had to go back on the attack for two nights, and I thought a third, but we made it before that happened. But I think a lot of great things are going to happen in the Middle East right now.
10: 100 days after the closure of a major New South Wales highway, there are calls for better support for affected businesses. Peter Hislop has more.
12: The Great Western Highway connects Sydney with the New South Wales Central West region, including the towns of Bathurst, Orange and Dubbo. It's been 100 days since visible cracking was noticed on the Mitchells Causeway Bridge, taking traffic down from Mount Victoria. Local MP Andrew Gee has labelled a recent support package announced by the state government hopelessly inadequate, and he's calling for ongoing payments.
13: Not just one-off grants. It's got to be like we had with JobKeeper during COVID.
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